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From the songs you know, to the ones you forgot you loved, and maybe a few you've never heard before, welcome to Reelin' in the Years. I'm Ryan. This is episode 92. The featured five theme is Smoke from a Distant Fire. More on that theme coming up in a bit. Up first, it's the title track from Dan Auerbach's second solo album, released in 2017. He co-wrote the song with John Prine, who once said that sometimes the best songs can't be forced. You simply have to wait for them to arrive. Here's Waiting on a Song.

Out of the UK, that was The Heavy Heavy with Miles and Miles off their 2022 EP Life and Life Only. The group is centered around William Turner and Georgie Fuller, who formed the band in 2019 with the goal of making music that captures the spirit of their favorite songs from the 60s and early 70s. And speaking of the early 70s, we also heard from Seals and Crofts with their top 10 hit from 72. It was Summer Breeze. It's Ryan. Thanks for listening to Reelin' in the Years. Coming up, new music from the band Slapdragon. If you're just tuning in, this week's featured five theme is Smoke from a Distant Fire. And what better way to start than with the song that inspired it? Here's the Sanford Townsend Band.

Reeling in the years with the Fifth Dimension and their rendition of Stoned Soul Picnic, written and first recorded by Laura Nero in March of 1968. The song features the made-up word Surrey several times. Nero said it simply means to move along, expecting to have a good time. And we opened the segment with new music from Slapdragon. From the album Mission Statement, it was Already Won. It's Ryan, and this is Reelin' in the Years. Thank you for listening. Our featured five theme is Smoke from a Distant Fire. This is song number two. It's a deep cut from the 1971 album Cahoots by the band. Written by Robbie Robertson, the track uses a metaphorical smoke signal to describe trying to communicate with someone when traditional channels like radio and TV feel untrustworthy. Here's Smoke Signal.

From the land down under, that was The Church with their only top 40 hit in the States. It was Under the Milky Way. And we opened with Pixies and Here Comes Your Man from the album Doolittle. Lead singer Black Francis wrote that when he was only 14, but the band passed on recording it for years because they felt it was too pop. In the end, it became one of the songs they're best known for. You are reeling in the years. I'm Ryan. Thanks for joining me. Still to come, a Beatles song gets a New Orleans makeover from Fats Domino, a cover that even John Lennon couldn't stop praising. Up next, it's the lead single from 10cc's 1976 album, How Dare You. The title came from a phrase often repeated by bassist and co-lead singer Graham Gouldman's father. He would often say, art for art's sake, money for God's sake. Here's Art for Art's Sake.

Reeling in the Years with Glenn Campbell and his 1977 crossover hit, Southern Nights. That song was written and first recorded by Alan Toussaint in 1975, and it was inspired by childhood visits with his family in the Louisiana backwoods and the unforgettable night skies he experienced there. Also in the set, Mofro gave us Lockaloosa. Frontman J.J. Gray wrote the song as a heartfelt tribute to his hometown of Lockaloosa, Florida, which is a small community southeast of Gainesville. And at the top of the set, Fats Domino put his New Orleans spin on Everybody's Got Something to Hide Except Me and My Monkey, first recorded by the Beatles a year earlier in 1968. The Fab Four were lifelong admirers of Domino, and the admiration went both ways. John Lennon later praised Domino's rendition, calling it a great version. It's Ryan, and you're listening to Reelin' in the Years. Coming up next hour, the Canadian band that earned a spot on the cover of Rolling Stone magazine before they even had a record deal. And the Waterboys put their own spin on a Prince classic that sat in the vault for nearly 40 years. If you're unable to stick around for hour two, you can always give it a listen via the podcast. For more information, visit reelinwithryan.com. The featured five theme is Smoke from a Distant Fire. This is song number three. From 2017, here's Greta Van Fleet with Black Smoke Rising.

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3: It's 9 o'clock.

Out of Dublin, Ireland, that was The Thrills with Big Sur from their 2003 effort, So Much for the City. Much of that album was inspired by a romanticized vision of California. At the time, the group had never even been there. Their image of the state came largely from American records, movies, and pop culture. Speaking of California, we also heard from the Los Angeles band The Byrds and their cover of Bob Dylan's My Back Pages. And Sheryl Crow began the hour with the title cut from her 2017 release, Be Myself. It's Ryan, and thanks for giving a listen to Reelin' in the Years. On the way, the Waterboys put their own spin on a Prince classic that's been hiding in the vault for nearly 40 years. The featured five theme is Smoke from a Distant Fire. Here's song number 4. It's from one of the biggest debut albums in rock history. The song never did crack the charts, however, it became one of the group's best-known songs. It actually began life as a demo called Shaken, years before the band got a record deal. From their 1976 eponymous debut album, here's Boston with Smokin'.

Reeling in the Years with Andrew Gold, it was Lonely Boy, which he wrote about his own childhood. His parents were both successful in Hollywood. His mother was singer Marnie Nixon, who was famous for dubbing the singing voices of movie stars in films like West Side Story and The King and I, while his father was Oscar-winning composer Ernest Gold. Andrew sometimes felt overlooked amid their busy careers, and those emotions found their way into the song. Also in the set, new music from Role Model with the song High Hopes 3000 from his album Chuck Timely and the Hourglass. And at the top of the set, Fleetwood Mac gave us their top 20 hit from April of 1980. It was Think About Me. You're reeling in the years. It's Ryan. Thanks for listening. Coming up, the Canadian band that made Rolling Stone history before they even had a record deal. Moving along, this cover comes from the recently released album Atlantic Rain, The Lost Fisherman's Blues Recordings, a collection of previously unreleased performances by the Waterboys that was recorded in the late 80s during the sessions for the album Fisherman's Blues. The group recorded hundreds of hours of music during those sessions, and many of the tapes sat unheard for nearly 40 years before frontman Mike Scott rediscovered them. Here's their take on the Prince tune, When Doves Cry.

71 release, Electric Warrior. It was Mambo Sun. It's Ryan, and you're listening to Reelin' in the Years. Up next, it's a band that made rock and roll history before most people had even heard of them. In 2011, Rolling Stone magazine held its first ever Choose the Cover competition, where readers voted on thousands of unsigned bands from across North America. The Canadian band, the Sheepdogs, won the contest, becoming the first unsigned act to ever appear on the cover of Rolling Stone, which earned them a major label record deal. From their 2012 eponymous album, here's The Way.

From Nashville, that was the band Jason and the Scorchers with Absolutely Sweet Marie, first recorded by Bob Dylan in 1966. This is Reelin' in the Years. I'm Ryan. Coming up, one of the final hits from the Box Tops and how their teenage lead singer would leave chart success behind to help create one of rock's most influential cult bands. The featured five theme is Smoke from a Distant Fire, songs with smoke in the title. Here's the fifth and final corresponding song. Off her 2013 release, same trailer, different park, here's KC Musgraves with Blowin' Smoke.

0: The Box Tops on reeling in the years with their final top 40 hit, Soul Deep. It peaked at number 18 on the Billboard Hot 100 in late August of 1969. Speaking of 18, frontman Alex Chilton was just 18 years old when the song was released. Less than a year later, in February of 1970, he left the Box Tops and went on to form the influential power pop band Big Star. And we opened the set with Tedeschi Trucks Band and Playing With My Emotions from their 2022 project I Am Moon, which was a four-album, 24-song project released over the course of just a few months. Rather than issuing it as one large release, the band divided it into four mini-albums. Playing With My Emotions appears on the second installment, I Am Moon 2, Ascension. It's Ryan, and thank you for joining me for another edition of Reelin' in the Years. 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
1: Does anyone else hear the bottom of the barrel being scraped?
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0: As we always do, it's time to wrap things up with Bottom of the Barrel. It's where I feature a song that barely made the Billboard Hot 100. To qualify, the song could not have peaked any higher than 70th. This one stalled at number 86 in July of 2002. Here's the Swedish garage rock band, The Hives, with Hate to Say I Told You So. Have a great week.

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2: It's 10 o'clock.

Another week, another episode of Reelin' in the Years. It's Ryan. This is episode 91. The featured five theme is Finding Some Shade. The first corresponding song is coming up in a bit. Kicking things off this week, it's a musician from Southwest Ohio who's best known as a co-founder of the band Buffalo Killers. Since 2019, he's been a touring guitarist for the Black Keys. During that time, he's also released three solo albums. This song is from his latest release, Ramble and Rave On, from 2024. Here's Andrew Gabbard with Magic Taxi.

0: Broken Bells throwing it back to 2010 with The High Road. And The Beatles gave us the B-side of Paperback Writer, It Was Rain. That song features one of the first backwards vocal recordings ever heard on a pop record. Additionally, Ringo Starr has said it features the finest drumming of his career. You're reeling in the years. It's Ryan. Thanks for joining me. Once again, the featured five theme is Finding Some Shade. This is song number one. It was never a hit, but fans have long considered it one of the hidden treasures on the album Nothing Fancy. Here's Lynyrd Skynyrd with Made in the Shade.
1: Well, when I was a young'un, they used to teach me to play music like this here. One, two, three, four, and...

From 1988, that was Bruce Hornsby and The Range with The Valley Road. Hornsby has said the song was inspired by the class divisions that he witnessed while growing up in Virginia. Little Feat and Long Distance Love, and John Mayer got the segment going with Shadow Days from his 2012 release Born and Raised. He wrote that song after a string of public controversies and vocal cord problems that nearly ended his career. The song served as a kind of personal reset about learning from his mistakes. This is Reelin' in the Years. I'm Ryan. On the way, the mysterious story behind A Whiter Shade of Pale. Up next, it's a cut from the Cars' self-titled debut album released in 1978. The song was actually written before the band officially existed, back when Rick Ocasek, Benjamin Orr, and Elliot Easton were playing together in the band Captain Swing. Here's Bye Bye Love.

0: It's Ryan with Reelin' in the Years. 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
1: Hit me this morning one time and hold it.

I got the feel.

Feels so good. Hit me right here. Hey, hey.

That was Chicago blues great Magic Sam with his 1957 debut single, All Your Love. Sadly, his life was cut short when he died of a heart attack at the age of 32. And speaking of Chicago, Junior Wells opened with Snatch It Back and Hold It, which was recorded live at Teresa's Lounge in Chicago in January of 1975. It's Ryan. Thanks for joining me for Reelin' in the Years. Our featured five theme is Finding Some Shade. Here's song number two. The song and its title began with a sentence that lyricist Keith Reed overheard at a party. He built the lyrics around that mysterious phrase while bandmate Gary Brooker composed music inspired by Bach. Although many listeners believed it was about LSD, Reed has always insisted he was simply trying to create a dreamlike mood. This cover of the song appears on the extended edition of Johnny Blue Sky's 2026 album Mutiny After Midnight. Here's his take on Procol Harum's A Whiter Shade of Pale.

Released in the spring of 1967, that was Marvin Gaye and Tammy Terrell with Ain't No Mountain High Enough. It was written by the husband and wife songwriting team of Ashford and Simpson. Nicholas Ashford came up with the idea while looking up at skyscrapers in New York City, using mountains as a metaphor for overcoming any obstacle. And Van Morrison in there too, with Days Like This. You're listening to Reelin' in the Years. I'm Ryan. Coming up next hour, the story behind the name Three Dog Night. Plus, I'll tell you why David Bowie's voice never made the final version of a deep cut by Queen. If you have to go, no problem. You can always catch hour two by way of the podcast. For more information, visit reelinwithryan.com. The featured five theme is Finding Some Shade. Here's song number three. From her 2025 album, Black and Gold, here's British blues musician Joanne Shaw Taylor with Grayer Shade of Blue.

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1: It's 11 o'clock.

That was Trey Hensley and the Nitty Gritty Dirt Band with a fresh take on Up on Cripple Creek, first recorded by the band. Hensley's version appears on his 2026 release, Can't Outrun the Blues. And we started the set with California Honey Drops and Got the Feeling. It's Ryan, and thanks for giving a listen to Reelin' in the Years. On the way, Three Dog Night has one of the most unusual band names in rock history, and it's based on a story involving dingoes. The featured five theme this week is Finding Some Shade. This is song number 4. It's from John Fogerty's 1997 album, Blue Moon Swamp, which won him a Grammy for Best Rock Album. Here's 110 in the Shade.

0: really going out with him?
1: Well, there she is. Let's ask her.
0: Betty, is that Jimmy's ring you're wearing?
1: Mm-hmm. Gee, it must be great riding with him.
0: Is he picking you up after school today?
1: Mm-mm.
0: By the way, where'd you meet him?

0: 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The tears were beginning to show. As he drove away on that rainy night, I begged him to go slow. Whether he heard, I'll never know.
1: Look out!

0: From the 1996 film She's the One, starring Jennifer Aniston and Cameron Diaz, that was Tom Petty and the Heartbreakers with Walls. Lindsey Buckingham of Fleetwood Mac sang backing vocals on that song. The Shangri-Las gave us one of the most dramatic songs of the 1960s with Leader of the Pack. It became one of the biggest teenage tragedy hits ever recorded, telling the story of a romance cut short by a fatal motorcycle crash. And at the top of the segment, The Ramones opened with Sheena is a Punk Rocker. The title is a reference to the comic book character, Sheena, Queen of the Jungle. You're listening to Reelin' in the Years. It's Ryan. Coming up, even David Bowie had second thoughts once in a while. I'll tell you why he requested that Queen remove his vocals from one of their songs. Up next, it's a song by a band that got its name from a story about Aboriginal Australians, where a three-dog night meant it was so cold you would need three dingoes sleeping beside you just to stay warm. Here's Three Dog Night with Never Been to Spain.
1: Well, I never been to Spain, but I kinda like the music.

Reeling in the years with Fleetwood Mac and their only number one hit, Dreams. Believe it or not, band member Christine McVie initially thought the song was too simple, even calling it boring. She changed her tune after Lindsey Buckingham reshaped the arrangement. Also in the set, Childish Gambino with Redbone from his 2016 album Awaken My Love. Behind the name is Donald Glover, whose career spans music, television, and film. He's starred in movies like Solo, A Star Wars Story, and The Lion King, but that song introduced many listeners to his musical side. And it was Queen who opened the segment with Cool Cat from their 1982 effort Hot Space. Freddie

Mercury sang the entire song in falsetto. David Bowie recorded backing vocals for it, but requested they be removed before the album was released. He simply wasn't happy with the recording. It's Ryan. This is Real and In the Years. The featured five theme is Finding Some Shade. This is the fifth and final song. Here's Simon and Garfunkel with A Hazy Shade of Winter.

0: coming right on
1: through. Reeling in the years with the Rascals and their number one hit from the summer of 68, People Got to Be Free. The song was partly inspired by an incident in Florida where the band was threatened by a group of rednecks because they had beards and long hair. And we opened this final segment with new music from The Revivalist. It was Heartstop. 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
1: Time for Bottom of the Barrel, where I end the show by featuring a song that barely made Billboard's Hot 100. This one peaked at number 92 in December of 1969. You could say it's a cover of a cover. The original was recorded by the Supremes in 1966. A year later, Vanilla Fudge transformed it into a psychedelic rock song, and it was that version that inspired this recording. Here's Wilson Pickett with You Keep Me Hanging On. Have a great week.

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Kids, it's another hour of the playground. 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This hour, we're going to be learning about octopuses and something strange about their body. Also, what strange habit do sea otters have when they sleep? And ooh, how were ice pops invented? All that and so much more on the playground right now. It's the 18s.

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0: They crossed the Atlantic and spotted a country. 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
1: "It's the East Indies at last!"
0: But then someone shouted,
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1: 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Right now it's Taylor Swift, and this is Welcome to New York for the kids and the kids at heart. This is The Playground.

0: Well, we don't have any commercial avails. We do need to take this break.
1: Call it a recess. Yeah, a recess.
0: Don't worry, the playground will resume after these promos from CTS Productions.
1: Okay, who's up for a game of tag? You're it.
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0: That's right. The playground plays awesome songs for kids, as well as some music that us moms and dads may enjoy as well.
3: 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You rock.
0: The playground is the home for the kids and the kids at heart.
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17: 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Thanks so much for listening. And now, back to...
2: The playground for the kids and the kids at heart.

Nana, hey, hey, kiss him goodbye. That one for your parents or your grandparents will probably know that one. The playground for the kids and the kids at heart, Serena on the radio. And hey, guys, did you know that sea otters hold hands while they sleep? Yeah, this is so they don't drift apart. You know, it's kind of like the buddy system or the family sleeping system. Very, very interesting because, you know, if those sea otters drift apart, you know, they could get so lost and well, then for them, it's ciao, adios, goodbye with all of the predators that could be eating them. It's Anne Marie right now here at the playground for the kids and the kids at heart.

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2: What?
3: Perhaps you better ask them again, and they'll respond loudly and with genuine enthusiasm.
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0: No, Keith.
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1: Why?
0: I'm getting depressed, man.
1: Why?
0: Ask me why.
1: Why?
0: Because as I look at this audience, I do not see one request for Little Bunny Poo Poo, and that's the truth. Not one.
1: You're looking in the wrong direction, Ezra. I see several people with their Little Bunny Poo Poo ears up in the air, just like this.
0: Oh, you know well as I do, several people doesn't begin to cut it. It needs to be unanimous. That means everybody. Everybody must put their Little Bunny Poo Poo ears in the air.
1: Look, it's happening.

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1: Moms, dads, brothers, cousins, sisters, uncles, nephews, nieces, and everybody out there wearing white tube socks this afternoon with pride.
0: We're going to attempt something incredibly difficult. We're going to sing two nursery rhymes at the same time a cappella, forcing you to use both halves of your brain at the same time a cappella. Ezra, what are you doing? Now, would you get up and tell us, what are you doing?
1: A pretty fine imitation of you, my tiny friend.
0: Anyway, I'm going to be singing Rub-A-Dub-Dub, Three Men in a Tub. Ezra will be singing
1: Stairway to Heaven. A massively popular and financially lucrative nursery rhyme from the 1970s.
0: Okay, so count it off.
1: One.
2: Two. Three.
1: Oh, look. I may have blonde hair, folks, but I can count. This is my part of the program and what I call dramatic pause.
3: One, two, three. There's a lady that shows all the glitters of gold, and she's buying a stairway.

0: 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Did you know that they were invented by accidents? Yeah, an 11-year-old left a soda out with the stirrer in. Left it outside in the freezing cold. Now, first of all, why would you leave a soda in the freezing cold? I don't know, but that is how ice pops were born. Oh my goodness. It's NSYNC right now, and one from 2001. This is Tell Me on the Playground for the kids and the kids at heart.
1: Hold on. 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
1: 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And remember, Serena is spelled S-E-R-E-N-A. 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The kid voices heard on The Playground are not part of the Screen Actors Guild and have received parental permission to appear on the air. The Playground is a presentation of CTS Productions, which is solely responsible for its content. This is The Playground for the kids and the kids at heart.

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coming to another hour of the Playground for the Kids and the Kids at Heart, Serena on your radio. And this hour, we're going to be finding out what weird behavior cats have to help them hear better. Also, we'll be talking about what ketchup was before it was a food. And a little bit of fact about the state of Wyoming. Right now, though, it's Brooklyn Bounce. Yeah, let's get ready to bounce here. Okay.

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0: I am that great big battle cat. Sylvester is my name. I only have one aim in life, and that is very plain. I want to catch that little bird and eat him right away. But just as I get close to him, this is what he'll say. I taught a pretty cat a creeping upon me. You bet he saw a pretty cat. That pretty cat is me.
1: That putty cat is very bad. He sneaks up from behind. I don't think I would like it if I knew what's on his mind. I have a strong suspicion that his plans for me aren't good. I am inclined to think that

I'd like to eat that sweetie pie when he leaves his cage. But I can never catch him. It throws me in a rage. You bet I'd eat that little bird if I could just get near. But every time that I approach,

The music you love and the songs that make your parents smile. Hey now, you're an all-star. Do you believe in life after love? This is The Playground, for the kids and the kids at heart.

Backstreet Boys here on the playground for the kids and the kids at heart. Serena on your radio. And as you may all know, I have three cats. And something interesting about cats that I didn't know, cats can rotate their ears 180 degrees from facing forward to facing completely in back of their head. Why can they do this? Well, it's like a satellite dish radar. They're listening for anything at all that could hurt them, or they're listening for prey. Anything that they could catch. Well, that's a very interesting fact. I never knew that about my cats. Rolling on with the music now, it's Baby Rexha. This is Sacrifice here on the playground for the kids and the kids at heart.

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I wanna see, wanna see 'em dancing, walking around on those, what do you call 'em? 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Flipping your fins, you don't get too far. 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

0: We don't have any commercial avails. 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Yeah, a recess. The playground will resume after these promos from CTS Productions. Okay, who's up for a game of tag? You're it.
1: I'm bored.
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16: 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Thanks so much for listening. And now back to...
17: the playground for the kids and the kids at heart.

lollipop. The playground for the kids and the kids at heart. Serena on your radio. And hey, kids, do you like ketchup? I'm sure you do. I'm sure you put it on everything from hot dogs to hamburgers. But what if I told you it was a medicine at one point? Yeah, in the 1820s and 30s, people used to make it and sell it as a medicine when it was thought it could cure everything from fever to the plague. People just really didn't know back then, and they used a lot of herbal remedies, and ketchup was definitely one of them. Well, when they found out that, hey, this doesn't really work, it actually became like a tasty, yummy food. And so that's very interesting. Rolling on with the music now, one of my favorites. I love this new one. This is Griff and Black Hole on the playground for the kids and the kids at heart.

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1: Nah, it's this crummy CD. You got ripped off.
2: How much did you pay for this thing anyway?
1: We're kidding.
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1: For the record, your CD's not defective. We are.

0: here's a flashback to the Stone Age. You know, when your parents were kids?
1: Welcome to Jurassic Park.
0: It's the playground for the kids and the kids at heart.
2: Yo, Regis, my answer is D. Final answer.
3: He says it's his final answer.
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0: All right, Jack, you're going for the $1 million question, and here it is. What is the real name of controversial rapper Eminem?
1: Well, I know it's not A or B. Now, Mark McGrath. Oh, yeah, he's that Sugar Ray dude. That's it. I got it. It has to be D. Marshall Mathers.
0: Is that your final answer?
1: Yeah, Regis, that's my final answer.

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1: Making kids like me feel cool and parents like yours feel safe. The playground for the kids and the kids at heart.

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Hey, did you know that Wyoming is the least populous state in the United States, only serving about 576,000 people? That's not a lot right there. No. Moving on with the music now, it's Dream Street. Here's their version of She Drives Me Crazy right here on the playground.

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1: 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And remember, Serena is spelled S-E-R-E-N-A. 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The kid voices heard on the playground are not part of the Screen Actors Guild and have received parental permission to appear on the air. The Playground is a presentation of CTS Productions, which is solely responsible for its content. This is a playground for the kids and the kids at heart.

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3: It just has to be the place where the memories never stop. 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
4: 1973.

The spotlight is shining on 1973 in the UK. It was a year of terrorist attacks, rising inflation, industrial disputes, and an international oil crisis which resulted in the British government imposing electricity rationing on the country's businesses. Tough time, 1973. And that was in the UK. America wasn't doing much better. It faced a difficult year as the Watergate crisis began to explode, forcing Richard Nixon to release the famous Watergate tapes, which would eventually lead to his resignation. But although it was a tough time, it was a good year for music. We didn't care about the tough times as we experienced a great year music-wise in 1973. And for the next 3 hours, we'll focus on the music of 1973. I'm Mark Stafford, and this is Stafford's World. Faces and Cindy, incidentally, and it was Dave Edmunds covering an old rock and roll tune, as he did pretty well, didn't he? In 1973, he was doing Born to Be With You. And as we continue through 1973, one of the big new takes on an old idea was out in 1973, as The Who's Tommy was redone with the London Symphony Orchestra and some guest vocalists. Roger Daltrey was there, though, and he scored in the charts with this.

0: 1962. Grab that special one and jump into your candy-colored custom or your screaming machine, cruise downtown, and catch American Graffiti.
1: American Graffiti?
2: Baby, what's that?
0: It's a movie.
1: Can you dig it? Can you dig it?
0: Go back in time.
2: Where were you in 62?
3: Is that you in that beautiful car? Jeez, what a waste of machinery.
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5: What did you say?
6: 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Someone roaming the streets wants me.
7: And I bet you're smart enough to get us some brew.
1: Get your boogaloos out, baby. Wolfman is everywhere. I can dig it.
0: It's one of those great old movies about romance, racing, and rock and roll.
1: American Graffiti. Where were you in 62?
8: The finest memories and the forgotten gems. It just has to be Stafford's World with Mark Stafford.

0: Focusing on 1973, the Vietnam War ends as US President Richard Nixon orders the last US troops out of Vietnam, and Egypt and Syria attack Israel over occupied lands. But the Israeli retaliation sees them gain additional land before the US pressurizes them into a ceasefire. And ousted former leader General Juan Perón returns to Argentina, 1973. A couple of the big hits in Britain from 73, Honolulu Boogie was Mott the Hoople, and it was Roger Daltrey with the London Symphony Orchestra and just about everything thrown in there for a superb version of I'm Three from 1973. And in New York City, this guy was beginning to get a bit of a buzz about him and releasing his first album. It was Bruce Springsteen.
1: Well, I stood stone like at midnight, suspended in my masquerade, and I combed my hair, it was just right, and

0: The nominees for Best Album of the Year to artist and producer are...
1: Did you happen to see the...
2: Charlie Rich, Behind Closed Doors, producer Billy Sherrill.
0: Bette Midler for The Divine Miss M, Joel Dorn, Barry Manilow, Jeffrey Haslam, and Emmett Erdogan, producers.
3: For one that ain't so pretty, his parents give him...
2: Stevie Wonder for Inner Vision, producer Stevie Wonder.
0: Roberta Flack for Killing Me Softly, Joel Dorn, producer.
2: Paul Simon for There Goes Ryman Simon. Paul Simon, Phil Ramone, Paul Samuel Smith, Roy Halley, and the Muscle Shoals Rhythm Sound Studio. And the winner is Stevie Wonder for Inner Vision.
4: I hope that all of you know that I am fantastically, fantastically thankful. And I hope that through my music, I have given the message of my people and of the world. Thank you so very much.

0: Rocky Mama.
1: It's you and me and the memories of 1973. Oil prices rise from $1.50 a barrel to an incredible $11.50 a barrel in just a few months. And the Sears Tower in Chicago is finished, and at 1,454 feet, it becomes the world's tallest building at the time, 1973. Doobie Brothers and Long Train Running, and Bruce was here, the first album from Bruce Springsteen. It was Greetings from Asbury Park, New Jersey, and Growing Up was the track we took from that song. That was actually covered by David Bowie in the 1970s. He could see the talent in Bruce Springsteen at the time. John Lennon was back with another album. It was the Mind Games album.

0: We're sharing the memories of 1973. The UK joins the European Economic Community, and US Vice President Spiro Agnew resigns after a tax evasion scandal. And in Australia, the Sydney Opera House opens that fantastic building in 1973. John Lennon's title track to his Mind Games album was new in 1973. A lot more new stuff to come from 1973. And through the next 3 hours, we celebrate the music of 1973 to come up a little bit later. A rock flashback, and we have much more to come as we head through the memories of 1973. Back with Alice Cooper in just a moment.
1: 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This is Stafford's World with Mark Stafford. We'll be back in just a few moments.
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5: Pat Garrett and Billy the Kid. Legends in their own time. But time was running out. William H. Bonney. He killed 21 men.
6: I don't want to kill you, Bill.
7: No, I sure hope you don't, Billy.
5: And he was just a kid. Billy the Kid.
6: Take this. My luck's running good.
5: Patrick F. Garrett. He was the most dangerous outlaw in the territory. So they made him sheriff. James Coburn.
8: Bill!
5: Chris Christopherson.
8: Come on in, Pat!
5: Jason Robards. Slim Pickens. Catty Corrado. Jack Elam.
9: That'd be me, Sheriff.
5: Rita Coolidge. Chill Wills.
9: Yeah.
5: And introducing in his first dramatic motion picture performance,
10: Plums.
5: Recording star Bob Dylan.
11: They say that Pat Garrett got your number. Your sleep with one eye open when you wonder.
5: Pat Garrett and Billy the Kid. Legends in their own time. But time was running out.
12: Remember, 1973.

focusing in on the music and the memories of 1973, the first manned Skylab missions take place. The US Skylab space station, it was housed in space and it was the first space laboratory for studying the long-term effects of weightlessness on humans in space. And in Britain, the legendary horse Red Rum wins the Grand National. And we're also greeted to a new thing that was all brand new to us. We couldn't work out what was going on. People were scanning things with these little strange numbers and little black blocks. It was the barcode, the UPC barcode, invented in 1973. Couple from 73, Dr. John's Right Place, Right Time was big in America, and Alice Cooper's No More Mr. Nice Guy was big both sides of the Atlantic. This was a good album. It got overlooked a lot, actually. It was an excellent album from Procol Harum. It was the Grand Hotel album. One of my personal hidden favourites, Forgotten Gems from 1973, was this, A Rum Tale.

There were diplomatic maneuvers at the United Nations, in Washington, and in Cairo. And there is a savage and possibly decisive tank battle raging in the Sinai Desert. The decision to cut back on oil production as a weapon against Israel was taken at a meeting in Kuwait, which was attended by the Syrians and the Egyptians as well. Less Arab oil won't hurt the United States much, but it will pose quite severe problems for the Japanese and especially for the West European countries.

For a lot of his career, he was under the shadow of his brother Johnny Winter, Edgar Winter, and the Edgar Winter Group, big in America, though. That was a number one single in 73 and charted in Britain as well. Frankenstein from 1973. Procol Harum's A Grand Hotel album produced a Rum Tail from it, an excellent track, one of those got away songs in 1973. We're about to look at the music of 73 a bit more, focusing in on a month in 73. And we'll do these two to take us there. We'll do some Billy Preston, Will It Go Round in Circles. And the album was king in 1973, and this was one of the big ones of the year. Led Zeppelin's Houses of the Holy album and Jamaica.

0: This is Mark Stafford, and here come the memories.
1: 1973.
2: This afternoon, the Chancellor of the Exchequer, Mr. Anthony Barber, introduced his crisis budget. He called the situation today by far the gravest since the end of the war. The main details of the budget are these. First, government spending is to be cut back next year by £1,200 million. That's a cutback on new public spending of 20%. Second, there'll be higher purchase restrictions requiring a one-third deposit and a maximum repayment period of 24 months. There'll also be controls over other types of credit. There will be no increase in value-added tax. There'll be no increase either in income tax. But those on higher incomes will have to pay 10% more in surtax. Coming on top of the Prime Minister's statement last Thursday to deal with the energy crisis, in which he introduced the three-day week, what effect will this crisis budget have on the economy? Does it do anything to solve the miners' dispute? At this moment, union leaders are down in Whitehall talking to the new Secretary of State for Employment, Mr. William Whitelaw. There's little doubt they're discussing the crisis.

0: Turn It Up. Mark Stafford is playing the memories. 1973.
1: Hey, Mama, a new entry on Tuesday night, hit sound 27, for Joe Brown. 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And those of you who don't know what's going on, I'll tell you, the Jensen's Dimensions has been moved now to an earlier time, and just to give you a chance to catch the 208 Top 30, if you don't get a 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you? Okay. Well, now, let me tell you about some of the things you'll find in Sounds this week. You'll find a full-color poster of Curved Air, exclusive interviews like the one with Henry McCullough, who's talking to Ray Telford in this week's Talkin'. Penny Valentine talks to Diana Ross, star of Lady Sings the Blues. Rob Mackey reports as Alice Cooper hits Detroit. Lindisfarne exclusive, and it's a special investigation by Jerry Gilbert. There's a four-page percussion survey by Ray Hammond, plus Captain Beefheart, Wings, Joan Baez, Johnny Windsor, Edgar Broughton, and Steve Miller. 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
4: It's the spotlight year on Stafford's World with Mark Stafford. Remember, 1973.

So we are together to explore the music and the memories of February 1973. I'm Mark Stafford. As always, we start by checking out some of the songs that were in the Cashbox 100 in America, the Big Ten rock singles await. But before we get there, let's look at some of the songs that were bubbling under in February 1973. And Layla had been a big single for Eric Clapton and Derek and the Dominoes, and they followed it up with this, Bell Bottom Blues.

It's February 1973. The US Senate named seven members who would be involved in the investigations into the Watergate scandal. And Libyan Arab Airlines Flight 114 is shot down by Israeli fighter aircraft off the Sinai Desert after the passenger plane is suspected of being an enemy military plane. Only five out of 113 on board survive. February 1973. Couple of rock classics which were released on single in America, and some of the songs bubbling under in the Cashbox 100: Bell Bottom Blues from Eric Clapton at number 100, and Woman from Tokyo from Deep Purple at 98. Couple of crackers very close to each other in the countdown then, back in February 1973. And as we head upwards towards the Big Ten, this was just outside at number 38, America and Don't Cross the River.

February 1973, construction on the CN Tower in Toronto, Canada begins, and the funeral of William Nold, the last US soldier killed in the Vietnam War, takes place. February 1973. America at 38, bubbling under on Warner Brothers on single, it was Don't Cross the River. At 38, and we're into the Big Ten. In Britain, we never got this one really on our radios. The BBC didn't like it. It was High, High, High from Wings in Britain. We had to put up with a flipped over version of the song with Sea Moon. That was the one we got to know. And in America, they were a bit laxer on the filters. So at 10 in the American best-selling rock singles, it was Wings and High, High, High.

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1: Right, now you take one of those, one of these, and also you take a Wellington boot full of... In addition to which you add an LP, Morning Zebedee, an LP showcase full of... And finally the merest hint of... And what have you got?
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1: Well, a very good morning. Noel Edmonds with you for the next 2 hours and 5 minutes on the wonderful sound of Radio 1. I hope you're feeling hearty and wholesome, fit, fine and florid this morning. In this week's show, we have tracks from the latest albums by John Arlott, Colonel Harry Llewellyn, Fox Hunter, and an exclusive on the new maxi single by the British show jumping team. We'll be presenting part five of our serial, That Real Life Tragedy, full of biting social comment. And today's episode is entitled...
3: There was a dunghill in the middle of the yard.

0: We're counting them down, the big singles in America, rock single-wise, in February 1973. I'm Mark Stafford, looking at those big rock songs of 73, February 1973. Joni Mitchell was at 9 with You Turn Me On, I'm a Radio, and it was Wings at number 10 and High, High, High. And this would eventually become number 1 for Dr. Hook and The Medicine Show. They were at 8 with the cover of The Rolling Stone.
1: I don't believe it. Don't touch me. Hey, Ray. Hey, Sugar. Tell them who we are.

0: absurd idea.
1: I got a freaky old lady named a Cocaine Kitty who embroiders on my jeans. I got my poor old

It's February 1973 as tension mounts between Ted Heath's British Conservative government and the unions. A wave of strikes grips the country, with rail workers and civil servants heading the list of strikers in February 1973. And an 83-metre-wide gas tank on Staten Island, New York, explodes, killing 40 people, February 1973. Heading up through the rock singles, the big ones in America, Dr. Hook and the Medicine Show at 8 with the cover of the Rolling Stone, and he was still doing pretty well off the back of American Pie, and Vincent Don McLean was certainly enjoying a longer chart success in America than he did in Britain. At 7, he was there with Dreidel. He was at 7, and Kenny Loggins and Jim Messina were at 6.

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2: 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Mark Stafford is playing the memories.
3: 1973.
4: The following statement is being issued at this moment in Washington and Hanoi. At 12:30 Paris time today, January 23, 1973, the agreement on ending the war and restoring peace in Vietnam was initialed by Dr. Henry Kissinger on behalf of the United States and Special Advisor Lee Duc Tho on behalf of the Democratic Republic of Vietnam. The agreement will be formally signed by the parties participating in the Paris Conference on Vietnam on January 27, 1973 at the International Conference Center in Paris. The ceasefire will take effect at 2400 Greenwich Mean Time, January 27, 1973. The United States and the Democratic Republic of Vietnam express the hope that this agreement will ensure stable peace in Vietnam and contribute to the preservation of lasting peace in Indochina and Southeast Asia.

It's February 1973, looking down the big singles, rock single-wise in America. Kenny Loggins and Jim Messina at 6 with Your Mama Don't Dance. And the Blue Ridge Rangers were at 5. It was a pseudonym covering the guise, the disguise that was, in fact, John Fogerty, former lead singer of Creedence Clearwater Revival. Jambalaya, the old rock and roll song on Jambalaya on the bio. John Fogerty, the Blue Ridge Rangers at 5. And Steely Dan were at 4.

It's February 1973. A 54-kilo octopus measuring 7 meters across is captured in Hood Canal, Washington. And the first U.S. prisoners of war in North Vietnam are released. 116 of the 456 prisoners are flown to the Philippines, February 1973. Counting them down, America's big-selling rock single, Steely Dan at 4 and Do It Again, and one-hit wonders, King Harvest and Dancing in the Moonlight, were at 3. And Carly Simon was at 2.

We're playing the big rock songs of February 1973. Carly Simon at 2 with You're So Vain, and topping the pile in February 1973, Britain's own Elton John and Crocodile Rock.

So it's February 1973 and it was topping the charts in America. Biggest selling rock single, Elton John's Crocodile Rock. As we look back over the big selling rock songs of February 1973, a lot more to come. And we switch from the rock singles in America to the rock albums in Britain from February 1973. And we'll take the album at 10 from Rod Stewart, Never a Dull Moment.

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6: 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The start of a proud history for AFVN. As we began our final drawdown in February 1973, we maintained the attitude that service to our audience is to remain the mission until our studio lights show off the air for the last time. Our equipment is now being shipped to other AFRTS outlets throughout the world to help continue the same mission as ours, to inform and entertain the American serviceman and woman.
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9: And now, a look back at the music of 1973.
10: So these are the biggest selling rock albums in Britain from February 1973. Rod Stewart was at 10 with True Blue, and it was Status Quo's Power Driver album that was at 9. Moody Blues were at 8 with You and Me, and the album we just heard there was at 7. It was Cat Stevens and the Catch Bullet 4 album at 7. Focus were at 6 with Moving Waves, and Free were at 5 with Heartbreaker. Carly Simon was at 4 with No Secrets, and at Re, it was David Bowie's Rise and Fall of Ziggy Stardust.

We're looking at February 1973, looking at the big selling rock albums in Britain. David Bowie's The Rise and Fall of Ziggy Stardust was at 3, and Slade were at 2 with the Slade album, S-L-A-Y-E-D, of course. They were at 2, and Elton was doing the double. He was top of the singles in America and top of the albums in Britain with the Don't Shoot Me, I'm Only the Piano Player album.

So we're checking out the big-selling rock albums in Britain from February 1973. Elton was topping the pile. Don't Shoot Me, I'm Only the Piano Player was the album from Elton in February 1973. And we're moving on from those big rock albums in February 1973 to the big rock singles in Britain. And Cat Stevens was at 10 with this.

0: Mark Stafford on Stafford's World, the home of the memories.
1: It's 1973.
2: Elton John plays cricket as he plays the piano, dressed to kill and as if his life depended upon it. For the greatest sin in his book is to be boring. And whatever he does, he is seldom far from the madding crowd. At 26, he walks confidently on 5-inch heels where lesser angels fear to tread, sporting coats, hair, and spectacles of many colors. Sometimes as bright and unyielding as the diamonds he wears on his fingers, sometimes plunged deep into self-critical gloom. A child with every toy in the shop and not a key to wind them with. In the space of 4 frenetic years, he has come from total obscurity to 3 Rolls Royces in the garage of a house named Hercules. 4 years, 6 million records, and then they stop counting. 4 years of moving relentlessly across the never-never land of sudden wealth, instant failure, on a train that never stops except to throw people off. The superstar who does his own hoovering.
3: I'd like to become a legend. I mean, I'm hung up with legends. I'd like to be like a Mae West or something like that, but I don't think I will be because they're so very, very special.

It's February 1973. Amongst the artists appearing at London's Rainbow Theatre this month are Genesis, String Driven Thing, Deep Purple and Nazareth. And following US President Richard Nixon's visit to China, the United States and the People's Republic of China agreed to establish liaison offices. Things were thawing a bit in the Cold War, weren't they? February 1973, looking at the big songs rock single-wise in Britain, Cat Stevens at 10 with Can't Keep It In, and David Bowie was at 9 with The Gene Genie. And it was the ELO at 8 with a cover of an old Chuck Berry song.

It's February 1973. Gold goes up $10 in a single night to a record $95 an ounce. And Stephen Sondheim's musical Little Night Music premieres in New York City as we look at the events of February 1973. Single-wise in Britain, the ELO were at 8 in the rock singles with Roll Over Beethoven. And from Holland, they were Focus, and that was Sylvia at 7. And Status Quo were at 6.

0: Remember, 1973.
1: Roper, Williams, and Lee, the Deadly Three, penetrate the secret chambers of an evil island empire.
2: What do you know about Han? He lives like a king on that island, totally self-sufficient.
1: A fortress without walls, protected by an invincible army that needs no ordinary weapons. This is Enter the Dragon, the first martial arts film produced by a major Hollywood studio. John Saxon is Roper. He was in it for the money. U.S. karate champion Jim Kelly as Williams. He was there because he had no choice. Black Belt Hall of Fame, undisputed martial arts champion, and international film star Bruce Lee. His job was to get them out alive.
3: I'm hoping you'll join us, represent us in the United States.
4: You want me to join this?
1: Roper, Williams, and Lee. Just when they think they've broken the secret of the island, they find there is no escape from the inscrutable Han. Warner Brothers presents Enter the Dragon, where the world's greatest martial arts athletes meet the ultimate challenge with the most ancient and deadly of weapons, the human body. Enter the Dragon, from Warner Brothers.
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10: Hi, this is George Koyman of Golden Earring.

It's February 1973. 200 members of the American Indian Movement occupy Wounded Knee in South Dakota as a protest against violated treaties. And as Edward Heath's British government struggles through difficult times, it publishes a green paper detailing its new prices and incomes policies, February 1973. Looking at the 10 big ones, rot single-wise in Britain, Status Quo were at 6 with Paper Plane, and it was Free at 5 and Wishing Well. And Elton was back. He was at 4 in the rock singles with Daniel.

So it's time to count them down. Britain's biggest selling rock singles from February 1973. Cat Stevens was at 10 with Can't Keep It In, and David Bowie at 9 with A Gene Genie. ELO were at 8 with Roll Over Beethoven, and Focus at 7 with Sylvia. At 6 it was Status Quo and Paper Plane, and Free were at 5 with Wishing Well. Elton John was at 4 with Daniel, and Carly Simon at 3 with You're So Vain. The Straubs were at 2 with Part of the Union. And topping the pile, the biggest selling rock single in Britain came from The Sweet. It was Blockbuster.

0: So our journey through the biggest selling rock singles and albums and rock songs of February 1973 is over. Sweet and Blockbuster topping the rock singles in Britain in February 1973. I certainly hope you've enjoyed our little journey through some of the music of 1973. I hope it was good for you. And if it was, the invitation, as always, is to drop me a line and let me know. Mark at markstafford.co.uk is where I reside in cyberspace. Also got the Facebook page as well. That is Mark Stafford for the Facebook page. If you check out that, you'll find me somewhere there in cyberspace. Not over yet, though. Not quite. As always, we'll finish off our look at 1973 with a couple of songs that got away in 1973. And the first one is an absolute gem. How could we not make this a giant single? But it wasn't. From the Holland album, a superb single, as we check out a couple of songs that got away in 1973. It was the Beach Boys and Sail On Sailor. We'll check that out when we get back in just a moment.
1: It's the spotlight year on Stafford's World with Mark Stafford. Remember, 1973.
2: Tufty and Bobby Brown Rabbit are playing football with Tufty's new ball. Bobby is taking a kick. Oh! What's happened to their ball? Oh dear, it's gone out onto the road. Bobby, what shall we do? We mustn't go onto the road to get it back because of the traffic. Look at the ball. Just think what might have happened to Tufty or Bobby if they had run into the road. Mrs. Fluffytail has seen it all and is very pleased with them because they didn't run into the road to get the ball.
1: 1973.

Well, the Holland album is an absolute gem. If you've never come across it, it's certainly worth digging out, probably on one of those budget releases these days. Absolutely superb album, the Holland album from 1973. Beach Boys and Sail on Sailor, one of those got-away songs. It never really did it at all in Britain, and just about scraped into the American top 40 in 1973. That's it. That's our end of our journey through 1973. I hope it brought back some great memories for you. If it did, mark at markstafford.co.uk and you can get in touch with me. Certainly brought back some great memories for me. And we're finished with a band who sort of couldn't do anything wrong for a couple of years in the early 70s, from 71 to early 73. They were doing pretty nicely, but then it all went a bit sour, and after that there was no more success. This was the start of the turning point. CCS, the Collective Consciousness Society, at Alexis Corner's band, and one of those got-away songs from 1973. We'll finish with this one. The band played the boogie.

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0: Friday, pretty relaxed. We have, I'll tell you, you see the fog come in about 20 minutes ago?
1: Yeah, we were watching it on the Falcon cam.
0: Yeah, it came in from the west side.
1: Look at that.
0: Thanks a lot. Thanks a lot.
2: What's going on over there?
0: Well, at first I thought, is there a fire? But no, that's just
1: Armageddon.
0: That's fog.
2: That's pretty thick.
0: Well, it wasn't. Well, it wasn't like that. Wasn't like that before.
2: It was not.
0: Now it is. Watch out out there if you're.
2: Camera.
0: Watch
2: look
0: out there.
2: Look
0: at
2: this camera. Look at camera behind you. Yeah. It's pretty clear.
0: You know what's going on here? It's not over here. That's why.
2: Yeah.
0: It's over there. It's
1: no,
0: over
1: that looks like smoke now.
2: I don't know, man.
0: Well, I mean,
2: it's kind of weird.
0: Well, I mean, I'm sure we're not the only one seeing it, but
2: that camera's not frozen, is it?
0: Is it?
1: No, you can see it moving.
0: Yeah.
2: Okay. Huh?
0: It's not over here though.
2: Pretty clear on that
0: it's
2: one.
0: Only, yeah, I can see that guy's shadow. He's going right into the fog. Damn, this city's awesome. All right, let's see. It is Friday.
3: Friday is Hawaiian Shirt Day.
0: Yes, except for Buzz. Except for Buzz.
2: I dropped the ball this morning.
0: That's all right,
2: I did not. It wasn't like I didn't want to participate.
0: No, I know.
2: It just didn't come into my brain.
0: Matt was dancing earlier, so I put the. I did a drop, you know.
2: You guys get the light colors on today. It looks like a retirement home in here.
0: I know. I like it. I don't mind that.
2: It's like
1: relax.
2: Hawaiian Shirt Day at the senior center.
0: And that's fine. That's fine.
1: That's a compliment.
0: Now, are they wearing them? No, if you're wearing a Hawaiian shirt, because we're trying to get this thing going on, you know, Hawaiian Shirt Fridays.
2: Yeah.
0: Right? Have you noticed anyone else wearing these on Friday, Matt?
1: I've noticed some people.
0: Yeah, all right. I hope they let them do it over at City Hall.
1: That would be awesome.
0: Well, you know,
2: sometimes it's dress down day on Fridays. Some
0: right, they can dress down. But I mean, is this dressing too down, or is this like, oh, I'm going to wear my Hawaiian shirt?
1: Well, you get a collar.
2: I guess it depends on if you're in customer service or not, you know?
1: I'll tell you right now, if I go to a customer service desk and someone's wearing a shirt like this, I am going to respect them and like them more.
2: Sure.
1: Off
0: yeah,
1: the
0: you
1: bat.
0: Know what? You know, and I'm going to tell you something. Mayor Jay Rue, right? He'll have something cool on.
1: Yeah.
0: Like, you know what I mean? He'll have a, you know, I remember he came out to some event. It was probably the holiday parade or something like that. Oh, no, it was the St. Patrick's Day parade. And I'm like, that is a cool, I told him it was a cool jacket. It was a cool green, you know, North Face jacket. Yeah. But it was not your normal, it was like, you know, St. Patrick's Day green.
2: He's still young and in shape, so he can.
0: Right, you know. Exactly. But I mean,
2: he can pull
0: he rocked
2: off
0: that jacket. And I said,
2: yeah.
0: When I said nice jacket, he goes, yeah, well, I went out and I got it earlier this morning because I needed a new jacket. So,
2: he can pull off the tie with the jeans.
0: Yeah, I bet he could do it. I bet he has a Hawaiian. I wonder if he has a Hawaiian shirt.
2: I don't know.
1: I guess he'd have a little collection.
0: I'm going to say he has a Hawaiian shirt somewhere in his closet. I think everyone has at least one, don't they? I mean.
2: Yeah. I mean, I have three now. I'm working on my collection, Matt.
1: Yeah, you see?
2: I'm waiting for your store to open.
0: All right. We have a big morning here. So first, Buzz brought in those famous hash browns.
2: Right off the press.
0: Yeah. Bacon, egg, and cheese. It's bacon, egg, and cheese hash browns. They're in that hot area. When you first walk in Market Basket, the food, you know, to take and eat. So Matt's trying this for the first time. I've had one.
1: Dude, they have cornflakes on the outside.
0: Doesn't matter what they are. They just taste great.
2: They do?
1: Yeah. I read the whole...
0: You read?
2: Oh.
0: Oh, my God.
2: You read the ingredients?
0: Yeah, so someone...
1: Oh, my goodness.
0: Well, the company... It says McCain Early Risers, but they make them at... they make them for Market Basket, right? Breakfast anywhere, anytime. Oh, Matt dives right in.
2: You dove right in. Now, this is...
0: He took a huge bite, too.
2: Condiment free. You don't have any, like, salt or ketchup on it or nothing.
1: Nope. This is perfect.
2: Now, is it cheese?
0: No, this will fill you up.
2: Mm. Is the cheese in the middle?
1: Yeah, well, the cheese is wrapped in it. It's, like, not too
0: We don't even know how they do it, Buzz. Mm. It's magic.
2: they take it out of the box and throw it in the deep fryer. Mm. That's how they do it.
0: Mm. Yeah, but whoever puts these together doesn't.
2: Yeah. But the secret entrance to Market Basket worked.
0: I told you.
2: In the side door.
0: If you know, you know.
1: Well, it's a real, not a real secret now, Buzz.
2: I know. Here we go. Here we go again.
0: Well, I told you. I was waiting one time to get some donuts like you do sometime at 7 o'clock. Yeah. It opens, right? And then I'm like looking in the window and I'm seeing people come out with groceries already. I'm like, what, is it open already? And then someone told me you got to go to the side door over there. They don't open the other one till 7 o'clock.
2: Yeah, when I pulled in, I saw one guy with a basket coming out to his car. And then I walked in and I saw somebody I knew. And he's like, oh, yeah, I'm here almost every day, you know, 6:05, 6:15.
0: No kidding.
2: So they wait until, well, you know, you figure the bakery's got to be open really early, right? Yeah. They have to get there at 4 or 5 in the morning.
0: If not earlier.
2: Yeah. And the and they have one register open. And a guy in front of me got full groceries. He spent a couple $100. So it's like, wow. I guess if you're up that early, you know, it's a good time to go.
0: All right, Matt, what do you think about, man, let's get a review. What do you think about these things? Uh-oh.
2: Yeah, he paused.
1: I'm going to give this the one-word review. Amazing.
0: Oh, they are amazing. Really, a 1 through 10, what do you think?
1: I'm going to go with a solid 9.5.
0: Really? These are they're a tasty snack that fills you up.
1: And I like the cornflake.
0: If you like potatoes,
2: you want to put them above McDonald's. What?
1: Oh yeah.
2: What? Whoa. What?
1: Mm-hmm.
2: Above McDonald's hash browns?
0: Mm.
1: Yeah. This has everything you need in it. This is everything that I find perfect in a breakfast food. You can eat it with your hands. It's got the perfect, like, equal amounts of everything. There's not too much potato, too much cheese. Everything is proportioned perfectly. Every bite, I'm getting everything. I'm getting a piece of bacon. I'm getting some eggs, some cheese. Yeah, this is
0: that's
1: definitely
0: a solid review. This is coming from the Elm Street store, right? Right across here?
2: Yeah, right there. Steps away from here.
1: In the seasoning.
0: You like the seasoning. It's a fine season. It's a fine seasoning.
2: That's really good.
0: Over at the basket. Yes.
2: You're going to be a food influencer now, Matt?
0: No, I mean, like,
2: put them on a screen. And like,
0: you know, I bet we just sold a couple of these for the basket. Yeah. That's not right.
1: Man,
2: there was a bunch of them there.
0: Next week I'm going to complain, right? Oh, I can't even get those things anymore. Well, you shouldn't have said anything.
2: I'll try to go in there next week. Early, and there'll be
1: a line in front of the potatoes.
0: Yeah, and then I'm going to come on here, and I'm going to say, why is everybody eating all the
2: hash browns? I went in there for the donuts, and I'm walking by the hot bar thing, and I see the lady putting down these teeny packages. I'm like, wait, that looks like the size of a hash brown.
0: Right,
2: so on
0: right.
2: the way out, I go, I got to look, and sure enough, that's what they were.
0: Miriam wants to know, is this in the takeout area? Yeah, it's in that hot, where you go get
2: the hot bar, where you grab your chicken.
0: Yeah, where you grab your rotisserie chicken. Sometimes there's wow, that's good. Was there a lot of them up there?
2: Yeah, like 20 or so. She's just stacking them up. So I went and grabbed the donuts, and then when I came back, she was just getting done. So
0: is there people in line for the donuts, too? Like, oh.
2: No.
0: Oh, wow.
2: Nobody.
0: That's what I'm telling you. That's not a bad Market Basket. Manchester Market Basket. Wow. People don't give it a chance. Give it a chance, folks. Love it. Embrace it.
2: Embrace the inner.
0: Yeah, the basket. Manchester, you know, come on.
1: Oh, man.
0: All right, Matt is
2: above McDonald's.
0: Scott Robinson, settle down, Matt. It's a frozen potato.
1: It's not a frozen potato. It's good.
2: Settle down, Matt.
0: It turns into something else when you fry it up at 5,000 degrees.
2: Yeah,
1: you stick it in some hot oil, it's good.
0: I never thought of doing that, though. So it's basically just like an egg scramble type thing. But I wonder what they use to keep it together. Oh, they use the cheese, I guess, right?
2: Yeah.
1: Yeah.
0: You would assume that's what...
1: And the cornflake crusting.
0: Yeah, because that's what they use to bread it.
1: Right.
0: And they fry it up.
1: That just holds it all together. It's kind of like a fried Oreo or something, or...
0: All right, Judy Window, good morning. Nice to see you in here this morning. We'll see you next week, hopefully. pick a day. Let's see. She says she agrees. She likes the Manchester Market Basket. I do. Yeah.
1: Yeah, it's a good market basket.
0: I'm looking at myself on the camera, like, you know, the wide shot of us.
1: See how handsome you are?
0: Well, I don't know if the shirt... Well, yeah, I do. I like this shirt.
1: That's a good one.
2: You don't know about it, though.
0: Well, I'm looking like, oh, I look like it's just like, you know, I don't know. Hey.
1: I think you look pretty cool. Yeah, you look like you're relaxed.
0: Now, do they wear these shirts in Hawaii? Or are you a dummy?
2: Tourists do.
0: Yeah, see.
2: And people that work at the hotels because, you know.
0: They got to make it.
2: Yeah.
0: Oh, man. See, I wouldn't wear a Hawaiian shirt. What do you wear?
1: Do Hawaiians wear Hawaiian shirts? Yes.
0: They do?
2: Yeah.
1: Though locals call them aloha shirts.
0: Oh, okay. That's what I'm going to start calling them. Good morning. You are on the air this morning.
2: Whoa.
0: Good morning.
2: What do we got there?
0: I wonder what it is. I like it. Okay.
2: Yeah, I don't know. Tough to tell.
0: Yeah. Now, how can you decipher that?
2: I don't know.
0: It's not the...
2: The cranker?
1: Hawaii rule.
0: Is it the cranker? Maybe that's...
1: Yeah. I think so.
0: You think that's a cranker? And that was the thing that you played?
2: Yeah, I don't know. Couldn't even hear it, really. I need a replay.
0: I don't know. All right. Well, thank you.
2: It wasn't funny.
0: Thank you for that.
2: If you were trying to be funny, that wasn't funny.
0: No, that doesn't make it, right?
2: No.
0: It didn't make it. All right. Wow. What a day yesterday with John Clayton, right?
2: Yeah, good stuff.
0: Oh, man. That was a lot of fun. It was good to see him. Now, John looked good.
2: Yeah,
0: he looked really good. It's his birthday today, by the way.
2: Yeah. 59? 59 again?
0: I don't know if he's 59.
1: I'm sure he's wearing an aloha shirt.
0: Yeah.
1: There's a whole history of Aloha Friday.
0: Really?
1: Yeah, because in Hawaii...
0: We didn't start that?
1: In Hawaii, they wear aloha shirts, which are these, I just call them that. And they are actually treated as normal everyday wear, standard business attire, and formal wear for weddings, graduations, and government jobs.
0: Now, I want to be in Hawaii. I'm going to tell you. That's a kind of life. That's the life for me.
2: Yeah, I've never been to that type of...
0: I want to go and just not come back.
2: Yeah. I think, like everywhere else, there's vacation Hawaii and there's real Hawaii.
0: Yes, you know? I want to be in...
2: Like Florida, you know? Vacation right. Florida and there's real Florida.
1: Yeah, but I think in Hawaii they really...
2: Well, I don't know. I can't speak for it.
0: Where can you go?
2: I'm an Aruba guy. I love Aruba.
0: Where can you go and say, you know, in the same word is used for hello and goodbye?
2: True.
0: So you really don't know if people are coming or going.
2: Yeah.
0: Aloha. Oh, I thought they were leaving. They're staying.
1: Fog's gone.
0: Yeah, I could. Yeah.
2: What do we got going there?
0: I could definitely. I would try it out.
1: Well,
0: I will take this great radio show to Hawaii. That's my next goal.
2: That's a trip. That's for sure.
0: Yeah. I will show them how.
1: That would be fun.
0: I'd be an alien over there.
2: Yeah. Which island? The Big Island?
0: Oh, I want to, I don't know.
1: Any of them.
2: See, that's the whole thing. I don't know about the
0: I'd probably get lost on some island. I'd be like Marlon Brando in Apocalypse Now. Like, you guys would have to go down the river and come find me in the woods.
2: Yeah.
0: The jungle.
1: Wow.
0: So, Pauly C says it's hot in Hawaii. Nobody wears a shirt.
1: I don't know. It says that Aloha Fridays were started in 1966.
0: By the Big Kahuna.
1: Pretty much Bank President Wilson Cannon Jr., a.k.a. the
0: King Kamehameha.
1: Yeah, the Big Kahuna. And they are wearing Aloha shirts in the 1982 anthem by Kimo Kahoana.
0: Okay.
2: Pretty good, Matt. Not bad.
0: Well, also... Hollywood embraced Hawaii, right? They had a bunch of shows over the years based in Hawaii.
2: Hawaii Five-0.
0: The TV show Lost was in Hawaii.
1: Oh, really?
0: Yeah. Some of the actors actually stayed there and lived there. Yeah, no, that's no joke. Oh, man, Mr. Hanalei. Yeah, I don't think Mr. Hanalei is around anymore. He's the guy that told the Bradys that the tiki was taboo.
2: Oh.
0: You know.
2: Not Vincent Price.
0: No. This is, they went to go put the tiki back into, they were going to bury it in this burial ground.
2: Oh, yeah, okay.
0: That's what Mr. Hanalei told the boys to do, so they did. Hanalei.
2: Who remembered that?
0: Well, Paul asked me on the show a couple weeks ago.
2: Oh, yeah,
0: who was
2: the
0: guy. But he's the guy that sent the Bradys to the caves where Vincent Price was waiting for them with his statue, Oliver.
2: Mr. Hanalei.
0: Yeah. Which is really weird because Vincent Price didn't get in trouble for tying up the Bradys.
1: Why would he?
0: Well, I don't know. Well, he
2: kidnapped him.
0: Yeah, he kidnapped him.
2: Yeah, why would he?
0: Yeah.
2: I guess that was okay.
0: Bradys are so forgiving.
2: It was okay.
0: Okay. Yeah. Don't worry about it.
2: Don't worry.
1: You're good.
2: Yeah.
0: And then, they couldn't figure out which tiki to use. And then Vincent Price yelled at the guys, too. And he said, take any tiki. And they all got in, And then he tied him up, while he ate his beans. That's a weird episode. But it was cool that Vincent Price is in there. And then,
2: then it kind of
0: goes towards of like what the Grand Canyon episode did. They're all sitting around eating, in this particular case, they're at a luau.
2: Right.
1: Pig on a stick.
0: I think they all had names too. Just like in the, see if you can find Hawaiian names of the Brady Bunch, Matt.
2: Oh.
0: I don't remember these.
2: Wow.
0: I only remember the Grand Canyon ones. I get them confused. All right, Matt. Thank you very much for...
1: You're welcome. There's a song called Aloha Fridays.
0: Really?
1: Yep.
0: Is it a Hawaiian song?
1: Yeah. It seems pretty good. All right, the guest character names are Hanalei.
0: Yeah, Mr. Hanalei.
1: Yeah. Don Ho, who played himself.
0: Which is great. And Bobby actually sat on his...
1: ukulele.
0: Yes.
1: I'd like to learn to play the ukulele.
0: All right. There's probably a few down at the pawn shop. No, really. That's a good place to go if you want to try something like that.
2: Pick something up. Cheap.
1: Yeah, and you could probably get a cool one.
0: Maybe.
1: I'd like to get a Don Ho signature one. Yeah, I'm not finding anything about their names.
0: All right. Good morning.
4: They all took turns blowing a shell. Remember?
0: Oh, that's right. The conch shell.
4: Yeah.
2: Oh, okay.
0: I think Bobby was the funniest one, right?
2: Yeah, he tried to blow.
4: Call you little bear who loses way.
0: Yes, I know those, right? I think I know.
4: That was in the Grand Canyon one.
0: Yeah. Yeah, little bear who loses way.
4: Squaw in waiting. Who was that one?
0: Alice.
2: Oh, you guys are gone.
0: Yeah.
2: I swear.
4: How about Stalking Wolf?
0: That's Greg. What about Pretty Flower with Many Petals?
4: That's Mrs. Brady.
0: That's right.
4: Yeah, Buzz, we're pathetic. Yeah. Sorry.
2: Some pretty weird minds. Just some weird minds going on there.
0: Middle Buffalo.
4: Peter.
0: Yeah. All right. Very good.
4: All right.
0: Thank you, Paul.
4: Have a good one.
0: is great. All right. I do want to remind everybody, check it out. There is a tour today, 11:45 a.m. It goes to 1. It is a downtown walking tour to check out some murals with the Arts Build community. That's right. I do want to stress they are fundraising. Right now, and they have a this goes till the beginning of September. So artsbuildcommunity.com, you could find out more about it. If you don't know it, artsbuildcommunity James Chase. He's the artist that painted We All Love It on Hanover Street, changed the whole vibe of that street, right?
2: Yeah.
1: Oh, it's awesome. The
0: It's time to give back, you know. Let's do it. Let's help out James, and you can go to the website artsbuildcommunity.org.
1: Didn't he say that the artists are going to be a couple, like different artists that'll be on the tours?
0: Yeah.
1: That'll be cool too.
0: So this is all this is all great, because they're going to be at Queen City Center here, and so this is a I ask anyone to please, you know, just go at least go check out the website. It's fantastic. All right. What else do we have here? We have our phone lines open this morning, 250-6007. We have, Judy in here. Mike Creedon, good morning to you. Mike says you're a hash brown connoisseur. Is this true, Matt?
1: I wouldn't say connoisseur. I'd say I like these hash browns.
0: Right. Do you like hash browns, like, say, at a breakfast place, though, like on the grill?
1: No, I usually don't get any kind of breakfast potato.
0: Really?
1: Yep.
0: Why would that be? I like a breakfast potato.
1: I don't.
0: You don't get any kind of potato at all?
2: You just get bacon and eggs with toast and
0: on a sandwich. He doesn't like to deal with a fork. He just wants to eat it with
1: sandwiches.
0: His hand.
1: I mean, I like a good sandwich every now and then.
2: What about, so, a side, you don't get, like, Some guys are beans. Some guys get beans.
1: I'll get during the
0: winter. I know a lot of older guys get the beans.
2: The beans, yeah.
0: Right? It seems like it might,
1: I'll get the beans on a nice cooler day.
0: They got to be good beans, though. Yeah. Sometimes they're too sweet. Like, I don't want a sweet bean. I want a nice New England, baked, a good bean.
1: I don't want a sweet bean.
0: I don't want a sweet bean. I really don't. All right. Miriam, good morning to you. Let's see.
1: I really want a ukulele now.
0: Dickie Grayson, good morning to you. He's out there this morning, right? Is he out there this morning?
2: I don't know.
0: I'm going to say yes.
2: I would guess yes.
0: Or he was out all night.
2: Maybe.
0: What are they doing? They do a lot of night work now?
2: Well, that project over there, I think they have 24/7.
0: Oh, really? Security?
2: Detail, yeah. Well, it's detail.
0: Detail.
2: Yeah.
0: Not secure. Detail.
2: Yeah. Yeah, because it's pretty...
0: Where is that? Over in the Queen City Bridge area?
2: Yeah, Union Street intersection.
0: Yeah. Well, that's right all there. Messed up anyway. That was messed up before. They're messing it up now.
2: Yeah. Yeah, that's not the greatest.
0: No, now that whole Union... Yeah.
2: I pretty much go that way every day home.
0: Oh, really?
2: Because I'll go up Shasta Street instead of going up Silly Road.
0: Now, why is that? Why do people do that?
2: I don't know. It's just something I've been doing for years and years. And,
0: to try to
2: avoid
0: that light.
2: For one thing, But the other thing is, it's kind of in my neighborhood. So I just, you drive by the park. And,
0: And check out the neighborhood.
2: Yeah.
0: My mother used to live over there on Silly, right there between Wilson and Lincoln.
2: Okay.
0: Okay, Melanie, good morning to you. She says Vincent Price is dreamy. When I was a kid, Vincent Price was everywhere. Commercials.
1: Yeah, that voice.
2: We mostly thought of him as a spooky actor, right?
0: Do you remember that game Stay Alive with the marbles, and then you pull the lever?
2: He
0: used to do the commercial for that.
2: Oh, he did?
0: I'm the sole survivor.
2: Oh, yeah, that's right. That's right.
0: Weird.
2: Yeah. Stay Alive.
0: Stay Alive.
2: We had that at our house.
0: Yeah. I don't think that game stuck around too. I mean, it did for, the 80s, but I don't see it around now.
2: Cheap plastic thing with marbles.
1: I still see them.
0: Well, they were nicer then. If you got one now, they're horrible.
1: Yeah. Everything's horrible now,
2: Yeah.
0: Did you ever have a perfection game?
1: Perfection.
2: Did I have perfection?
0: Yeah, perfection where, it has the timer and you have to put all... the shapes in the thing before the
2: I think we
0: thing
2: did. I think
0: scares
2: we
0: scares the crap out of you and pops.
2: We had quite a few board games around. Most of them were hand me down. Everything was hand me downs in my house. So it's
0: you played the 1971 version of Scrabble.
2: Yeah, yeah. In the parts, a lot of the parts were
0: right. We didn't have,
2: missing.
0: We don't have the. We're playing Monopoly. We don't have the chance no or boot. Community chess cards.
2: Yeah, and no, yeah. The boot's gone. The car's gone.
0: Oh yeah.
1: All the good ones are gone.
2: All that's left is the thumb thing.
1: Yeah, the thimble and the thimble and the iron.
2: Yeah.
0: Oh man.
2: Yeah.
0: That's hilarious.
1: That's what was cool. Like growing up, my brothers and me were so close in age that my parents just bought things like board games, video game systems, things like that. They were just all of ours.
0: Oh, really?
2: Yeah.
1: Yeah. So it wasn't, get cut down on the fighting.
2: Everything like that was everybody's in the house.
1: Yeah, it wasn't, yeah.
2: But I mean, when you know, for me, I had four sisters. So it's like, you're not playing with dolls.
0: Right, you know, right.
1: Barbie Buzz.
2: Yeah,
0: you didn't have a Steve Austin.
2: Did I have a Steve Austin? No, G.I. Joe, I think.
0: Okay, yeah, but remember the Steve Austin ones?
2: And I do.
0: The, you look through the eye in the back of it.
2: I do, but I don't think I had that.
0: And if you rolled up the rubber on the arm, you could see the two bionics.
2: Yeah.
0: Ooh. Yeah, these are probably worth money now.
1: Oh, I'm sure.
2: Yeah, I definitely had G.I. Joes though.
1: Buzz, I can
0: tell you. The big Joe. Boy G.I. Joes. Not the little, not the.
2: No, the regular.
0: Yeah, you had the 12-inch doll.
2: G.I. Joe and G.I. Jim or whatever his buddy's name is. You know.
1: Oh, G.I. George?
2: Yeah, I don't know.
1: I can see you, though. You probably had to be to be Ken a few times, I'm sure.
0: No. Yeah. Were you Ken a few times?
2: No.
1: You have to
2: be
1: his sisters. I'm sure they forced him to play Barbies with them.
2: No.
1: There was him driving his little sports car.
0: I was probably Ken because I had three cousins that were you know, into Barbies and stuff.
2: Yeah.
0: And we're all, you know, similar in age. and I remember being Ken. Yeah. I didn't mind. You know what? Hey, I'm Ken.
2: The most thing I probably did was hold one end of the jump rope
1: don't have to be embarrassed, man. We already saw the world hopscotch record you set.
2: Well, it's not embarrassing.
0: You set a world hopscotch record?
2: No.
0: Oh, okay.
2: He's being goofy, man.
0: Well, I know, but when you said you're not embarrassed, I thought you did.
2: No, I wouldn't be. I mean, you're playing with your sisters when you're young.
0: Hopscotch. Okay. I didn't know.
2: No. I did.
0: What is the point of that stupid game?
2: Yeah, I don't know.
0: Did we really have nothing to do before?
2: You drew it someone said you drew it with chalk, right?
0: Yeah.
2: And then you just, I don't know.
1: I never played hopscotch. Listen, these are the official rules.
2: Yeah, I don't know.
0: Yeah. There is official rules.
1: Yeah, but I think it's more just about coordination.
0: No one plays hopscotch.
1: I'd go play hopscotch.
0: Or jacks anymore.
1: Yeah, I'd go jump roping, 100%.
0: Yeah, jump rope is good for you.
1: It would be fun. Like,
0: you can make little sayings, like, you know, like they did on, like the girls used to do in school.
2: I was
0: Cinderella.
2: Yeah.
1: I don't remember. Let's see jump rope songs.
2: I was more of a jock when I could walk, one of those things.
0: Right. You jump rope like a jock, not a schoolgirl.
1: Buzz was in there looking like Rocky at four.
2: I just needed a ball in the schoolyard. That was it. I didn't hang out with the sisters, you know.
0: Yeah, no, ball. I get it.
2: Ball and a wall.
0: We played so much. Yeah, you know, ball, wall, kickball. We played kickball everywhere.
2: Yeah.
0: You know, it was that was great.
2: It was Wilson School mostly because that was two houses away from.
0: Yeah, we'd go up to our school, Chandler, and just play in that because it already had the.
2: We had the strike zone on the wall.
0: Yeah, that's right.
2: You know, spray painted on the wall.
0: Yeah, that's what, you know, that's funny. That's what we all did.
2: Yeah.
0: What do you got there, Matt?
1: Miss Lucy had a steamboat. A steamboat had a bell.
0: Miss Lucy had a steamboat. A steamboat had a bell.
1: Yeah.
0: Is that how it goes?
1: Yeah. Teddy bear, turn around. Teddy bear, touch the ground.
0: Okay.
2: Good. All right.
0: That's
2: good.
0: A good one.
1: Cinderella dressed in yellow went upstairs to kiss her fellow.
2: Yeah, I heard that one.
0: That's what Marcia sang in the Brady Bunch.
1: Yeah. These are good. Ice cream soda, lemonade punch, tell me the name of my honey bunch. Then I guess they have to go A, B, C, D.
2: What's this one with the when you're doing the hands thing?
1: The hand drive?
2: No. What? You know,
0: Patty
1: cake.
2: Patty cake. Patty cake, right?
1: Yeah, but they patty had cake, patty different cake, bakers.
0: Baker's man.
1: Yeah.
2: But you had to
0: bake me a cake as fast as you
2: right,
0: can.
2: Right, right, right.
1: Roll it.
0: Oh,
1: I need it.
0: You know, I lost it after that, Matt. You know the rest.
2: Yeah, but the girls, but that's patty cake is for the younger kids, but the girls would have more intricate, like, patterns to their clapping and their a different song, because my sisters used to do that all the time, you know?
0: What are they doing?
2: I don't know.
0: And then they started fooling around with that Chinese jump rope.
2: I definitely was on one end of that thing. I definitely had to hold, like... I remember distinctly, like,
0: it's just an elastic. And it's enough where, like, Buzz would be like 4 or 5 feet away from me.
2: Yeah.
0: And I would have the
2: stretch. You have to stretch it and twist it. And then you have to snap on.
0: What is that?
2: I don't know.
0: What were we doing?
2: It was just rubber band.
0: Everything was Chinese back then. They called it Chinese, right? The Chinese yo-yo. Do you remember that? It was just a piece of wax paper all rolled up and on a stick.
2: Yeah.
1: Chinese handcuffs?
0: No, but you did it, and it would come back to you, I guess, right? That's what it was. Sold them at Spencer.
2: I don't know what it had to do with Chinese. Probably
0: nothing.
2: Probably had to do with Chinese, like, not at all, right?
0: Yeah, nothing. Right?
1: Probably just because of where it was made.
2: Well, I mean, then...
0: These are the kind of yo-yos we use.
2: That's a Chinese Aloha shirt then, Matt.
1: No, I think Vietnamese.
0: Yeah. Oh, boy. All right, we'll be right back.
5: 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Call us at 250-6007. It's the morning show.
6: Good morning, Manchester. Here's Peter White.
0: I think I want one of those jelly donuts. Matt, can you go get a plate from the... plate room.
2: The plate room?
0: No, get yourself one too if you're going to have one of these. Because they look good.
2: I just went with the honey dip.
0: It's nice and easy.
2: Glazed or whatever you call it.
0: Yeah, it's nice and easy. That's why.
2: That chocolate one looks a little too messy.
0: It has chocolate on it.
2: Well, these are fresh though.
0: Like it's a chocolate donut with chocolate sauce on it.
2: Yeah, I don't know. I don't know what it was. I just grabbed it.
0: There's nothing wrong with eating donuts.
2: Thank you.
0: Mmm. I don't know. You only got one. These are the old. You need to double up on these plates, Matt.
2: Double up.
0: This one. Oh, no. Oh, okay. Thanks. You're not having one. All right. The show's on, Matt. The show's on. Really.
2: This is live. Don't mind us. Just picking out.
0: No, this is inside food, not outside food. All right. Yeah, okay. So Andy's coming up, by the way. What else did I have here today? I think that's it. All right. Yeah, let's call it a day.
2: That went for the jelly, too?
1: I like jelly.
0: No, these are jelly. These are probably the best jelly donuts I think you can get in this area.
1: Better than...
0: Well, no.
1: What the Fluff is that?
0: No, place? What the Fluff is their jelly itself.
2: That's another level.
0: It is another level.
1: But that's a different...
2: Yeah.
0: This reminds me of a real... What Market Basket does... And listen, guys... Market Basket doesn't give us anything.
1: Except a great full stomach.
0: What I'm saying is, this probably is the closest thing you can get. A Market Basket donut, whatever flavor you like, it's the closest thing to an old Dunkin' Donuts the way it used to be. You know, when I was a kid, you know, you'd walk in Dunkin' Donuts. The variety of donuts they had back then, chocolate cream, chocolate with cream and jelly in it, they had everything. I mean...
1: Strawberry.
0: They absolutely had everything.
2: Yeah.
0: And it had a certain smell.
2: Yep.
0: Right? And it was a bakery. All these Dunks, and I've said this before, but they were all individual bakeries. They each had a baker. The famous commercial from back in the day, you may remember... You know, it's
1: Fred.
0: Fred, time to make the donuts. Well, there was a ton of those people.
2: Yeah.
0: Not anymore.
2: And you literally could sit down and eat there.
1: Yeah.
2: Well, you can still, I guess, but like, you know what I mean?
0: They started doing lunches and then having like soup. They were famous for their like soups for a while.
2: Yeah.
1: Oh, yeah. And they used to have like the legal seafood, clam chowder or seafood chowder and stuff.
0: Oh, I don't remember that, man. And I was thinking about Dunk's yesterday because when my daughter was born and my wife at the time was pregnant. That's when Dunkin' Donuts bagels, they debuted their bagels.
2: Oh.
0: And the bagels you get today from Dunk's aren't those bagels that you got back in 1990, summer of 96. Because those were good bagels. I used to go for the onion bagel with the veggie cream cheese.
1: Ooh.
0: It was great. But again, that's gone.
1: Yeah. I remember I used to get the everything bagel with ham and cheese and the Gouldens mustard.
0: Oh, oh okay. The ham and cheese.
1: Yeah. Amazing. Because there was that round ham they used to have, like the thicker cut. It was good.
0: What That's about
2: a lot of jelly in that thing, Matt.
1: Mm-hmm.
0: Yeah, he's going to get it all over his shirt.
1: Good thing I got another one in the car.
0: This thing is like a pound. This would be a pound of...
2: I'll tell you what, I just had that glazed donut. I haven't had a glazed donut in a long time. Mm. That thing was fresh. Oh, my God. That blows away Dunkin' Donuts.
1: Mm. Oh, yeah.
2: And they're cheap.
0: Yeah, they're not.
2: It was four donuts. It was $4. It was a buck a donut.
0: Wow. I mean, that's
2: what do you get for that nowadays?
0: And it's a real donut from a real bakery.
2: Yeah.
1: Oh, man, that's a delicious donut.
2: And I guess if you get there at 6:20 or 6:30, whenever I got there,
0: oh, they're
2: just coming out.
0: And they're warm. They're just squirted, you know.
2: Wow. Impressive.
0: How do you approach a jelly donut, man? Do you go right? Do you bite right into the hole?
1: Mm-hmm. Right for it.
0: Yeah, because if you don't.
2: Oh, yeah, you're getting squirted.
0: You're going to get. Yeah, that's. Yeah. And even, wow. It's an avalanche of an avalanche of jelly.
2: This could be bad.
1: No, there it is. You got it. That was a proper bite. You try to relock the jelly back in the other half with the bite.
0: Yeah, you have to. Yeah, yes.
2: Strategy.
0: Like cinching it up.
1: Yeah.
2: I don't know. That's a lot of jelly, man. You're not cinching much up. No, you got it. You got it.
0: That's a lot. I'm not even half done yet.
2: Yeah. Good stuff.
1: Yeah, there's something about a jelly donut that just...
0: And you never have this type of jelly.
1: Mm-mm.
0: Right? On anything else. Except, where do you get this jelly?
2: I don't know.
0: Can you buy this jelly?
2: Can I have the Probably jelly not. That you put inside your donut?
1: Yeah, can I get my peanut butter
2: sandwich?
0: Mm.
1: That's one of my favorite snacks at night. Like, if I wake up, on the weekend or whatever, and it's later, make a quick peanut butter and jelly sandwich. Mm.
2: Did you try that jam from
1: Of course I did. It was amazing.
0: Do you have it with milk?
1: Well, of course.
0: Yeah, you got to have that with
2: milk. I had it on an English muffin the other day, man. It was good. I got strawberry jam this time. You got preserves, right?
1: Mm-hmm.
2: You got preserves.
0: Well, what's it? Oh, we found out. What was the difference?
2: Well, they got seeds for one thing.
1: Mm-hmm.
2: Yep. The jam is just seedless. I wanted to try that.
0: This is so enticing. This...
1: I know.
0: This segment.
2: Jelly.
0: Mm.
2: Talking about jelly.
1: Well, jellies and jams are very, people who go to farmers markets take them very serious.
2: I do. I was shopping.
1: Mm. I consider myself.
2: I was like looking at each one.
0: Well, yeah, you get different jams and jellies and mustards. Yeah. Like sometimes you can get some good mustard.
1: When Melanie brought us that jam, what was that, blackberry?
2: Like homemade?
1: Mm-hmm.
2: Oh.
0: Rabbits. Yeah. Made from rabbits.
1: Yeah, it was rabbit gelato.
0: Yeah. I don't know. Yeah, it was. It was, blackberry.
2: Blackberry jam. Okay.
0: Are you guys eating lettuce yet?
1: Yeah, I never stopped.
0: Really?
2: My wife eats that every day.
0: Really? She doesn't care, huh?
2: No. She's had a salad
0: every day. They got a scare out there, so no one's eating it.
2: No, I don't
1: know. All you gotta do is wash it, I guess.
2: Yeah, well, A, you wash it anyways. But B... Yeah.
0: Isn't it already washed?
2: Well, technically, yeah, but... You know, the ones in the bags? Those are safe. You know, it was just the one from that one farm.
1: Oh.
2: You know?
0: Okay.
2: One particular farm.
0: Okay. Oh, that must be awful for that farm.
2: Oh, forget it.
0: Right?
2: That's it for them.
1: Yeah.
2: You know, and we're not talking about one case. It was multiple states, right?
1: Yeah.
0: Yeah, but there was only one. How many cases here in New Hampshire?
2: Couple. Not many.
0: Yeah. And none in this area, correct?
1: I think, I don't know.
2: Don't worry. RFK has it under control.
0: Okay, good. Thank you.
1: Him and Kid Rock?
0: Yeah, thank you. That's great.

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1: And now from ManchesterInkling.com, it's Andrew Sylvia.
2: I hope this is Andy. Good morning. God, it's the cranker.
3: Oh, cranker.
2: Good morning.
4: Cranker.
2: Cranker.
3: Cut us twice.
2: No, there was a number there. It's not the cranker. Good morning.
4: Bada bing. Good morning, Peter.
2: Good.

0: chair wasn't the cranker?
1: It was not the cranker. There was a number there.
2: No, Andy.
0: That's not good.
1: All right, good morning.
3: Yeah, it wasn't the cranker, it was me. I was thinking to myself, boy, I could use some of that lettuce. I could use a good flushing.
2: Oh, you don't want that kind of...
1: All right, we're looking for Andy, okay?
3: Yeah. Hey, listen, when you do get Andy in the line, I saw something in the news this morning. Somebody from out of state, they captured on Eastern Ave. Some kind of fugitive. You know, I live on Eastern Ave. See what you find out.
1: Yeah, they're probably coming for you.
3: Oh, you got the wrong house.
1: All right,
3: you guys. See you later.
1: Bye-bye. All right. I don't know what's worse, the cranker or Ron.
2: They got a fugitive on Eastern Ave. That's a shocker.
1: Yeah.
2: There's a lot of apartments up there, and I'm not saying that that's a place where there's a lot of...
0: Yeah.
1: Right.
2: There's just a lot of housing up there, right?
1: Wonder what's going on up there.
2: How many units do you think are up there? There's a ton.
0: Sunset Ridge probably has 150 alone.
2: Yeah.
1: Yeah, wow.
2: Yeah,
1: that's a lot.
0: Yeah,
2: there's a bunch of buildings, right?
0: I'd say so, yeah.
2: Yeah, if you go up around and get to Caracas. Yeah. Oh.
1: No, who's... Oh, that must be... It's not Andy, right?
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6: Crazy.
1: All right. Just waiting on Andy.
2: Yeah.
1: Matt's having a conversation out in the other room when he should just be coming in here.
2: Front of the house, man. Good job, front of the house, man.
1: Well, you take your time.
0: What?
1: Well, yeah, you take your time.
2: It's all you, Nate.
1: That's a good shot.
2: We saved you the messiest donut.
1: Does it look good to you? Does it look good to you, though? Does that donut look good to you?
7: It looks good, but I'm not sure I'm going there.
1: Okay, why? You think it'll ruin your day?
7: Well, I got to drive.
1: Okay. All right, I think we have Andy and not Ron this time. All right, yes.
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1: All right, award-winning journalist Andy Sylvia, good morning to you.
9: Good morning, Peter.
1: How are you this morning?
9: I am doing all right, sir. How you doing?
1: All right. You glad it's Friday?
9: Yeah. I got my JetBlue socks. The time that JetBlue came to MHT.
1: Oh, really?
9: You know, there's a new airline. They give us new socks.
1: Really? Oh, they give the media new socks?
9: They give everybody new socks. They have new socks.
1: I didn't.
9: At the terminal.
1: Oh, really?
9: So yeah,
1: if I go there
9: new,
1: today,
9: if there's a new airline that comes to MHT, you better get a flight that day because they give you new socks, free socks.
1: Oh, but you have to get a flight, though?
9: Yeah.
1: Oh, you can't just go get a pair of socks.
9: You should be able to. I mean, I don't get why they don't have, like, a gift shop on the MHT website because I got a few pairs of MHT socks.
1: Where are you going? Are you going somewhere? Did you book a flight?
9: No, I just covered all these new flights and airlines and stuff over the years, and every time it's like, hey, we're

0: giving away free socks to everybody. I'm like, okay, well, I count as everybody, so.
1: Wow, the perks.
0: If they gave away just to me, that wouldn't be right, but, I mean, they're just giving away to everybody.
1: You get so many perks. So many perks in your
0: field. Yeah, that's part of the job. I mean, I would like more money, but, I mean, I'll take socks.
1: Right, right.
0: Yeah, I'll tell you what, I'll sell you the socks if you want.
1: No, I'm good.
0: Okay.
2: Peter, you don't want to buy used socks for Mandy?
1: No.
0: I'll keep the socks.
1: Yeah,
0: they're used socks, but they're Manchester Airport socks.
1: Okay, well, that is pretty cool, though.
0: Yeah, we got next. If you ever interview the new airport director, ask him about the socks.
1: Well, the last time we had an airport director on the show here, he just kind of disappeared.
0: That Ted Kitchen is kind of.
1: Yeah,
0: he was great. He kind of.
1: We loved
0: him. Had to move on, I guess.
1: Yeah, we loved him.
0: Everyone loved Ted.
1: Yeah. I don't know. Then all of a sudden he's gone. Someone else is enjoying Ted Kitchens right now.
0: Yeah, things happen in life, I guess.
1: Ted left us all behind.
0: Yeah.
1: Who's running the show now over there? That'd be a good.
0: Oh God, I forget it. I haven't talked to him. I forget his name. Tom something.
1: Okay, yeah.
0: Hold on, let me look it up. I've taken pictures
1: of
0: him.
1: All right. I don't care that much, really. I mean.
0: Oh, you asked, so I need to, Tom Alfonte.
1: Oh, okay.
0: He's been at the airport for like 30 years, so.
1: I wonder if he has a sense of humor.
0: I don't know.
1: Do you know this guy?
0: I don't really know him that well. I've like been in the same room as him. That's about it.
1: Does he tell jokes?
0: I have not heard him tell a joke. He may have at some point.
1: Because there's probably some airport jokes, right, out there?
0: Oh, yeah, there must be some kind of flight-related jokes somehow.
1: That we may not get. Only someone that works at an airport does.
0: Yeah, something related to planes or something. And excuse me, Charlotte is climbing up on a table here. Just bring her down.
1: Yeah, what's going on over there anyway? Are you, kids are just running around crazy?
0: That's generally every day.
1: Oh, okay.
0: I am convinced at this point that they will become professional wrestlers. At this rate, they're always jumping on me and kicking me.
1: Right.
0: Bringing in foreign objects and the referee isn't looking.
1: It's great being a dad, isn't it?
0: I know, right? Is that the same thing with everybody, or is it just me?
1: Well, it's not that they like you or anything. They just look at you as like a jungle gym, and they just want to climb you.
0: Okay.
1: And
0: so
1: jump
0: I'm not
1: on
0: alone.
1: You.
0: I'm not alone.
1: They don't know when they take a running start and jump on your chest, it actually hurts.
0: Yeah. I told them this, and I've made ouch sounds, and they just laugh. Like, oh.
1: Well, yeah, because
0: we made him hurt. Let's do it again.
1: Well, they probably think it's funny because you're making funny sounds when you get hurt. That's why.
0: Yeah. So it's like reverse child abuse. Like, come on, guys.
1: Yeah.
0: It's not fun. Not fun.
1: Wait till they get really old and they, like, really can kick your ass.
0: Oh, yeah. My niece now is, like 4 or 5, and she's, like, twice the size of these guys. And, oh, my goodness. She's always jumping on me. Oh. Yeah, I'll look forward to the day when they're old enough to not jump on me.
1: Right, right.
0: Or, I mean, if I could travel back in time and, like, have a younger body, it might be okay.
1: Yeah.
0: But right now, it's just like there are more aches and pains than I realized that there would be at this part of my life.
1: Yeah. Well, that's when you start doing drugs.
0: I'm guessing you have some connections.
1: I can ask.
0: You don't want to say over here. I get it.
1: No, you know what I mean.
0: Oh, yes. Wink, wink.
1: Yeah. All right, well, anyway. Get better, Andy.
0: Anyway, it's a family-friendly show. We better get back
1: real
0: to the news here.
1: Well, do we have any news today, Andy?
0: Well, there's always news, sir.
1: All right.
0: Earlier this month, there was a big storm over in Cambia, and it damaged the cemetery. And the folks over there are asking for some help rebuilding that stuff. There's a fundraiser going on. A story on that on Inkling today. Carol has a story on a deliberations between UNH and its faculty. They were at an impasse. She has more on Inkling. I'm wearing Milken has a story on like Senators Shaheen and Hassan talking about the $20 Harriet Tubman bill. They're upset about that not going forward. I should have a story today about the Peruvian Independence Day celebration at City Hall earlier this week. Fun fact, if you did not know that, every year, or at least last year, there was like a pop-up embassy consulate at City Hall for Peru, because the mayor's wife is Peruvian, so it was a very important day for Mayor Wei.
1: Okay.
0: And the weather, it's finally going to be not rainy, a high of 82. And Rick Gordon also has the weekend weather for you in his forecast, and I'll let you...
1: Do you like do you like Peruvian food, Matt? Do you know what it is?
2: No.
1: What is Peru? Is there food that comes out of there? Peruvia?
0: There's food that comes out of every country. Yes. I think they eat food in Peru.
1: No, I get it. I just didn't know if they had some special dish.
0: That's a good question. We'll have to have Mayor Ray's wife on and tell us, I guess. I feel like I ate at a Peruvian restaurant at one point, but I don't remember.
1: Matt, what do they have for
0: I've eaten in all these different kinds of places. I was looking around for, like, unique places in this area.
1: Yeah.
0: And I guess there's a Honduras restaurant in Nashua. I've never had Honduran food before.
1: I bet it's good, though, right?
0: And I bet it's good. And then there's that Colombian restaurant on Hanover Street. I've never been to that. Have you been to that one? You know, the one near Restoration Cafe there?
1: No, I haven't. I haven't been there. It's a
0: Right next to, like, On the Block. Yeah, one day I'm going to get to that. I've never been there. I've never had Colombian food
1: before. What's the main dish in Peru here?
0: Colombian food?
2: You have ceviche. Ceviche.
1: Oh, this is a Peruvian.
2: Lomo saltado. Lomo saltado.
1: All right.
2: And, Aji de Galino.
1: And what are these things, Matt? I mean,
2: they're all things that I can't pronounce right.
1: Okay, all right, that's fair enough.
0: Ceviche is a type of fish dish.
2: It's raw fish, right?
0: Like lemon and stuff, and it's kind of a tartare.
2: Yeah, it's fish. A fresh raw fish cured in lime juice, mixed with red onions and hot peppers, served with corn and some delicious sweet potatoes.
1: Okay, I mean, I'd give it a whirl. It doesn't.
2: I don't know about raw fish.
1: You don't do
2: I'm not a sushi guy, dude. Like, that's just slimy.
1: All right. Buzz doesn't do sushi.
0: Fish, do
2: I'll tell you, though, this lomo saltado, like I'm adding a little...
1: Yeah, I know. That sounds like some sort of rap.
2: Lomo saltado.
1: Like with, right? Like a...
2: No, but this sounds good. This is a shredded chicken cooked in a creamy, mildly spicy yellow pepper sauce with cheese and some walnuts. Then Casa Ralina is cold layered dish made of yellow potatoes, avocado, and tuna or chicken. All right, I'm out. Avocado.
0: Avocado's great, dude.
1: Yeah.
2: It's green, man. It looks like boogers.
1: No, avocado is good. It's good for, it's a superfood.
2: It reminds
0: avocado
2: me of boogers.
0: It's very creamy.
2: Yeah.
1: Believe it or not, you guys, it's National Avocado Day.
3: Today?
0: Yeah. Oh, wow.
1: Yeah.
0: Congratulations to the avocado.
1: I like
0: Happy
1: it.
0: Happy Avocado Day to you.
1: What was that place? The All Town Fresh brought us a bunch of breakfast stuff one time. And we had the, what is it, with the toast, with the, what are the, avocado toast with
2: avocado
1: the tomato on it. It was the best thing I ever ate. And from then on, I like
0: good
1: it.
0: Good food down there.
1: Yeah, from then on, I like, I love it. Do you like avocado?
0: Yeah, it's the cream of the crop for gas station food.
2: Yeah, I'm a
0: fan. All Town Fresh on Brown Avenue.
1: Right. Do you like a good guac?
0: Yeah. Another good Latin cuisine is Venezuelan food. You ever had Venezuelan food?
1: You know I haven't, Andy.
0: Okay, just want to confirm. I don't know what your
1: maybe I have. Maybe I have and I didn't.
0: You might
1: didn't
0: have, but
1: it.
0: The big thing, if you had it, you probably had a rapus, which is like kind of like little corn cakes.
1: What did I have?
0: You put stuff on them.
1: What did I have?
0: Those are a rapus.
3: Oh, I thought he said a rapus.
0: So I guess you did.
2: That's what I heard.
0: Yeah, it sounds dirty, but it's Spanish.
1: Yeah.
0: And
1: Spanish, and then, the rapist.
0: Yeah. I don't know. Whatever.
1: No, but
0: you gotta expand your horizon, sir.
1: No, I know. Yes.
0: Get you some new, different cuisines from around the world.
1: Yeah, I know. I like trying new
0: things. I still don't believe that Manchester doesn't have a Korean place. That still blows my mind. A city of this size have at least one Korean restaurant.
1: I thought we...
2: There you go. New business idea.
1: Did we use that? I mean...
0: New business idea. There you go. Somebody who's good at kimchi, you can make a killing in this city.
1: Somebody...
0: Slinging that kimchi.
1: Are you telling me that there's not a... There's...
3: Korean restaurant?
2: There has to be.
0: Where is there a Korean restaurant in Manchester?
3: There was one. I know
1: yeah,
3: that.
1: Yeah, there had to be.
3: I can't remember. Hold on.
1: If there's not, I'm going to make a big... I'm going down to City Hall and making a big stink about it.
0: Well, there you go. Nick Sullivan meeting. Right. Why don't we have Korean restaurants?
1: No,
0: let's get on this.
1: There's got to be. What's the closest Korean restaurant to us, Matt? Do we know?
0: There's one in Nashua.
2: Well, there's one right on South Willow Street.
1: No, there is.
2: Yeah, Oba Korean Barbecue and Hot Pot.
3: Oh, yeah.
1: Oba
0: Korean. That's a Hot Pot restaurant. That's not a Korean restaurant.
2: It says Korean barbecue.
1: It says Korean barbecue.
0: It's a barbecue, not a Korean. Like, it's different.
1: Oh.
0: I mean, if you go to a Korean restaurant, there's like bibimbap and
1: okay.
0: And I'm going to die on, man. That's different.
1: You're saying that's different.
0: Korean barbecue is different from Korean general.
1: Okay, and where can we get general Korean food, Matt? Do we know?
0: All right. There's one on Broad Street in Nashua.
3: Broad Street in Nashua. Pick up some cider kimchi.
0: Yeah. What else do I got? There's a really good one in Ayer, Massachusetts, but I'm guessing you guys don't know where that is.
1: No.
0: So,
3: Ayer?
0: You do not. Yeah, I know. Ayer. I used to referee soccer games near there. It's right next to Fort Devens.
3: Yeah, that's
0: Fort Devens. Had a really good restaurant, Korean restaurant there.
1: See, I would have probably went somewhere else.
2: Yeah.
0: other than... Yeah.
1: Well, it's like anything.
0: It's really good.
1: The only reason is because I'd be walking into a Korean restaurant and not, knowing like, okay, what should I get? I would need help.
0: Yeah. Well, they'll help you out. They give you some bulgogi or bibimbap or something. Plus, the great thing about Korean restaurants is with appetizers, they have like these little, they give you like 8 or 9 little things with appetizers with every meal. It's like bite size.
1: Oh, okay.
0: So. Well, yeah.
1: Do they do Crab Rangoon?
0: Probably not, no.
1: Okay.
0: So, anyway.
1: Chicken wings?
0: Sure, why not?
1: What about...
2: Barbecue, Peter.
1: Okay, yeah. All right. So the Korean barbecue is not the same.
2: Not Korean food.
0: It's separate, no.
1: It's Korean.
0: If there's any Korean people in the city at all, please call in. After I'm off the air, and please explain this to Peter. You would know more than me, but I can at least tell you.
1: No, it's interesting. It really is.
0: It's a subtype of Korean.
1: Is it spicy?
0: Generally, yeah.
1: Okay.
0: Generally, Korean food is pretty spicy.
1: Oh, okay.
0: Not always, but very flavorful.
1: All right.
0: There's another one in Westford, which is about 30 minutes out of here. That's where I used to work before I came to Manchester.
1: You travel for this Korean food.
0: I have traveled, sir. Yes, sir.
1: Can you get Korean barbecue in Korea?
0: Yeah, probably. I don't know.
1: Okay.
0: I've never been to Korea. I would assume so.
1: All right.
0: Tell you what, after I get off the air, I will look around for some genuine, authentic Korean barbecue places in New England, and I'll put links in the
1: Facebook Live chat.
4: Why label it Korean barbecue because if it's not Korean, though?
2: Right.
0: Cultural cuisine. That's what they eat in Korea.
4: But isn't it Korean still?
0: What?
4: The barbecue, isn't it Korean?
1: That is Nate, by the way.
4: Yeah, hey, Andy. What's going on?
0: Yeah, they have a special type of barbecue. They have different sauces and stuff. I'm sure they have, like, some barbecue stuff on, like, the general... type, but I mean the place on South Lower Street, that's a hot pot restaurant. That's a separate concept.
3: Right.
1: Do you like
0: I'm sure they have some Korean barbecue stuff there, but that's like not the main thing that they do. As far as I know. I've been there twice, so maybe
2: I'm
0: not.
2: They do.
0: understanding the.
1: Oh yeah, I've never been.
0: So I've never been there. You gotta go there. It's like a whole experience. You cook your own food.
3: Is that the place that was grand opening for like 2 years straight?
0: Yeah, and like the grand opening was like 3 months delayed. Yeah. I mean, well, it's complicated. They need to install like burners and stuff at every single table, and
3: I know, Andy,
0: like, if you're not like super prepared, you could burn yourself, I guess. So they if you're the first time there, they have all kinds of instructions for you.
3: I know, but that sign.
0: First time I was there, I didn't really get it.
3: That sign was out for 2 years.
1: You have to cook it yourself.
0: You have to cook it yourself. Yeah. Well, unless you get the hot pot, you got to do that.
1: I don't want
0: Korean barbecue. You have to do that.
1: Really?
3: I'm telling you.
0: There's like a little.
3: Yeah.
0: Little thing in the middle of the table, and like you can change the temperature of it, and then you put each piece of the meat onto the grill, and then you wait until it's cooked, and then you eat it, and.
3: But I'm telling you,
0: broths and put stuff in it.
3: Andy, that sign was up for like 2 years. Coming soon.
0: Yeah, it was coming up soon. For a while.
3: It was up so long that it fell down,
1: and finally,
3: and then they put it back up, and it was still coming.
0: Yeah,
3: still coming soon.
0: They really should have waited.
3: They must have had some kind of delay.
0: I agree with you there.
3: Yeah,
0: that they didn't really do the coming soon thing. the term soon was kind of stretched out to its limit.
1: Yeah.
0: With that sign. I will say that. You're right on that.
3: But they finally opened, which is good.
0: They should have waited until like all the stuff was installed. I agree there.
3: Right.
0: It's a very complicated setup. But yeah, well, maybe you could do a show live from
1: Korea.
0: The hot pot restaurant.
1: Well, I mean,
0: and like say, here's us figuring out how to do the hot pot.
1: You mean the Korean place on South Willow Street?
0: Yeah, which is like not quite Korean, but like, okay. I'll take you to lunch at an authentic Korean restaurant somewhere.
1: Yeah, we'll nearby. We can all go. We can do it on the.
2: Me and Buzz will go to McDonald's.
3: I'll pass.
1: No.
3: I'm not allowed to go to anything Korean.
0: You're not allowed to go to Korean?
3: My father was in the Korean War, dude. If you brought anything home that had a tag on it said made in Korea, forget it.
1: Yeah, that's what.
3: That's
1: what Joe Friday said.
3: Yeah. I remember my sister. She brought over home a Hyundai, and I thought it was going to be the end of the world.
1: Really?
3: Oh, he freaked out, man.
2: Right. That's not my daughter.
3: he was not happy about
2: that. Get that thing, park it at your neighbor's.
1: Yeah. Well, those early Hyundais weren't great.
3: No, Hyundai's, but it wasn't that. It was just the fact that it was made in Korea. It's like, no bueno.
1: Joe Friday says her dad would be, rolling in his grave.
3: Yeah, mine would too, dude. Even with this conversation. Yeah. Yeah, no.
0: Yeah.
3: No good. I mean, apparently
0: the place in Nashua that I thought was Korean is like now Vietnamese, but they have some Korean stuff still.
3: Okay.
1: Okay.
0: I don't know. Yeah. I don't know. I'm being a snob here, so.
1: That is pretty snooty, though.
0: It's pretty snooty to say that Korean restaurant should have Korean food in it, I guess. I don't know.
1: Yeah. I mean, I haven't even been to Kennedy's Fried Chicken.
0: I haven't either. I thought that was like just copyright infringement. Like it was just they were looking for something to start with the letter K.
1: No, I'm telling you. I don't know.
2: Good chicken, man.
1: There's word on the street that this place is hot.
3: Oh, this has been for a while.
1: Yeah.
0: Is it better than USA Chicken?
1: Some say it is. There's a debate out there.
3: It was there before USA Chicken. I mean, the city guys have been going there for a long time.
1: Really?
3: Yeah.
2: USA Chicken can't even hold a stick to...
0: I will say, like, boneless chicken better than non-boneless chicken because if you like, you waste meat that you can't get that's in between the bones with the bone chicken.
3: Okay.
0: I feel like you're not getting as much chicken as you could.
3: Sure.
0: And have you been to that place on Lake Avenue, the chicken place, the hot chicken?
3: Sonny's Hot Chicken at the old...
1: I have not.
3: Yeah, that's...
2: Joseph Brothers?
3: Yeah.
1: Yeah, but I heard it's
0: good
1: there.
0: I have not been there yet either. I heard that's good.
3: Did you go after the street lights were on?
1: No, but I haven't even been to Raising Cane's.
2: I refuse.
0: What?
1: Yeah
3: well, I've been to Raising
0: Cane's. Well, I have a beef with them because they call them chicken fingers. And it's like, chicken fingers are the things you get at a Chinese restaurant. It's not chicken fingers.
2: Well, they
0: go back to the South. That's not accurate.
3: They're not bad, but
0: I don't know.
2: At least they're not trying to play off as chicken tenders.
3: There's nothing special.
0: Yeah, they should call them tenders.
2: No, they can't call them tenders.
1: They gotta be, the tender is actually a part of the...
2: Right.
1: Yeah. You can't just call them tenders.
0: No, they're not fingers, so I don't know. I call them something.
2: Well, chickens don't even have fingers.
1: What about the famous...
0: No, I know, but that's just what they call them.
1: What about the word nugget?
0: That's fine. It's like a little nugget.
3: Chicken nugs? You want to get some nugs?
0: Yeah.
4: So could any part Rocky of the chicken Mountain be oysters. A nugget?
3: Yeah. Yeah. Okay. Definitely is at McDonald's.
2: Yeah, even the beak.
4: All right.
1: Well, anyway.
0: Yeah.
1: All right. Well, that was pretty funny. That was a great conversation.
0: There you go. Talking about restaurants.
1: Yeah. Yeah. No, that's
0: one all. Time back during COVID, I counted them all. It was like around 200 in Manchester.
1: 200 restaurants.
0: I should do that again. Yeah.
1: I bet there's more now.
0: Might be. I'm curious how many there are now.
1: I don't know. All right. So that was a great,
0: anyway.
1: Korean barbecue, huh?
0: Korean barbecue.
1: All right.
0: So we still have time for a game, or do you want to skip the game?
1: Well, I mean, are you sick of us yet, or do you want to...
0: No, I'm always happy to do a game. That's part of my
1: job. Okay, so we have...
0: Game Master.
1: All right, we have Matt here today. Buzz is playing. We have Nate and myself, and this is a business game, so he's going to give us an address here in Manchester, and we have to guess what business sits on that address. All right, we're ready for our first one, Andy. Riveting.
0: All right, the first one is 782 South Willow Street.
1: 792?
0: 82.
1: 782.
0: 782.
1: 782. Yeah. Okay. I got it. All right. Matt, are you locked in here this morning?
2: Not just yet, but can you give me one moment and I will...
3: Come on, Matt.
1: Come on. The weekend. Come on.
3: Use your reference points.
1: Yeah. I mean, what are you writing a book over there?
2: All right, Peter, just so I don't get accused of cheating. I wrote Raising Cane's.
3: That's not how you spell it.
1: No,
2: I don't care.
1: That's Radisson Cane.
2: No, that's Raisin. R-A-I. Yeah, Raisin
3: Cane's.
1: He got himself a nice, did you notice? He got himself a nice...
3: Yeah, a whiteboard,
1: I said, oh, did you get us one? He goes, no.
3: No, that's the dollar store special.
2: Yeah. No, Walmart, no, goes, $2.
3: No. Oh.
1: He goes, I didn't get you guys one. I got one for myself.
2: I was testing him, and because you accused me of cheating.
3: I also said Raisin Cane's.
1: Oh, you did. You said Raisin Cane's. I didn't say that. But Nate, what'd you say?
4: Can I call a lifeline on this? Like, I...
2: Well, say Raisin Cane's?
0: No,
2: Raisin
0: Cane's. That's a different game.
4: Okay.
1: Just somewhere on South Willow Street.
4: Yeah.
1: I went with Popeyes.
3: Oh, that's close.
1: I went with Popeyes. Andy, what do we have?
0: Raisin Cane's.
3: Yeah, man.
0: Moving forward, I might call it Raisin Cane's, I guess,
3: Raisin.
1: All right, everyone gets a point except me. Let's go to the next one.
0: 866 Elm Street.
1: 866. All right. All right, I'm locked in. Matt, are you locked in?
2: Just about.
1: All right. It takes Matt a little extra long today.
2: I'm locked in.
1: All right. What do you say?
2: I went with Castro's.
3: Oh, that's a good one, but that's not the Castro's.
1: Oh, Castro's. Okay.
3: I know Castro's address. I'm going with Stashbox.
1: All right. And Nate?
4: I don't know, the Shaskeen?
1: Shaskeen. Mm-hmm. I went with the Stashbox. All right. What do we have next?
0: Stashbox.
1: Ah. All right, we'll take it.
0: Wait, did Matt guess?
1: Yeah.
3: Yeah, he said Castro's, which was a terrific guess.
0: Okay, all right.
1: All right.
3: Love it.
1: What did you say, Nate?
4: Oh, I took a wild shot at that. Yeah.
1: All right, Buzz has two. The rest of us have three. I know, but you got to play. So here we go.
4: Okay. I'm going to cheat off Buzz.
0: Okay. Ready for number three?
1: We are, yes.
0: All right. 955 Perimeter Road.
3: Oh, ooh, that's a tough one.
1: 955. Okay. Yeah. Okay. All right, I'm locked in. All right, Matt, what do you say?
2: Mobile on the Run.
1: Mobile on the Run. What do you say, Buzz?
3: Geez, 955. What's the hotel out there?
2: The Highlander Inn?
3: What is it?
1: Well, there's a couple.
3: Marriott? Marriott Home Suite?
1: Okay, sure.
3: All right. Yeah, I'll go with
1: Nate,
3: that.
1: What do you say?
4: Is that by the airport?
1: Yes. Perimeter Road.
4: Can I just say the airport?
1: Yes. All right. Yes, you can.
4: The airport.
1: I wrote D'Angelo's.
3: Yeah, number nine.
1: All right. What do we have, Andy?
0: Allegro Microsystems.
3: Ah, man.
0: Fun fact, they are the largest publicly traded company that has a headquarters in Manchester.
1: Really?
3: Wow.
0: Yeah, they released their Q3 earnings report yesterday.
1: So nobody got that.
2: Nope.
0: Nope.
1: And we move on to the next one. What is this one, Matt? The third one?
2: Number four.
1: All right.
0: Next one is 737 Daniel Webster Highway, also known as 737 Hooksett Road.
1: All right.
0: I guess either of them would work.
1: All right, I'm locked in. All right, Matt, what are you? You locked in?
2: Almost.
1: Okay.
2: All right, I'm locked.
1: It's already, we're way over time limit here, so.
2: All right, I said Mocha Joe's.
1: Okay.
2: It's actually Aroma Joe's. I just like saying Mocha Joe's.
1: Okay, Aroma Joe's. All right, what do you say, Buzz?
3: BK.
1: Burger King. Let's go over to Nate.
4: The Puritan?
1: Puritan. I went with Bellagio. What do we have, Andy?
0: Burger King.
3: Whoa,
1: Buzz
3: BK
1: takes it. Home of the Whopper. Home of the Whopper.
3: The new and improved Burger King.
2: He can't tell you.
1: I like the old one better.
2: Yeah. He won't go to a Korean barbecue, but he knows the BKs.
1: Yes.
3: That's for sure.
1: All right, let's go to the number five.
0: All right, next one is, that might be, that might not work. Next one is 108 Webster Street.
1: 108 Webster.
0: Yes.
1: 108.
0: And, there are multiple answers to this one, just heads up.
1: Okay.
0: That's kind of a hint.
1: Quiet down. All right, Matt, what do you say?
2: Can I have a moment, please?
1: Thanks. Oh, my God. Can you have a moment? What kind of moment?
3: Matt is studying with his left hand and writing lefty.
2: I am lefty. Well, Peter. Pizza 911.
1: Okay, Pizza 911. What did you say, Buzz?
3: I went with the Bagel Cafe, formerly Blake's.
1: Okay, formerly Blake's. Okay, yes, I know what you're talking about. Nate, what do you say?
4: I'm not wrong here. Not my house.
1: Okay.
3: Not your house. Okay.
1: I'm going to say Smelly Cumberland Farms.
3: The stinky one.
1: Yeah, the dirtiest cumbies you've ever been in.
2: It smells like a farm.
1: Yes, it actually smells like a farm. Let's, Andy, what do we have?
0: Okay, we will accept either Pizza 911 or Cumberland Farms.
1: All right. So nice. Matt goes to two. I go to two. Nate stays at one. Buzz, you're at three, right?
4: Wait a second. That's not my house.
1: What do you mean?
4: Do I get a point?
0: Well, I'm going to judge isn't going to accept that one. Sorry, buddy.
3: Judges did not accept it.
1: We just didn't accept it. We tried to ignore it, but we couldn't. It came back.
4: All right.
0: Yeah.
4: I tried.
0: Yeah. Nice try.
1: All right.
2: You guys say I'm not funny.
1: We have a bonus here. Big Friday bonus.
0: All right, we have a bonus. It is 128 Maple Street.
1: 128 Maple Street. 128.
0: This say. One has been on the program before in the past.
1: Yeah. Yeah, it sure has.
0: Not recently, though, I don't think. I don't know. I don't keep track of them, but I know I've said this one at least once.
1: Yeah.
2: This is Maple Street, right?
1: Sure is. All right, I'm locked in. I am so locked in. Matt, what do you say? Hello? Matt, we're writing. Already, we're doing the show here.
3: Still writing.
2: Oh, hi. Sorry. All right. Ward checks. Oh, no. Sorry. Yankee lanes.
1: Yankee lanes.
3: My friend's pub.
1: My friend's pub. What do you say, Nate?
4: I have no clue.
1: All right. He doesn't have a clue. That's fine, too. What did I say? I said Salonas. What do we have?
0: It is Salonas.
3: Oh, nice.
4: My God, my wife goes there all the time.
1: Now,
0: yeah, if we have another Pizza Madness, I guess we'll have to mention them again at some point.
1: Well, now, Buzz and I are tied at three. I mean, we have to have
0: a tiebreaker. Should I have another Pizza Madness next year? What do you think?
2: Peter, you had four.
1: I have three.
2: You have four.
3: Do a steak and cheese one.
1: I won the whole thing?
2: Yeah, you
3: Switch
2: won.
3: Switch it up, Andy.
1: Oh, never mind. I
0: never
1: won,
0: mind.
1: Andy.
0: Okay.
1: Never mind. I won.
2: Because you got Cumberland Farms.
0: Congratulations.
1: Thank you. Yes. Good. Love it.
3: Good counting, Matt.
1: All right, Andy. Well,
2: somebody's
1: listen.
2: Somebody's going to be in charge.
1: Have a good weekend, and we'll talk to you again on Monday. Thank you again.
0: You are welcome, document.
1: All right. Very good. Andy Sylvia, Manchester Ink Link, where everything in Manchester connects. You can find out what's going on around town at manchesterinklink.news.
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6: Good morning, Manchester. Here's Peter White.
1: All right, Friday morning home stretch here. And wow, it looks beautiful outside. It's going to be a nice day after... Hey, what happened to yesterday? I thought it was supposed to be, you know, rainy again, and it ended up being a decent day.
3: Yeah, it wasn't bad out. I kind of felt bad because, you know, they could have had the concert outside, but
1: yeah,
3: it was tough. They had to call it, you know, early.
1: Yeah, obviously, yeah.
3: Yeah.
1: All right, we have 66 degrees right now in downtown Manchester. Going to be a high of 84 today. What looks to be a pretty decent weekend for everybody. Monday, we got some storms coming again, so very good. Going to be hot tomorrow, though.
3: Yeah.
1: Yeah, 88 degrees. All right, we have Nate Graziano here with us. You may know Nate from his columns in Manchester Ink Link, or maybe you just go to Chalby's. I don't know. Good morning.
4: Hey,
1: now,
4: Peter.
1: Now, your column this week, to refresh my memory, because I did.
4: Well, this week I made a lot of friends.
1: That's right.
4: Yeah.
1: That's right.
4: Basically describing the difference between communism and socialism.
1: And it's what everyone loves to talk about.
4: Of course, yeah.
1: Everyone
4: great, great dinner conversation.
1: Yeah, I'm sure. And did also people commented on your, did you get any comments?
4: Oh, I always do.
1: Yeah. Right. Good. I mean, are they pretty much?
4: You know, the strange thing is the negative comments typically come through social media.
1: Yeah.
4: The positive comments, the people have the wherewithal to actually email me.
1: Yeah, okay.
4: And then I'll respond back to them.
1: But, okay, yeah.
4: I don't read comments on social media, so anyone who wants to tee off on me on Facebook or wherever you're going, I'm not reading them.
1: But that's what... So basically it was the difference between...
4: Socialism and communism.
1: Right.
4: Because both
1: those words are being thrown around quite a bit.
4: Well, they're used largely to fearmonger. I mean, they're not inherently negative terms.
1: Right.
4: And there was the president had a rally in which someone actually called him a pedophile protector. And the guy was rightfully removed from the rally. But then the president went into this unhinged screed about, you know, he's a communist and communism is the greatest, biggest threat to the U.S. now. And so basically I... just wanted to define the difference. That was it.
1: Right, because I think that's, you know, that's what you should do if you don't know.
4: Right, right. And listen, I'm not a political scientist.
1: No,
4: I'm not
1: but I mean,
4: an economic philosopher. Just in very basic, broad terms.
1: Right. I mean, the definition, you know, you just, all you got to do is open up an encyclopedia
4: exactly.
1: or a dictionary and it'll tell you. And that has nothing to do with you or how you feel or anything.
4: No.
1: It's what it is.
4: It was just looking at the terms and how they're being used to fear monger. That was it. As scare tactics. You know, it was right out of, Senator Joseph McCarthy's playbook.
1: Yeah,
4: okay. You know, communist, you know what a communist is.
1: And if you do ask most people that, they don't.
4: Probably not, no.
1: They don't. Same as the socialist.
4: Right. Right, exactly. And you know, again, these two terms are being used to try to scare people. And they're not inherently bad.
1: Wonder if you can get away from all this if you go to Hawaii.
3: Maybe.
1: You know?
4: If so, book me a flight.
1: Yeah. Yeah, Robbie O says words are weaponized by people who don't even know what they mean, and that's true. I mean, that's how it is.
4: That was basically the point of the column.
3: That's true everywhere, in a lot in politics. I have found.
1: Mm-hmm. Well, it's not even. I think it even goes beyond politics now.
4: Yeah. Well, it's propaganda.
1: It goes like people just like to argue about stuff. Like if you like a certain. If you like a certain music artist, mm-hmm. someone's going to come out and say, oh, yeah, that guy,
3: Kid Rock's no good.
1: Yeah. Well, no, I mean, they got a point there, but.
2: Talking about it, great.
1: Right?
2: Yeah.
1: What's up with Kid Rock anyway? We haven't done the report in a while.
2: Yeah, he's just kind of laying low.
1: Really? He's just laying low?
2: Yeah. Yeah, being grandpa.
1: Okay.
3: Thank God.
1: What a weird life that guy leads. Right? I mean, he has a replica of the White House. He has a replica of the White House.
4: Excuse me? What?
1: Yeah. Tell him, man.
4: Come on. That's not true.
2: Yeah, he's got a replica of the White House.
4: Come on.
2: He built.
1: Can you send me a picture?
4: Can you give him proof? I mean, you're serious?
2: Yeah.
1: Okay. It's America, man. What are you talking about? That's what we do here. Yeah.
4: Socialist.
2: Yeah, I think he even has an Oval Office in it.
1: All right, 40-minute drive, Andy says, to the place in Westford, Mass. For authentic Korean cuisine.
2: I'm still confused by that whole thing.
1: No, don't get confused.
3: Matt wanted to debate Andy on the facts of Korean barbecue not being authentic.
4: So how Korean could it, food.
1: How do we get
4: Korean
1: back on
4: barbecue
1: this?
4: Not be Korean food, though? That's what I don't get either.
1: Maybe it's just Korean.
3: So basically,
1: it's just Korean flavored.
3: Yeah. So basically,
4: it's
3: you know,
4: Korean food, no,
3: like your food, you know, like home cooked meals, and you know, like your mom cooks,
4: okay,
3: is like authentic, like U.S. cuisine, right?
4: Okay,
3: and you know, barbecue is authentic barbecue.
4: Do they barbecue in Korea?
3: Think, yeah,
2: they have like they use special like
3: they're
1: the biggest biggest user of Kingsford.
2: No, they use special. Didn't you guys watch the King of the Hill reboot?
1: No, we didn't. Man.
2: Yeah, you see, you don't understand.
1: Sorry.
2: Korean barbecue.
1: I didn't watch the original.
2: Great show, you're missing out.
1: No,
3: that one didn't. Yeah,
1: didn't catch on to me really. I knew them. Don't get me wrong. I thought it was funny when it first came out. But it got old to me real fast.
2: The reboot's great.
1: Yeah, I'm getting all excited about it.
2: I'm sure you are. You sound it.
1: Yeah. All right. Yeah. Are you, we're playing a game, right, Matt?
2: Oh, I may have a little pop quiz.
1: We have a pop quiz? A pop quiz.
2: Like, Friday pop quiz.
3: I don't like quizzes, man.
2: Not too bad.
1: It's a Friday pop quiz, Matt, right?
2: Is that
1: what we're calling it?
2: Sorry, Buzz. Off to the principal's office you go.
1: Let's see.
3: Yeah, more than likely.
2: Yeah, this is Pop Quiz Friday.
3: Can I go to the bathroom?
2: No.
1: Remember when
4: you don't have to go.
1: Remember when you had to do that, though?
2: Yeah. Can I have a hall pass?
1: Well, I mean, it's just this regular. Is there anything unique, or what are you doing here? I mean, is this just Bill Cini's trivia, but with Matt?
2: Kind of.
1: Oh.
2: But these have things to do. These are kind of personalized questions for our good friend Nate.
4: Oh, boy.
1: Oh, really?
2: Yeah.
1: Oh,
2: and then there's a couple other questions for see if people have been paying attention.
1: Oh, okay. I like it. Really? Okay.
4: I reserve the right to Fauci this.
1: All right. Here we go. It's...
3: What's the name of it?
4: Pop Quiz Friday.
1: Pop Quiz Friday takes the place of Kid Rock, the Kid Rock Report here on the show.
3: It's got to be better.
1: All right. Yes. All right, everybody. Here's Matt.
2: Good morning, ladies and gentlemen, and welcome to Pop Quiz Friday. I think we're going to have a good time with this one.
1: All right. Yeah, hopefully it lasts longer than the Kid Rock Report.
2: Well, we can only hope it doesn't. Now, we're going to jump right into it here. Nate, are you ready for your first question?
4: I suppose I am, yeah.
2: All righty.
1: Why do you have to go so fast? The theme is still on.
4: Keep it going.
1: Da, da, da, da, da, da, da, da. Yeah. Aloha. Here he is. There. All right. There you go, Matt. Oh, God.
2: Now, are we ready for your first question?
1: Yeah, I think so, right?
4: I am.
2: How many studio albums did Billy Squire release during his career?
1: I don't know.
4: Oh, wait. He probably did something after.
1: Oh, yeah.
4: Wow. I'm going to go with 5.
2: Sorry, Nate. There was 9.
4: Wow.
1: 9
2: studio solo albums that he
1: put out. Yourself a fan?
4: Yeah, I guess I'm not. Not a fan, a friend.
1: Okay, that's right.
4: Yeah.
1: A friendly fan.
4: Yeah. Yeah. Wow, I had no idea. I think there are only 3 that people listen to, but...
2: Yeah, the other 6 are
1: Everybody
2: better.
1: Wants to. Dun, dun, dun, all right, those are great songs.
2: Yeah.
3: So what happens now?
2: What happens now? He gets another question, and we mark it down in his permanent record.
4: Yeah.
1: Okay.
4: I lose.
1: Okay, so... Oh, it's to see, like, who gets the most in a row? How? What's it like? So do you just... Rapid fire him questions till he loses, and then we
2: we got 5 pop quiz questions.
4: Well, I roundly failed the whole map game, and now I'm failing this too. Bad day for me.
2: But you guys are welcome to help him.
4: Okay, so they can be my lifeline.
2: Yeah.
4: All right. Great.
1: Okay. Oh, okay. I'll help you.
4: Awesome. Thanks,
3: that wouldn't
4: Peter.
3: Have been much help on that one.
1: I will help you.
4: Thank you, Peter.
2: All righty. Are we ready?
1: Mm-hmm. I don't know. Yes.
2: Question number 2. This is has to do with a literary figure who's very famous and very, very dear to someone on this radio station. How many major books did Hunter S. Thompson write during his lifetime career?
4: I would have to take a stab at that. You know what? I'm going to use my lifeline. Peter, help.
1: Oh, man, I wish Rob Azevedo was here.
4: Yeah, he would know.
1: He'd be kicking some Azevedo.
4: Oh, yeah. Could we call him? Could I get him?
1: He's probably sleeping. He's he's a nightclub owner.
2: Live music.
1: And he has a regular job. Yeah, when does that guy sleep?
4: Yeah.
1: Okay, what's the question?
4: Fiction or nonfiction?
2: Just major book.
4: Oh.
2: How many major books?
1: Major books. I mean, I know.
2: Hunter S. Thompson.
1: Yeah. Okay, wait. You had the...
4: Honestly, I think I've only read 3 of them, maybe.
1: I'm going to say books. 4, Matt.
4: Major books?
1: 4 major books.
4: Now, how does the lifeline work here?
1: I don't know. I mean, if it's wrong, I die.
4: Wow.
1: It's a rough game.
2: Just remember,
1: it's a rough game.
4: Great radio.
2: I'll give you guys a hint, too.
4: Okay.
2: His number is very... The number of books is associated with a very famous pop star.
1: Oh, okay. Okay, that's not great, man. So that's...
2: Very, very special number.
1: That doesn't help. But it doesn't help, and it's taking too long. We already ran out of time.
4: All right, 7. 13.
2: Wow.
1: 13. Okay. See, Azevedo would have known that.
2: Yeah, you probably would have. You see, now you see the Taylor Swift reference, 13?
1: No, I don't, actually. But let's go to the next question, all right. I guess.
2: What was Hunter S. Thompson's first book?
4: Hell's Angels.
3: Wow, man.
4: Seriously? Hell's Angels.
2: Correct.
4: Yes, I did know that.
1: All right, Hell's Angels.
4: He got his he got his butt kicked for that.
2: Yeah. Well, no, he got his butt kicked for another reason, but
4: well, after the publication of the book, they kind of
2: no, it was before.
1: Okay, let's not argue. Let's go to the game. You don't have the other host, right. Matt. No, don't interact with the contestants like that.
2: Oh, sorry, I didn't know.
1: Please.
2: All right, now we're going to go to a little New Hampshire trivia.
4: Oh boy.
3: Why are you looking at me?
1: You're from New Hampshire.
4: I'm not.
2: 603 trivia.
1: All right. Oh, boy.
2: All righty. This one has to do with a very special thing to all people in New Hampshire. And when did the old man of the mountain crumble down?
3: Ooh.
4: 2004?
2: Your final answer?
3: It's right around there.
4: Yeah.
3: I would have said 2002.
1: I like 04.
3: 04 is probably right.
4: 04?
1: Well, I'm not positive.
3: Yeah.
2: You guys are close, but it was actually May 3rd, 2003.
3: Oh.
1: All right.
2: All right, now this last question.
1: That's
2: For Mr. Graziano, neither of you can help with.
4: Oh, boy.
1: Oh, really? Okay.
2: Yeah, because this is going to see if he actually listens to the show.
4: Oh, boy.
2: What celebrity writer was on the show this week?
1: Ooh, author. A writer is also an author.
2: Yeah.
1: Okay, I'm just letting you know.
2: I know, but yeah.
1: Just letting you know. Looks like someone's going on vacation.
4: I can't use the lifeline on this, can I?
1: No. And what is the question?
2: What celebrity writer / author was on the show this week?
4: So in all honesty, I typically don't wake up before 9.
1: Right.
3: Local. In the summer.
1: He was here yesterday.
3: Add the word local to that, Matt.
4: A local.
1: And he knows writer. Who you are.
4: He does.
1: He's aware of you.
4: Yeah, really?
1: Yes, he's read your work.
4: Well, I feel like a real heel now.
1: Right.
4: So, yeah. Wow, what a jerk. I don't know.
1: Yeah.
2: And I did say to you who it was yesterday at Shelby's.
4: You did.
3: Shows you how much he pays attention to you.
2: Yeah, I know.
1: All right.
3: That was in between. What keto number was that?
1: Hmm.
4: Who is it?
1: His initials are J.C., and it's his birthday today.
4: Oh, I know it's not Christ.
2: No, that would be Christmas.
1: It's not Julia Child.
4: Okay.
2: John Coltrane? Nope.
4: Nope. That either. You got to give it to me. I'm not going to get it.
1: It is none other than award-winning
2: author.
1: Yeah. John Clayton.
4: Oh, I do know him.
2: Happy birthday, John.
4: Okay. My bad.
1: Yes.
4: Yeah. I didn't know.
1: Are we done with your quiz?
2: Yeah.
1: That's it?
2: Yeah.
1: That's all it is?
2: Yeah.
1: It wasn't anything else. Me and Buzz didn't have anything to do. We just sit here.
3: No, we were at Lifelines.
1: Yeah. I know,
3: which I didn't help at all.
1: No, that was just like
4: I think I got one.
1: That's like so, you know, being with the group. You know, Matt's running the show, and he's like, "Oh well, you guys can be lifelines."
3: That got less.
1: We'll be in charge.
2: Well, next time, do you guys want to play?
3: I got less ratings than the.
1: I didn't even
3: Kid
1: get
3: Rock
1: to answer any questions. That's why I
2: tried.
4: I got busted for not doing my homework.
2: You tried to answer the how many books did Hunter S. Thompson write?
4: Yeah, that's true.
1: Yeah, well, that was a lifeline. I was
4: right.
2: You were wrong. Well, you know, you tried.
1: Well, I didn't know. Did you know that one? Did you know how many books?
2: I didn't. That's why
1: I've actually read the Fear and Loathing book.
4: Yeah.
1: I got it. You know what? In the 90s, like 1994, I got it at a yard sale in the North End.
4: Which one? Las Vegas or the Campaign Trail?
1: Not the Campaign Trail. The Vegas.
4: Oh, yeah. Fear and Loathing in Las Vegas.
2: Hell's Angels is another great book.
4: That's a great book.
1: Now, there's a movie called Where the Buffalo Roam. Have you ever seen that?
4: Yeah, with Bill Murray.
1: It's better than, to me, it's better than the Johnny Depp.
4: Oh, yeah, thing. Yeah, I didn't care for that.
1: They really got in trouble, too. Bill Murray really got in trouble because he was really playing the role of, like, he got in trouble for that. Like, that whole scene where he, I don't know, does the thing with there's a whole scene with the fire hydrant. That wasn't planned. All right. Watch that movie if you haven't seen it, folks.
4: Yeah. Good film.
1: Oh, man. So that's your game.
2: Yeah. Why?
1: I don't know. I was trying to stretch it out till, you know, the end of the show.
4: Well, Peter, I've been looking forward every week. So the last 2 weeks, you've introduced me to morning show personalities.
1: Oh, yeah.
4: We had Glenn the Artist, and then you had Crying Guy last week.
1: Okay.
4: So I was hoping that you were going to introduce me to another morning show personality this week.
1: Well, I mean, do you remember Moose at all, Joel?
4: No.
7: You all know me. I'm Joel Elber.
1: Yes.
4: Bring it.
1: It's probably the best one.
4: Really?
1: It's probably the best.
4: Better than Crying Guy?
2: Oh, yeah.
4: Crying Guy was that. I thought that was fake. I'll be honest with
7: Long
4: you.
7: Long story short, I want to be your lumberjack because I can do nothing. I'm Joel Elber, and I'm asking you to vote for me for lumberjack, and nothing much gets done.
1: I mean, there's a lot of Moose stuff on here.
4: Hey, God. He's running for lumberjack?
1: Well, he ran for school board. And
2: lumberjack just came up.
1: Yeah, it's a.
4: Is that an elected position?
1: Let's see. Oh yeah, he was a state rep for a while.
4: Really?
1: Yeah.
4: All right.
1: Yeah, let's see.
7: I've forgotten how to serve the people. Instead, I focus on special interests.
1: Well, we just turned it around.
4: Okay.
7: I play the game of log rolling. Log rolling? You know what that is? Two lumberjacks.
1: These are speeches that he made, you know, the one that they,
4: where
1: he like for
4: in the studio.
1: Yeah. For the television. Like when the state reps do their 3 minutes. Or yeah.
7: Long story short, I want to be your lumberjack because.
1: Okay. We saw that one. Let's see. All right. I'll find it.

0: All right, I think I found one. This one just says Moose Message 1.
1: Oh, well, you can go anywhere.
0: Oh, it's a...
2: Your call has been forwarded.
0: Okay.
2: To an automatic voice message system, 6033.
0: Okay, I don't even know what that is. All right. There's a couple of bad ones. There's the one, Moose's last day on the show.
3: Moose was on the show?
0: Oh, yeah. He was started it.
3: Like,
0: yeah.
3: like a regular on the show?
0: Oh, yeah. He was the number... Yeah, he was right. We did it. We started together.
3: Wow.
0: Yeah.
1: Peter's number two.
3: And he's a lumberjack?
0: I'm still... Yeah. Okay. No, he's not a lumberjack. He's a...
3: What?
1: He's a great big
0: Moose. No, he's a Jewish guy from Chelsea.
3: That's a far stretch from a lumberjack.
0: Yeah. Let's see. Yeah, I don't even know if I have that stuff anymore. Because, let's see. Yeah, I don't even know if I have it. Moose Joe Morning Show. I don't know. I wasn't prepared. I wasn't prepared.
1: No, but I still think my favorite was the Tibbetts brothers singing the Moose song.
0: Yeah, yeah. But where is the, there's a... let me see if I can find.
1: And thank you again, Buzz. Between the hash brown sandwich.
4: You're full over there?
1: Yeah, man, that was good, dude. The donut, too, dude.
4: All right.
1: That thing had so much jelly in it.
0: Yeah, I can't find
4: man.
1: You know, it'd be fun sometimes to get like a bunch of the old donuts, the jelly ones, like drop stuff on them to see how far it'll splurt jelly.
0: Yeah.
4: You would think of that.
1: That would be fun.
0: Well, you'd have to do it outside under the camera.
4: Yeah.
1: Well, but we'd have to make sure we could get a hose. Because we couldn't just leave a bunch of jelly.
0: Yeah.
1: On the sidewalk, splattered everywhere. It looked like a murder scene.
0: Yeah.
4: That'd be kind of gross.
3: So now, feasibly, could you go right there on the sidewalk, get a jelly donut, drop something on it, and we could watch it?
4: Yeah, why not?
0: You're going to do it right
3: now? He's going to do it.
0: He doesn't have a jelly donut with him. Jason's no. here too.
3: Wow.
0: The boss is here. Why wouldn't you do that before?
3: Is he really he's going out there?
4: No.
3: Okay.
0: Where is he? Where is he going?
4: Probably to the bathroom because we just talked about eating. I don't know.
0: He just took off.
4: Yeah.
0: But I can't find that. He just took off.
4: Yeah.
0: But I can't find that. Joel thing. Oh, here we go. Wait, I might have it.

0: there was actually no point of that.
1: Maybe he wanted somebody to give him a dollar or something.
0: Yeah.
2: Just to say,
1: we'll work for food.
2: The bit could work. He could put a jelly donut there and drop stuff on it, I guess.
0: Yeah, why would he? Oh, maybe he was just testing it out.
2: Yeah. Well, maybe next week.
0: Just testing. Yeah.
2: you can do the drop stuff on donut.
0: Well, I want to get a thing out there so we could talk to people.
2: Oh.
0: You know.
2: Yeah.
0: What was the point of going out there? Matt.
1: He's back.
0: What was the point of going out there, Matt?
3: This.
0: What?
3: To make you wonder why I went out there.
2: well, now, are you going to do that next week? Are you going to get a jelly donut and drop something on it right there?
3: I'm pretty spontaneous, Nate, so we'll see what happens. Wow. I don't want to, you know, I mean, maybe if you listen to the show, you'll find out.
2: I know, I failed my quiz.
0: Yeah. Yeah, you did.
2: Yeah, I did.
0: And we were just lifelines. We didn't know. We didn't know we were going to be your lifelines.
2: I didn't know I was having a quiz. It was a pop quiz, though. So,
3: exactly. That's the point. Pop quiz Friday.
0: Maybe you could spend a little extra time this week and make it a little better.
3: I didn't really have.
2: I'm gonna take notes on every single show next week.
0: A little better.
2: Yeah.
3: You know, I had a lot of time to prepare.
0: Yeah.
3: Mm. Oh, I don't know about you guys.
0: Oh. I think I found this.
4: Good morning. You are in for some fun.

0: will make you howl the ball. Hey! Wake up, Manchester!
1: Wow, that's a good one. I forgot we had that one.
2: I heard that one before.
1: Yeah, that's
2: T at his best.
3: It's okay to have a beer.
1: Yeah, it's okay. He's saying it's okay.
2: It's okay. It was always okay.
3: So who was that?
2: That was T.
1: That was Don Tibbetts.
3: Okay.
1: Who,
2: legend. The legend.
1: You know, phys ed teacher at Central for years and years, was in the band Head Shop.
3: New Hampshire skateboard pioneer.
1: Hard to explain to someone that doesn't know. You know what I mean? It's
2: someone that everybody knew.
3: Okay.
2: Like, literally everybody. And not just knew, like, he knew them.
1: And he just passed away a little over a year ago.
3: Okay.
1: Yeah. So, and he was on the show here. Wow.
3: Now, was he performing that live?
1: He used to send stuff in because he had moved to Florida. And then he would come home for the, the Harvest Golf Classic. And he'd come here every summer and just come hang out with us. It was awesome. I have a bunch of tea stuff.
4: Well, I hear that train a-coming, rolling around the bend. Well, I ain't seen the sunshine since I know when. I'm stuck in Folsom Prison, and time keeps traveling on.
1: Impressive.
4: But that train to keep on rolling on down to San Antonio.
1: I love having all these sound bites, Oh, yeah, we've had a bunch of people on the show over the years, huh? I mean, I don't know, when you sit back and think about it, because I do this every single day, Monday through Friday. So for all those, 10 years, doesn't seem like it's been 10 years. It just seems like I keep on doing it, But when you stop and say, wow, that was a whole different era, you have that. And then you have it changed into this, and then here we are today. Like it's pretty amazing.
3: Even just since I've been here, seeing how much it's changed and evolved with people.
1: No, it's just changed. It's always. I mean, we moved down here in January. It'll be 3 years, right?
2: Yeah,
1: 3 years.
2: You get some of the old ones on YouTube, right? Like some of the old shows.
1: Oh, the old shows.

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1: Podbean, but that's not video.
0: Right? No, no, right. No.
1: But the
0: there's
1: video,
0: some on YouTube.
1: There's some on YouTube from the old studio. I did see that.
0: But it is, yeah.
2: I do remember that old studio because I did a couple of shows with Rob in the old studio.
0: Okay,
2: on
0: yeah.
2: Street. Yeah.
0: All right. Was it upstairs or was it
2: yeah,
0: the big
2: upstairs.
0: One? Okay, yeah. Yeah, it was a lot of fun over there.
3: I miss that studio. That was fun. But I like this one. This is like, I don't know, this just kind of feels, at least for me, because I didn't spend as much time in that studio as you did.
0: Right.
3: But this feels almost like we got an official home.
0: Matt came in with his little fold-out desk here and made a whole desk area, made a whole little spot for himself when he came in.
3: Bought a mic.
0: Yeah, drove everybody nuts because everyone, we came back from vacation and Matt's there. And everyone else that was on the show at the time was like, what the heck is this?
3: Yep. And I just showed up with my own stuff.
2: Wait, you bring that desk in with you, Matt?
3: I brought it. It stayed here.
2: Okay,
3: since
2: it stays
3: I started. Here. Yep. Gotcha.
0: Matt's never left, really.
3: I get to like, because we didn't have enough mics or anything at the time. I went out and bought a Rode mic. And,
0: yeah.
3: Yeah.
0: Yeah, you did.
3: My little TV tray desk.
2: I like it. Nice setup.
3: Brought my own chair. Didn't do that till here, though.
0: You're right. You buy your own chair.
3: Yeah.
0: Everybody, you let everybody use it, though.
3: That's because I'm a nice guy and I share. I'm not a jerk.
0: Right. Right, imagine that taking your...
2: You're a socialist.
3: Yeah, yes. I'm a real socialist.
0: You're a little bit of everything. You're just a little bit of everything.
3: What I am is comfortable right
1: now. I don't know why you don't sit like that every day.
3: Well, because I have work to do, Buzz. I got to be on the computer and stuff, but now it's the end of the week. I can kick my feet up a little.
1: You can be on the computer and sit like that.
3: Yeah, but
1: I do it every day at my house.
3: Yeah, but I like to look professional. You know, I get some sort of. I've got an image to uphold here.
0: Well, you have your Aloha shirt on.
3: Yeah, it's a beautiful Aloha shirt.
0: Right, I love them. They are comfortable. They are comfortable.
1: Yeah.
3: This one's got turtles, musical notes, guitars, and pineapples.
1: This guy, they look like they're going to play bingo after.
0: At first, I thought it was a ladybug, but it was the end of a guitar neck.
3: Yeah, and then you have the sea turtles, which sea turtles are pretty cool.
0: Yeah.
1: 10 o'clock at the senior center, there's bingo across the river.
0: Yeah, they're always looking for volunteers to call bingo. Yeah, really.
3: If I'm going to bingo, I'm not calling in, I'm playing.
0: Why wouldn't you want to call bingo? That's fun.
1: You have to be 55, Matt. You can't.
3: Hey, look at this. Huh? Bingo.
0: Do you have to be 50 so we can go?
1: Yeah, we can go to the senior center. Let's go. We'll play some cribbage.
2: Well, that excludes Matt and I.
3: Yeah. Yeah, we can go to the
0: boys.
3: We can go to the normal people.
2: We'll go to
3: Chelsea's. Yeah.
1: Yeah, you guys, no, they're not going to let you in.
3: These guys are going to be in there drinking their small coffees.
1: You're going there trying to gamble and
3: take
1: the old lady's Social Security.
0: Yeah.
3: Can I get a small hot
0: We only see Matt at the beginning of the month. That's weird.
1: Do you have Keno in here? They don't have Keno at the senior center, Matt.
0: Maybe they should.
3: Oh, why
0: Maybe they should.
3: Go?
0: Maybe they should. They should have a little social. They should have a little social room.
1: Keno hour and have a little
3: the senior
1: tiki bar.
3: Saloon.
1: Hey, there's a place for your tiki bar right there. The senior center.
3: It's gotta
0: first
3: be in the mall, man.
0: First the mall, then the senior center.
1: To the cash and senior center.
3: I need the Aloha shirt company to open so I can
0: the
3: be
0: Peter
3: across.
0: White the Peter White Tiki Bar at the Mall of New Hampshire Center Court.
3: Directly.
0: Come on down.
1: Yeah.
3: Directly across from Maddie's Aloha Shirt Company.
1: Yeah.
0: I don't think you're going to sell enough shirts for the rent at the mall. I'm just in the middle. Like, I'm not. It's not
3: I'm going to sell other things, Peter. Ukuleles, Lays, pineapples.
0: Just the whole theme.
3: Yeah.
1: Right side up pineapple.
3: I'm going to sell inflatable palm trees.
0: Called Aloha Mats. I changed the name of it already.
3: I like it.
1: Aloha Mats.
2: I want to get in on the ground level of this. I think it's a good idea, Matt.
3: I'm taking investors.
0: Yeah. Well, no, you need better than the tiki bar? A tiki bar, center
2: but
0: court
2: the
0: of the mall,
2: bar,
0: to bring some excitement into the mall in New Hampshire. And I think the mall would do better.
2: You're going to have to get an alcohol license, though.
0: Bring it on. I know people.
2: Why don't you merge your businesses?
1: It's going to open at 8 a.m.
3: Well, we're going to kind of work together.
0: For the walkers. For the mall walkers.
1: The mall walkers.
3: Well, think about it, right?
1: Get them drunk.
3: Somebody goes and gets a Hawaiian shirt, a new pair of sandals, some cool sunglasses, maybe a bucket hat, right? Mm. Then they're going to walk out and they're going to see Peter's Magical Tiki Bar.
0: I'd make it at Christmas time. I would decorate make it a Christmas tiki bar.
3: And they'd be like, people would be like, well, I got a whole new Aloha outfit. Why am I not going to Peter's Magical Tiki Bar? So it would work out for him.
0: It's not magical. It's just a tiki bar.
3: But it is magical.
2: This strangely makes a lot of sense.
3: Yeah.
2: Yeah.
0: I ran it by the head of the mall there for Simon. He came in here.
2: Your tiki bar?
0: Yeah. Huh. Hasn't come back to me yet, but he says we could talk. I can go see him. Yeah.
2: Now, what would you do about open containers, though?
0: I wouldn't do anything.
3: It'd be contained within the tiki bar.
2: You would have to keep your drink at the tiki bar and not walk off with it.
0: Yeah, because you're on your own then.
1: Passing the ropes. There's a guy at the door.
2: All right. Yeah. All right.
1: You got a security guy.
2: So you need a bouncer.
0: Well, I mean, hopefully everyone can be responsible enough at Peter White's Tiki Bar to not cause any trouble.
2: I wouldn't bet on that. You need a bouncer.
0: They're bouncing.
1: They have the mall cops. They got mall cops.
3: No. Oh, we got this, man. Yeah. We got this.
1: Mall cops.
3: We've got the two best security guys in the business.
0: Come on. This is a Tiki Bar. You know, there's no fighting. Yeah. There's no fighting.
3: We put Willie at the, door during the day while his kid's at school and all that. Mm-hmm. And I mean, how are they going to get past him?
1: He's going to take care of the old ladies in the morning.
3: No, no one's going to be able to get by him.
0: Well, he has a regular job, though. I mean, I don't think he's going to have time to work at Peter White's Tiki Bar.
1: That has to be a
2: live entertainment.
1: That's going to be a side gig for him.
3: Yeah, so he can work nights with Jeff Nyan.
0: Well, tell him to come in for an interview, fill out an application, and I'll get back to him.
1: Yeah, we're going for the old security guards at the mall. If you were a security guard in the 80s at the mall and wore that red shirt, red jacket, then you can. The guy's probably 90 years old.
3: If you did any kind of security in the late 70s, early 80s, give Peter a call.
0: And you want to get back into it?
1: Yeah. Guess what? Nobody's scared of you anymore.
0: Yeah. I mean, I would have so many. I would have little Easter eggs in my Peter White's Tiki Bar. Uh-huh.
1: Easter eggs?
0: Like they do in movies. Yeah. You know what I mean? Yeah, like, because like in The Force Awakens, there's a little Hello Nasty thing, Beastie Boy thing that, if you know, if you don't, you're never going to know.
1: I'm never going to know that.
0: But I would have some Leechmere thing, some hanging somewhere.
1: I picture it as the old, you'd have to dig it out and have that fountain again. It'd have to be like,
0: I'm sure they don't have those fountains in the cellar. I'm sure they're long gone.
3: But if you put a pool, you could do cliff diving.
0: No, but that makes the whole mall stink, though. It makes the whole mall stink.
3: It's worth it to have a sunken tiki bar.
0: Come on down into my Peter White's Tiki Bar.
3: You know, it's funny you say that, Buzz, because that's what I was thinking, too. Like, like four steps down.
1: Yeah.
3: And like the tiki bar. So even when you're walking by, you kind of look into it and it's kind of mysterious and like islandy feeling.
0: Yeah. You can actually make a little moat around it.
3: Yeah.
1: Somebody's going to steal this idea.
3: Oh, and you know what you could do too? This is gold.
0: You guys, that's why we have it here.
1: Somebody with money.
3: We could have a floor.
0: Peter White's Tiki Bar.
1: No, they can't call it.
0: Well, unless Peter White, there's a Peter White real estate guy. He could do it.
3: We could have a floor made that looks like beach sand.
0: And there's Peter White by Cycles, the bike guy.
1: Yeah.
2: You probably want to trademark Peter this White. Right now.
0: Right, I'm doing it right now.
2: Great. Not a bad idea, actually.
0: Right.
3: Don't be surprised if the trademark's already taken.
0: The Peter White Tiki Bar? You took it already?
3: Yeah. I registered it for Christmas for you. Early
1: price. He's already got the domain name.
0: I've already started
1: PeterWhiteTikiBar.com.
0: That'd be something. Yeah,
3: you have
0: a
3: lot better credit score than I thought.
0: Come on down. You know what I mean? Like, come on down to Peter White's Tiki Bar. At the mall in New Hampshire, it's a beautiful way to spend the day. You'd have the old mall sign, a lot of,
1: celebrities down there.
0: All right, well, another weekend is upon us. Looks like it's going to be pretty decent. Hot out tomorrow. But nice summer weekend. What do you guys, you got anything good going on?
1: I don't know.
0: I got nothing.
2: I don't have nothing.
1: I don't have any plans, but
3: Harley's and happiness. A
1: trip to the beach maybe tomorrow.
0: Yeah, the beach. All right.
3: Gonna do a little walk.
1: Yep.
0: You going for a walk?
3: Buzz is. He's gonna go get his exercise on.
0: Well, that's good.
1: Yeah. Trying to get in shape, brother.
3: That's what seniors do.
2: Yeah.
0: Gotta get in shape before the mall walking season starts.
3: Yeah. Yeah, nobody wants to be the slowest mall walker.
1: No.
3: Get made fun of by, you know, Matilda.
1: I like to go in the passing lane.
3: Yeah. Whoop, to your left.
0: All right. Well, right. Gonna do it for us, Matt. Thank you.
3: Thank you.
0: Buzz, thank you. Yeah. Nate, thank you. I want to thank everybody tuning in this week. We had a great time. Keep it right here. You got a lot going on this weekend. You got a brand new Pauly C show tonight. I think Granite State of Mind is live tonight. You got Matt Connerton on Saturday morning. You got Robbio show on Sunday. And Kyle Heavey's, John Manning's, DJ Midas. So, yeah, check out the schedule. WMNH got something for you all weekend long. Have a great weekend. Adios.

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0: morning, Manchester, and welcome to Let's Talk About It. I am June Tristiani, your alderman at large, and joining me as every Friday morning is Cheryl Robidoux from the Manchester Inklings, our esteemed publisher and woman that knows everything in Manchester.
1: Wow, that's a lot to carry with me, but thank you, June. Good morning.
0: Give you a little pressure today.
1: Thank you. I needed that on
0: See,
1: a Friday.
0: The public loves you.
1: Yeah, thank you. I should thank Peter for the applause. Thank you, Peter White, who is our what are you, our sidekick?
2: I'm right over here.
1: Yeah, he's right here.
0: He's our everything.
1: He's our everything. He's running the board and keeping us in line and keeping us on time. So thank you for that.
2: Oh, you're welcome, Carol. I love it. I appreciate it.
1: Yeah.
2: Yes, thank you.
1: Well, here we are once again on a Friday, stirring up trouble. Not really. We're just trying to explore all the good things happening in the city, the people, the places, the things, the ideas. And we have a good one today. June, would you like to introduce our guest?
0: Sure. We are.
1: Oh, wait, I should say, this is also a call-in show. I always forget that part because people rarely call in. That's not meant to be passive-aggressive or anything, but if you're listening.
0: No, please, that was openly aggressive.
1: Okay. So if you're out there, please feel free to call in, ask a question, make a comment, 250-6007. With a little 603 at the front, because we all know that part.
0: You got to dial that these days.
1: Yeah. Okay, so who are we so today hanging out with today?
0: We're welcoming back Ed Doyle, who is the Director of Fine Arts for the Manchester School District. And when we had Ed back on with Warren, one of our first shows, which was so exciting to talk about music, we wanted to have him back because very soon it is time for the Manchester Music and Jazz Festival. So, Ed, tell us a little
3: bit
0: about that.
3: Good morning, world. Manchester.
1: So this doesn't.
2: There you go.
0: Okay, wow. I am the only one that has no applause yet, so I'm just going to say that out loud. Thanks, Peter.
1: Well, you have to earn it, June.
3: Okay. Yeah,
0: I'll work harder.
1: Right.
3: Yeah. Hi. Good to be back. I think I was here about 4 months ago, 3 months ago when you started.
0: Been that long?
3: Yeah. Congrats on the success of the show on Fridays.
1: You haven't yanked us yet.
3: So. No. But I'm the Director of Fine Arts for the Manchester School District. I'm a Manchester resident. I'm a big fan of the Queen City native, so I'm always preaching to the choir today because we have such a receptive audience in this room. But you know, I just love everything about the city and born and raised here and fighting for it any chance that I get. So I am here today to talk about the Manchester Jazz Festival, which is starting next week. Can you hear me? Okay, I'm not cutting out.
2: Can good. You? No, you. Yeah,
3: you're doing good. Yeah. All right.
2: Can you hear yourself?
3: It's cutting out, so that's why I was a little concerned.
1: Maybe pull this around to like dead front and talk into
3: testing.
1: It. Like, okay, we have the urge to look
2: testing.
1: At each other, but
3: Okay.
2: Oh, now you sound great.
3: Great, that's what I want.
0: The dulcet tones of Ed Doyle.
1: Scooby Dooby Doo. That was my Frank Sinatra imitation.
3: So you like jazz?
1: I do.
3: Sounds like So we got this festival coming up next week and throughout the city of Manchester. Hopefully you're hearing some buzz about it. We can talk about the buzz. We can talk about the music. We can talk about the educational side of it. Maybe I'll start there because that is my day job. I am a music teacher at heart, longtime music teacher in the district. Was at Central High School for a long time. And
1: Hillside before that because you saw Jules last night, one of your former
3: flautists. It was good to see her. Yeah.
1: Yeah.
3: She looks great. She looks the same. Yeah, she
1: is. Taller,
3: yeah. Anyway, so I taught a lot of classes, music classes. We're not supposed to pick favorites as teachers, but I will say my favorite class to teach was jazz, anything related to jazz. So the jazz ensemble was really where I felt that the students grew the most, really found themselves, and I just love the medium. So I wanted to see jazz thrive here in the district. When I got the position that was a district position, I really wanted to bring back the jazz festival. So if we're going to talk a little bit, we go back maybe 20 years. There was a long time jazz festival that happened close down. Hanover Street, Palace Theater ran it. That was a big initiative of Mayor Baines. And I remember last year when this festival came back, he was front and center. And I know that he loved it. So he will be with us in spirit this year. Wanted to make sure that we gave a shout out to the great former mayor. But on that note, I knew that if it came back, we needed an educational component. So I'm going to start with that. So we were able to get Title IV A funding to make sure that every student that wants to in the district can attend this for free. So starting on Tuesday, and it's going to be hosted at the studios of the Palace Theater. Starting on Tuesday, our students can partake in workshops and rehearsals from some of the best in the business locally. And last year was our first year doing this in the summer, and we had 29 students, which I thought was a nice and healthy number. This year, we have doubled that. In fact, we've exceeded it. We're at 60 kids.
0: Wow.
3: Yeah. So we're going to have a big band. We have students from all the middle and high schools represented. We're going to have a saxophone ensemble. We're going to have a vocal ensemble. In fact, the vocal ensemble is going to be led by our friend, the Manchester native and great musician, Allie Beaudry.
0: Oh, fantastic.
3: We were just talking about her because Carol and I saw her last night. Want to talk about that?
1: I missed the beginning.
3: Oh.
1: You talk about it.
3: You're not supposed to say that.
1: We got there a little bit late because we were waiting for our out-of-town guest who got stuck in Connecticut traffic for 2 hours. So we meant to be there at the very beginning, so I did not get to see Allie.
3: So the Levitt concert series happened last night. Uh-huh. Those are great concerts, everyone. If you're listening out there, the next few Thursday nights, not this Thursday, we'll talk about that. But they've been really great. Last night they had to move it indoors. Which was a really cool venue, but naturally.
1: They were anticipating weather, which, as usual, fails us one way or the other. Yeah. And so this time around, the weather really didn't materialize until the very end. And even then, it was just a drizzle. And although while it was like a nice crowd that was very engaged, the artist, Kashana,
3: she was great.
1: She was amazing. If you missed it, too bad. But I mean, check her out online. She's so talented. Singer, songwriter, original stuff. But anyway, I digress.
3: Yeah. Just goes to show that music's happening.
1: Music is happening. Yeah. It's out there, folks.
3: Yeah. So that's what I was talking about with the music for our students. And so we have these workshops happening throughout the week. And it's going to culminate on Friday evening, 1 week from tonight, August 7th, with a street fair finale. But I also wanted to make sure that there were community events spark jazz excitement throughout the city, and that our students could attend.
0: Right. So, I'm going to stop you for just 1 second because it sounds like we have a caller.
4: Yeah. Google voice search.
1: Oh, not again.
0: Peter.
2: Well, I was wondering what call was coming in from Woodsville.
1: Yeah. You never know. There's music fans everywhere, folks.
0: All right, Ed, carry on.
3: Yeah. So let me go through the the lineup.
1: That's okay. It keeps it real.
2: Well, it's live.
1: Keeping it real.
2: Yeah.
1: Google's everywhere.
3: Okay, so starting on Sunday, free concert at Freeze Brothers Big Band at the Stark Park. That's 2:00. Stark Park has their Sunday afternoon concerts, and they've actually featured a lot of jazz this summer, I've noticed, and this Sunday is going to be part of that too. Mm-hmm. So please stop by Stark Park, what should be a beautiful afternoon, 2:00 this Sunday. Tuesday, we have the Sea Dogs in town. You know that?
0: No.
3: Yeah, the Sea Dogs are playing the Fisher Cats all week next week. So if you go to Tuesday night, the pregame concert will feature Allie Beaudry. So Allie Beaudry is going to start performing there at 4:30.
1: And those are great. They're like, they do that right outside the Sam Adams Bar on the stage. So you can sit right there, have a drink or whatever, and enjoy the music before they get there early.
0: First time we ever heard Donaher was there.
1: Yeah.
3: And what I'm thrilled about is every student that's enrolled in our program, thanks to Fisher Cats, they're getting a ticket to the game.
1: Sweet.
3: So isn't that cool?
0: So that's great.
3: They'll bring their parents, and should be a beautiful night for baseball Tuesday. Yeah. Wednesday, a nice free, we'll call it a lounge concert. It's called the Faculty Showcase over at the Spotlight Room next to the Palace Theater. If you've never been, it's a really, really cool vibe there. And that's going to feature some of the faculty that have been working with our kids. So we have Mike Sakash and Ellen Rowe, which are saxophone and piano player, respectively. They not only are they leading our students, but they are really at the prime of their performance. So they are going to put on a great show, followed by Crimson Crew, which, as you can imagine from the title, is a New Orleans style band. They're New Hampshire based. And one of the there's a lot of musicians in that, but one of the musicians is Chris Noyes, who happens to be the music teacher on the West Side, quite a bass player too. So he's the real deal. He practices, he plays, and he teaches.
0: What time is that at?
3: That starts at 7:00.
0: Okay.
3: Yeah.
0: So you can go downtown, grab a meal.
3: Mm-hmm.
1: I'm going to put a pin in that and let you finish, but you just prompted a thought.
3: Okay. Thursday evening. Now, this is when the Levitt is taking a week off. It's also due to the Cigna 5K. Mm-hmm. So all you runners and all you people cheering on the runners, first of all, I think the race will be over around 6. Yep. Go over to the Rex at 7. You're going to catch Bedford Big Band and an amazing New York-based Berkeley professor, saxophonist named Lauren Sevian. She's not just a saxophonist. She's a baritone saxophonist.
0: Ooh.
3: That's the low one. So she's the real deal. She's going to be performing with the Bedford Big Band. And then earlier that day, the students are going to get a master class from her. So this is what I mean. The kids are going to learn from the best.
0: So they have an opportunity to learn during the day and then come back with their family at night for
3: that's
0: a concert.
3: Exactly it, yeah. And then Friday, August 7th, the Hanover Street Finale, where we're going to have our students perform. So those four groups that we were talking about, they're going to be intermixed between 5 and 9. We're also going to feature the local Yellow House Blues Band. They're going to perform. And Lady Jazz Quintet. So that's going to be a nice night of music. We're also going to have food and vendors on Hanover Street on August 7th. Cool. So that's the lineup. But really what I want to do is create a vibe of jazz throughout Manchester.
0: Which, I mean, is near and dear to you because you also play in a band. Correct?
3: I do. In fact, okay, I didn't say this, but now we might as well.
0: You also play in a band.
3: Correct? I do.

0: you have any students that might be interested in performing, you know, during a little soiree? So he connected me with one of his students who brought like a ton of, like it was an amazing ensemble of, they brought in their drums and all their horns, and we have a grand piano down there in the basement of the Beacon. So he, one of the students was playing that. We had vocalists. They were all dressed in their Christmas sweaters and gear. It was wonderful. And one of those students said that they had a little combo band that they put together from the state jazz.
1: They probably met at Allstate.
0: Allstate. Yeah. So they were from all around New Hampshire, and they called themselves The Real Deal, which they told me, isn't there like a book, like there's like a jazz book that
1: has
0: the real book that has all the jazz standards in it, or all the jazz songs of all time or something. So that's why they named themselves The Real Deal, because they're like the real book. And they performed at our 10th anniversary party at the Rex. And from there, they got a bunch of other gigs, including, I think, the mayor's inaugural celebration.
2: Right. Yeah.
0: And they played on the street during, you know, various street festivals. But I feel like what a wonderful connection between our schools and our students and just our city. Like we really need to celebrate the talent, because all these kids are so talented, but there's so much talent brewing, and I really feel like we need to not just celebrate it, but magnify it, you know, as much as we can. As I ran into June yesterday after seeing some of the Palace Theater's children's productions, which was How to Train Your Dragon. I had no idea what to expect in there, but again, these are local kids from our schools who've come up through the, you know, the music programs and the Palace Theater's programs. They are 100% legit pro, like ready to be on Broadway. It was fantastic. And although they do fill the theater with busloads of kids who get the opportunity to experience some summer theater, everybody should be attending these. They are fantastic. And I'm preaching to the choir here, because Ed knows how much talent there is out there in our schools.
2: Yeah.
1: Thanks.
0: And our music program is outstanding, but we don't hear that as much as we should.
2: Yeah, we went, I think I told you, Carol, a few weekends before, we went to the Derryfield School runs a theater camp all summer for kids, you know, across the city, across the state, actually. And it was a similar thing. We went Friday night to the play, and it was phenomenal. What was that?
1: Spelling Bee?
2: We actually went to see the Addams Family.
1: Oh, okay.
2: I am a huge Addams Family fan.
1: All
2: so
1: right.
2: We went to see that. Mm-hmm. And it was, even my husband at the end was like, that was just way better and more than I even thought it would be. And these kids, for, you know, you have the 2-week camp, and similar to what you're doing, it's like they're going to have these workshops and then they're going to perform. And the amount of talent and the dedication is phenomenal. And that's, you know, the students and, you know, the teachers and the instructors and the pros you're bringing in to work with this.
1: Yeah.
0: We should also say good morning to Robert Dion in the Facebook Live room. Hey. Who also knows a thing or two about music and...
3: Does he, though?
0: And the talents that are here in our city among the youth and adults who participate in community theater and put on amazing productions. You know, it's really... Music is life.
1: Thanks for watching, Rob.
2: It's among the youths, Carol. Didn't you ever watch My Cousin Vinny?
0: Yeah, I did. Sorry.
2: The youths. We're worried about the youths today. And also, Melanie LaLiberty is listening
1: on the
2: radio.
1: Yeah.
2: And, you know, we are getting more and more to following. I run into people that say they're listening to us on the radio. And they're
1: Why not?
2: Friday
1: Such
2: morning,
1: a great show.
2: So it's good.
1: Yeah. So, you know, I was talking about, I guess, the lineup and the vibes and the music. But if we want to talk a little bit about my philosophy, picking up on what you were saying and the story about the students that made their own ensemble. And now have gone off to music college. I think they've all graduated from our schools by now. So some are off in college doing this still. If there's a mantra that really guides me, it's that there's a big world out there. Mm-hmm. And believe it or not, you can launch from Manchester and go see that big world. So we want to bring the world to the students here in Manchester so that they can really showcase Manchester values throughout the world. And then come back.
0: Mm-hmm. Put it to good use.
1: I guess I also wanted to tell a story just to talk a little bit about alumni.

0: experiences and current experiences and think back. This is all coming full circle because I remember back when your kids were at Hillside and I was a teacher, we went to the Boston Pops. Do you remember that? I remember going that with you and with you as a chaperone and your kids. I had the fortune to tag along to that field trip this year. They're still doing it. And they went to see the Boston Pops on a Saturday evening. And one of the things that Boston Pops has done lately is they will play along with the movie. So they'll be the soundtrack and the movie will be on the screen.
1: Oh, that's cool.
0: Which makes sense with the John Williams connection and Boston Pops because he led them. But they've gone through, I know they do, like, say, Home Alone in the Christmas season and then Harry Potter and Star Wars, E.T. I've seen. They did, not John Williams, they did How to Train Your Dragon.
1: Did they?
0: Which
2: I love that movie.
0: I had never seen it until that
1: it's
0: night.
1: It's amazing, though. The music is fantastic.
0: It's beautiful music. Yeah, okay. And then
2: I'm getting a teaser, and Peter promises me that it's a real caller this time, so.
1: Uh-oh. I got
2: it. Good morning. You're on the air.
3: Nope.
4: It's Joe, though.
1: Joe.
4: Well, I don't want to say it in case he doesn't want his name on there.
2: Oh. All right. Tell him to call back.
4: Yeah,
2: call
4: Joe, back. Call back. Sorry about that.
2: We're having difficulties with the phones today. Yeah, How to Train Your Dragon is such a great movie. So good. And I think Ed and I talked, and I know, Carol, you got a story out of it. Even just close to Manchester and the music surrounding Manchester is Avaloc Farms in Boscawen. So Jeff and I had an invitation from a friend of ours, and we finally were able to make it work, and we went up, I think, last Thursday night for a their instructor's chamber music concert, and it was amazing. And this field, it's, you know, over 100 acres in Boscawen, just 40 minutes away from Manchester. They have the most beautiful surrounding, and they do fellowships and residencies for musicians. And we happened to run into the amazing Janine Toussignot from Manchester.
0: Oh, really?
2: Which was fun. She was up there for that for the workshop with her clarinet. All summer long, they're doing workshops and they're moving things, and they do some concerts and shows as well. And we're going to try this. So, but wait, Peter is messing with me this morning.
4: No, it's not. I'm not.
0: I'll believe it when I see it or hear it.
2: He doesn't clap for me. He hangs up on phone calls.
0: Talk a little bit about Avaloc, because that when you go there, it's just a quintessential summer New England evening.
2: Yeah.
0: But I'm also happy to say that we have one of our alums talk about where our alums are going. One of our alums is doing their sound engineering this summer up at Avaloc Farm. So yeah, anyone, if you have a chance to go up to Avaloc Farm, check out their website. They have it's almost like a retreat center.
2: It's a retreat center. It's, like I said, it's 100 acres. They have,
0: beautiful.
2: We were up in the evening, so we are going to go back and kind of enjoy the rest of it. But they have a full, you know, obviously because they do these residencies, they have rooms where people can stay there. They have a whole kitchen set up. They have, you know, after the concert, they had a fire pit the other night. You can walk the grounds and they have blueberries, an apple orchard, a pond. You know, it's over 100 acres.
0: Yeah.
2: That's dedicated to this. So what an amazing environment to just go and compose and learn and kind of get into your music and your art.
1: Stefan Philbrook's in the room, and he says he's a proud CHS percussion parent here, and he's glad to see these expansions of music in the city. His wife, Maura, loved the Pops trips, and he enjoyed the Big E, my first chaperone opportunity. So much fun. And, that's
0: good morning, Stefan. Glad you're watching, and best to your family.
1: Yeah,
2: that is great. So,
1: I like the idea of taking, like, when you think of a festival, jazz festival, or anything, you know, in one sense, you might think, oh, it's going to be like the weekend or something like that. But here, you're sort of like integrating the jazz into, like, the Fisher Cats, the big band, the standing concert at Stark Park, making use of spaces that aren't utilized always for public consumption, like the Spotlight Room. You know, people could go there, but it's not like a main venue that everybody goes to all the time. So it sort of introduces you to those more intimate venues. And then you have the Rex Theater involved. And then, of course, a street fair. So it's sort of a week of
0: Another thing
1: experiencing
0: with, I think you said Spotlight Room, so it reminded me that is also one of our rehearsal rooms. And if you we've ever been in there. It's glass on Hanover mm-hmm. Street. So last year it was the rehearsal room. This year it's going to be a rehearsal room. And to me, that was also a cool thing that just on a random Wednesday afternoon, all these people were walking by and
1: could see inside seeing, or hear hearing, the music.
0: Gee, what's going on in there? Yeah. Mm-hmm. And it's being used by kids making music, which gives you faith in the world.
2: Well, it's kind of like when you would do, and I know they still do it, but the Central Band practicing in the park.
0: Yes.
2: Getting ready for a parade and for game season.
0: You'll hear it's it always before you know
2: fun.
0: It. Or Angelo's Garage.
2: Yes, Angelo's Garage. I know.
0: Our neighbor, Angelo.
2: We're going to get up to
0: if
2: one of those
0: concerts. If you're
2: listening,
0: Angelo, and you probably are. I love it when your band, and June does too, rehearses in the garage.
2: Angelo is part of the Bone Shakers, which you'll see playing around. We had funny stories about 3 years ago. We were up in North Conway for vacation, and we decided to go to Littleton for the day. It's like, oh, let's just go hang out in Littleton because I absolutely love that community. And they were hosting a concert in their park that evening. And it happened to be the Bone Shakers.
0: No
2: so
0: kidding.
2: We had to go all the way to Littleton to see my fabulous neighbor playing a band. And Angelo's also part of the Arts Commission for the city, so he's
0: with me.
2: Definitely getting involved. Yep. So we've got some good things going on.
1: Ed, tell us about the passport.
0: Well, I'm glad you mentioned that because all those events that I just mentioned, what I have here in my hand is you can get your official Manchester Jazz Festival passport.
2: Ooh.
0: And so if you... It's like a little business card, so just keep it in your wallet. All the students are going to get one, too. And if you go to two of the five events, you get prizes. In fact, let's talk about it. You could earn a free drop-in class at Rhythm and Roots Studio. You could get two free show tickets at Palace Theater. You could get a family pack of tickets to the Sea Science Center.
2: Wow.
0: Or a free latte at the Village Play Cafe. So if you get two stamps on the passport, you get one reward. If you get three stamps, you get two rewards. And if you get four stamps, you get all four rewards.
1: That's amazing.
2: That's amazing.
0: So please
1: Where
0: come.
1: Can people get their passport?
2: How do we get a passport?
0: You can get them at any of the events.
1: So there
0: we'll
1: you
0: have
1: go.
0: A nice table. I actually have a few too many props here if you're watching. Here's a nice little bright tablecloth that we'll put.
2: So look for the bright yellow table.
0: And want to give a big shout out to Christy Ranahan, who is the owner of Village Play Cafe mm-hmm. over on 2nd Street. A great spot for both play activities for young children.
1: I could give some passports out if you want. We're going to be at the tonight's Final Friday.
2: I'm thinking Ask Grandma tonight should be go and participate in the
1: Jazz
2: Festival.
1: Are gonna be
2: That's going to be the best advice.
1: Yeah, we're going to encourage everyone to learn how to play music. Mm-hmm. Or sing tonight.
2: So everybody, no matter what your question is,
1: the
2: advice is going to be go to the Jazz Festival and learn.
1: It'll make everything better. But yeah, I'll give some of these away tonight.
0: Okay,
2: I got more. Music does make things better.
1: Music does make everything. Well, let's just take that little detour for a second. And I know Peter can relate to this too. We all have, you know, some sort of a soundtrack in our life or something, mm-hmm. something that, you know, some sort of music. And we all have our tastes. We all have our differences, but the thing that it does for us, whether we're happy or, you know, the mood music, if you're in a great mood, you want to listen to, you know, your jams. If you're mm-hmm. feeling it, you want to get lost in some songs that really do the thing that words or other people can't do for you. It just kind of lifts you up or puts you in some place or reminds you of something. And mm-hmm. I think that's why music is the universal language, because for whatever reason, human beings are tuned like a fine instrument to receive the vibrations of music, and it affects us in so many different ways. So I think that's why music is so important mm-hmm. for most of us, if not all. I can't speak for everyone.
4: No, because Judy Window hates music.
2: Really?
0: Are you serious?
1: I wouldn't. How could she?
4: Well. It's just not prevalent, and it's not something.
0: I think
4: like,
0: that's what you mean. There's a difference.
4: That's what I
0: there.
4: Mean. I always go to extremes.
0: Yeah,
4: so
0: sure.
4: She doesn't hate it, but she's not like.
1: She doesn't like sit for hours listening to a record
4: like,
1: player or something.
4: I don't know.
2: Yeah.
4: I like to. Yeah.
0: I think you got to cross the line to absorbing it, because people like, for instance, I love art, but I'm not an artist. I
4: right.
0: love dance. I am not a dancer, but make a point to go see it. And, you know, music, everyone loves music, but maybe even music is probably the most accessible because you could do it now all the time. You
4: yeah,
0: you don't even have to absolutely. Go to the record store, put the tape in your tape deck.
2: Mm-hmm.
0: But people play podcasts and yeah. so the audiobooks, and so music isn't there as much as it should be. And I mean it should be. So take that next step, I would say to anyone, buy a ticket or go to a free concert, go to a free dance performance, go to some of the studios that have free nights. And then that's like your gateway into supporting them, because these musicians...
4: Yeah, no, Judy does support that, because I have seen her at the... I got to, you know,
2: now
4: I feel bad.
2: Now.
4: But I've seen her at the Stark Park concert before, so yeah.
2: Went all drama queen, now you got to go back.
4: Yeah, no.
1: I would say she's open to it. She just doesn't, like, she's not going to be like, oh, man, I'm a big Fish fan, and I know all their songs.
4: Yeah, right.
1: And sing them by heart.
0: That's fine, too. I mean, my Spotify is all over them.
2: Mine is too.
0: And I love that. And so if you're hearing this and you're like, this is all great, Ed, but jazz is not my thing, that's where I would challenge you, because jazz is so diverse and jazz is evolving. It's part of the reason I like it so much. So you will hear things that you might call traditional jazz, or you might hear modern jazz, mm-hmm. and you might hear something that you never thought was jazz.
4: But right.
0: It's in that umbrella.
1: Perhaps we can ask you to put on your educator hat for one moment. And give us a very, you know, elevator length lesson about where how jazz really fits into the music culture of America, and where it came from, what the roots of it are, and why it's different. It's its own thing.
0: Sure. Well, where do I start? I guess I'll start at the very beginning. When you think of jazz, it's probably about 10 years old, and it's quintessentially an American art form. There are deep roots in African American history and African American culture. And so we owe a debt of gratitude to the founding fathers of the jazz movement. And it started in the American South, New Orleans based, of course, then migrated to many parts of the country, but there are different hubs for jazz. We can think about, like, obviously New York, Chicago, Kansas City with the big band era. And what's really interesting is this was the popular music of the time. A lot of it was co-opted by white people, bands mm-hmm. like Glenn Miller or Paul Whiteman, white man, you know, which made it more, we'll say, acceptable to white families and white ears. Like I said, if you think about the war effort, World War II, Glenn Miller died in overseas because he was entertaining the troops. But where I'm going with this is, it, you know, up 50s and 60s, this was popular music,
2: mm-hmm.
0: and so then that movement, you know, a lot of that drove into the rock and roll era. Rock and roll is, you know, usually much smaller for people, but you got that driving drums, that driving bass line, melody, even horns or vocals and guitar. When I think of jazz, I also think about the jazz bands, which have become prevalent in a lot of schools, because right around the 60s, when it was popular music and we had all these instrumentalists, let's form school jazz bands and studio orchestras built on that realm too. You know, this band that you're going to hear, it's like a 20-piece band. Then you're also going to hear a solo act. So that's the other thing. There's where I talk about
1: the
0: flexibility.
1: The
0: yeah.
1: Yeah. Mm-hmm. I was thinking about also the idea that, you know, I grew up, my mom was big classical music fan. So mm-hmm. so that's very structured and very, you know, precise. When you recreate it, there's an absolute, you know, score, and you learn mm-hmm. the notes and you play it just like it was written. But jazz, there's that improvisational. We are all, like, comfortable with our instruments to the point where when we're vibing and we're going, we can take this music anywhere we want, and it's amazing. And sometimes things happen that we didn't even know were going to happen and may never happen again, but it's the, you know, the free spirit of the music world or something. There's something about rock and roll, even, that, like, if you hear a cover band do a song, you're like, nah, that's not quite right, they missed that part. It usually goes like this, or the vocalist didn't quite hit that note. Mm-hmm. But with jazz, it's a groove, it's a vibe, it's a feeling, it's an emotion.
0: yeah, let's not forget the improvisational aspect of jazz.
1: Too. Yeah.
0: Yeah.
2: Okay. I'm just going to hold you real quick. Sure. We're going to take a quick station break,
0: okay,
2: and we will be right back.
4: Yeah, very quick.

0: about it. Today we have Ed Doyle, Director of Fine Arts for the Manchester School District, and as usual, Carol and myself, June Tristiani. And you can call in live with questions if you have anything you want to talk about. With we're all about arts today, and the upcoming Jazz Festival, which will be taking place starting on August 7th on Hanover Street in downtown Manchester. You can call us with any questions or comments at 603-250-6007. So with that, we've been talking about jazz and music and the importance. But Ed, you are the Director of Fine Arts for the district, so I'm going to kind of spin you a little bit and talk about the importance of arts in general for kids, because it's not just music in our district. We have great visual arts programs and different things happening. So, you know, help us understand that a little bit and the importance of just any sort of creativity and arts with a child's education.
1: Yes, thank you for bringing that up. As you mentioned, I do oversee the visual arts department as well, which is super robust in our school district. Great teachers, great students. And all of these things, they're the hooks that bring people into school. I mean, it's also very academic, and we could talk about, like, I give my little 5-minute history elevator pitch and talk to any of our art teachers. They'll do the same about any of the famous artists in the world. But it really, it gets kids up in the morning, mm-hmm. gets them into school, excited to come, excited to create, excited to work with their friends, and excited about their futures. And so our art department is, like I said, robust. If you were to walk in our schools, you will always see displays or installations, some permanent, like murals. Mm-hmm. In the springtime, particularly, that's when we have our art shows at the high schools. But it also doesn't stop when the school year stops. So I'm really happy to share that we had a great installation project happening in our 21st Century program. 21st Century ends this week, but that is a opportunity for our students to keep learning throughout the summer. And we were able to bring in guest artist, and I believe a friend to many of you, Jill Dittbenner, mm-hmm. who her work is throughout town. She was at the concert last night, so she's just a big presence in the artistic scene in Manchester. But Jill is also a Memorial High School alum, like June and I. Mm-hmm. And what happened here is, and I have the pictures here, so it doesn't really do justice on the on the radio, but the middle school students that were involved in the 21st Century were all at one site, ironically Memorial. And so one day, Southside kids got together, one day it was the McLaughlin kids, one day it was the Hillside kids, and one day it was the Parkside kids. And what they did is they made these little mascot murals. Okay. So if I'm looking here at the Hillside, which, as you know, their mascot is? No? The Hawks. Yeah. So we got the Hillside Hawks. We got the McLaughlin. Oops. Is it Panthers or Cougars? It's a cat. I know that much.
2: Bob
1: Cougars.
2: No.
1: They're the
2: McLaughlin
1: Cougars.
2: Cats.
1: Yeah. The Parkside Knights and the Southside Spartans. And what the kids were able to basically get a hawk, or a Spartan, or whatever it is for their school, paint it in their personalized way, and they're all going to come together for an installation when the new wings for all of the middle schools are completed.
0: Oh, that's cool.
1: Yeah. So I got the pictures here. And what's interesting is, so the hawk is kind of soaring, if you think of it in the cutout shape. But then you flip it over, and so one side was dedicated to the hawk, or the actual mascot. The other side was the creative spirit of the student. So, you know, if you're looking right here on the other side, we have like a field of soccer balls in the shape of a hawk.
2: In the shape of a hawk.
1: Yeah. Or just happens to be a red bulldog wearing a hawk t-shirt playing a saxophone in the shape of a hawk. So really cool. Creative here. Yeah.
0: Yeah. That's a lot of, yeah.
1: So that was happening, and so the spirit of artistry was happening throughout the summer, too, and that was great to walk into the schools.
0: I love that you had a student that actually mixed sports and arts, because I think a lot of times we tend to look at kids' paths and be like, you know, every kid needs sports, and I wasn't that sports kid. You know, I was in, you know, the newspaper and the assembly committee, and I did play in the band for a year. But it's interesting to see that now kids are actually looking at the bigger picture and combining everything together.
1: Mm-hmm. You know, I've seen a lot of students that, throughout now. This is year 25 in the school district coming.
0: Wow.
1: So quarter of a century, and I love it. But, you know, I've seen a lot of kids make really at that fork in the road. What kind of student am I going to be when I go from middle to high school? Am I going to stay in the public schools? Am I going to go private? Am I going to do band? Am I going to do chorus? Am I going to do soccer? Am I going to do all of it? Am I going to do none of it? And I think the advice that I give, and I stand by it, is that the students that do the most do the best.
0: Mm-hmm.
1: Obviously, like anything, there's a balance because you can't do too much. But you got to do something to make your years valuable.
2: Yeah, I'm going to go all out, you know,
0: is this woo-woo
2: philosopher queen on you. Yeah. But mm-hmm. I think the thing is, like, we're as human beings, we're so limited by the world we've created that when we send our kids off to school or whatever, you know, a lot of times it's very focused on what they're going to be when they grow up or what vocation, what practical thing will they do to make enough money to live in this world. But as human beings, our brains are really wired to be receptive, especially at a very young age, to whatever we're exposed to. And if there were more immersion for children in the arts at a young age, everybody sort of acknowledges the relationship between music and math. The structure of music aligns with the numerical, you know, rhythm of mathematics. So if children had more music instruction at an early age or exposure, could it help them with their math skills? And could they become, you know, a technologist or an engineer or something only because of their exposure to music or in addition to? And I think it's a shame that when we're looking at school budgets, we say, well, we don't really need the sports or the music as much. Like, we can cut back on that because what we really need is we need to train children to fix cars or something, mm-hmm. you know, and it's sad, but this is the world we've created. So we kind of have the power to change it if we wanted to, but somehow we don't give ourselves permission to take a step back from the things we've created and say, can we fix this? Could we adjust our cultural norms? Could we make this school? Could we, Manchester, decide that we don't want to be like every other city in America? Could we look at how we educate our children and come up with a better way that suits our thinking? I think that will never happen till I'm queen of something, but I still,
0: we're working on it.
2: I still feel like we don't really take advantage of our capacity as human beings, and we don't really expose our children to the things that will really develop them fully as amazing human beings that are creative and inventive and can create and invent things rather than just be plugged in to a job that probably will, you know, lose itself to technology in 20 years. And that's just me.
1: That's a great point. And I think there's a new wave of parenting, which emphasizes authenticity and authentic experiences for kids. So they're not always on the screen and they're not always doing technological things, but doing things that create. And I'm a big believer in what you were saying too, preach, but I will also mention, you know, there are a lot of reasons to go to school. It's not just job training.
0: Right.
1: It's not just so that you can be achieving the highest test score.
0: Right.
1: And I think, but if we are going to talk, I mean, I have to live in that world too. I have to talk about career pathways for students in the arts.
2: Absolutely.
1: And I'm proud of our alums that have gone on to be artists professionally, or, and this is one thing I forgot to mention when I was talking about the Boston Pops concert where we saw How to Train Your Dragon, but in that front row, cello player, Central High School graduate, Aurora Cunningham, class of 2019.
2: There you go.
1: And of course, before that, Hillside graduate. Mm-hmm. So how cool to show the current Hillside students that one of ours is on that stage. He's from Manchester.
0: But
1: Manchester.
0: But what's really cool, too, is it's not to say that going through music, and I think the teachers are evolving and changing and being mm-hmm. more creative as well, but that's also a product of their upbringing and changing times. But I think it's also important to note that maybe, you know, you loved music and art, but it's not your full-time career. But guess what? You can be a plumber. You can be an auto mechanic, and you can still play a saxophone. You
1: know,
0: you can still play at night in a band and get together with your friends and jam and do. So I think it's a matter, you know, from my teaching experience back in the day, it's a matter for me of like, how do we get the most well-rounded students that, that pretty much can do what they want to do, but can also pull different pieces of their creative life into it to make it better.
2: And I wonder if this has changed because it's been a good, you know, almost 15 years, I think, since I've had a kid at Central. But I found that like when you get to like your junior, senior year, there's a lot of pressure on kids to take certain courses that they need to get into college, which can be, you know, like AP courses in certain academic fields and maths, but it doesn't leave room in your schedule for an art class or a photography class or, you know, if you want to take a music class or join the band in 11th grade because you never did it before and it might be cool. I don't know if, and you probably know or you may not know if that's true, but I found at that time there was a lot of emphasis on getting enough weighted credits so that your transcript was impressive for a college, and it doesn't give weight to the arts like it gives weight to, you know, calculus 3.
1: If I could, I think that has changed, improved for the better, okay. if I, in my opinion. And I think that's partly why I'm in this role, is to kind of just make sure that people are communicating at the district level and at the school level. And when I taught at Central, there was, I mean, it was a lot of the same students that were involved in band chorus and then those AP courses too.
2: That's not to say it's a criticism of Central. It's more to say it's a criticism of the broad world out there, right, that you're sending the kids into. If they want to get into a certain school, their transcript has to look a certain way to compare it with the standard of the school and the college and the standard of other students. So instead of allowing kids to just explore everything, they kind of have to think ahead to like, well, if I want to get into that college, I can't really take that art class I wanted to take. And that's unfortunate. And I don't know if that's still true.
1: Yeah, I mean, all I can say is in our district, I think we're prioritizing the right things.
2: That's good.
1: We will keep trying. It's a constant, I say, battle. That makes it sound dramatic.
2: When I'm queen, I'll change.
1: Yeah, sure. Yeah. But you know, to anyone listening, you know, it's interesting. Those of you, and I have mad respect for the professional careers of doctors, lawyers. You know, if you go to law school or you go
2: we
1: to med
2: them.
1: School,
2: yeah, we
1: absolutely need them. But their undergrad major could be in anything really, right, before they head off to med school, as an example. They teach you biology when you get to, mm-hmm, college. They teach you all those things. If you think about it, the one area where if you enter college at zero, or rather the one area where you can't enter college at base zero, is the arts. You need to audition before
2: you have to have a portfolio.
1: You have to have a portfolio.
2: Right,
1: you can't be taught, if the first time you're picking up a paintbrush or a trombone is freshman year in college, you're already way behind.
0: Right. Art school is probably more competitive than any of the others.
1: Maybe, yeah.
0: I think once you're, you know, in the medical career, you probably get more competitive. But it's art school, you know, with the Institute of Art, you're right. Kids had to have full portfolios and interviews, and you were critiqued by, you know, very well-known artists before you could get in.
2: You're right.
0: But I do also think that I think colleges are trending now where they're looking for more well-rounded students.
1: Yes.
0: And they want to see someone that's, you know, kind of taking advantage of everything.
2: I think the whole system is really being shaken up in many ways. You know, we just had a story about the UNH, you know, contract negotiations and shortfalls on revenue and things that are affecting all the colleges. SNU shutting down the downtown presence at the Mill Yard and going back to their campus. I'm sure largely considerations because of the way things have changed with staffing. People don't come into the office every single day. They're working remotely. You don't need a giant garage down there for the SNU employees anymore because they're often remotely working from home. So many things have changed about college and all of that that I think we're going to keep seeing, you know, in the next 10, 15 years, adjustments there. But I also think that's where our school boards come in too. We need to make sure that people who are running for school boards are paying attention to the trends in education, that they're up to speed on what matters, and have the authority to think outside the boxes. And this is, I'm not saying anything, our current school board's great, I'm not saying that, but I'm saying in general, because they make a lot of decisions about, mm-hmm. you know, what happens in the schools. It's just another reason why elections, it all comes back to politics, really. But, you know, I mean, there's so much to say about education, but I really do appreciate that you're in a role now where you kind of are taking the arts as a whole and figuring out how to apply that to student education.
1: Thank you. Yeah, I love it. It's too fun to be a job.
0: Yeah.
1: But no, it is great. It's a little, I was going to say it's a little hard in the summer because you walk in these schools and the halls are empty.
0: Yeah.
1: And that to me, that's where me and so many others get our joy is to live off that energy of students learning. However, our schools have also been pretty busy. I just mentioned the 21st Century program over at Memorial. I know actually Freshman Academy has been happening at all the high schools. In fact, the Freshman Academy happens next week from 9 to 12 at Central. I know of several students that have told me they're going to go to that 12 o'clock. They're going to head on over to Palace for the Jazz Festival.
2: Is there anything the public can do to support the music program or the arts program in the schools? Like, are there any opportunities for, you know, contributions, volunteerism, anything really? Like, I know in the past you've raised money for band uniforms or, you know, instruments. How's your, you know, do you have instruments that need to be replaced or cleaned or serviced? Like, what can people do to help out?
1: Well, we will always take donations. So please give me a call if you have any instruments, though I do draw the line. I have had to draw the line at pianos because...
0: Oh, yeah. Everybody wants to get rid of their big old piano.
1: So we have reached the point.
0: However, I believe the Rex is still looking for a piano.
1: Okay. There you go. I'll send it their way.
0: Send them to Warren.
1: But no, to go back to it, like, we will take donations of instruments, monetary donations. Mm-hmm. If we're going to go there, we have had some people that have passed on and have wanted to give a part of their estate into form a trust. We were able to actually purchase nice new coral risers at Central High School. Thanks to a donor.
0: Thanks to a dead person.
1: You get what I'm saying.
2: Yeah.
1: So,
2: a supporter of the arts.
1: Yeah. So
0: in memoriam.
1: Yeah. Those funds are very important. So please consider us in that regard. But if I'm going to be honest, kind of what you were saying a minute ago, Carol, it does come down to the politics and making sure
0: school district.
1: Yeah. Supporting, you know, every time you vote, you have a say. And what kind of future you want.
0: Okay, I'm going to stop you because I think we've got a call.
2: Not really.
0: No, we don't have a call.
2: It's like our standing.
0: But if anybody needs to.
3: Every call that came in, and it never happens here, was like not for, you know what I mean? It was like some sort of telemarketing thing.
0: My car maintenance is paid.
3: I know, but what I'm saying, that's weird. It never.
1: That's weird because, you know, I know you're out there, listeners, so, you know.
0: Oh, Robert Dion said that they get calls every month at Ted Herbert's for people that want to donate pianos, and they're at their max too.
1: Yeah.
0: So, yeah, Robert, send them over to the Rex and see if Warren may need one. So I think also this is going to be a week-long event. You mentioned that you've got some funding for the kids to do it.
1: Mm-hmm.
0: What does it cost for community members, adults? How do we buy a ticket? What do we do?
1: Yeah, well, three of these five events are free. How cool is that? So
0: That's amazing. If
1: you wanted to go to Stark Park, free. You wanted to go to Palace Theater Spotlight Room on Wednesday, free. And then, of course, the street fair on Friday, free. There is a donation QR code at those events, though, for the
0: school district. So make sure you scan the QR code and donate a few bucks.
1: But as far as, you know, purchasing tickets, Fisher Cats, and you'd have to go in, you'd have to pay it to get into the Fisher Cats Stadium.
0: Okay.
1: So that is a good value. And like I said, the Sea Dogs are in town. So you see Future Sox up there. And so that really just leaves the Lauren Sevian concert at the Rex Theater, which is the best jazz money can buy, in my opinion.
0: Mm-hmm.
1: So buy a ticket to that, and you'll be glad you did.
0: That's fantastic. So we either go to the Rex to get our tickets for that, we go to the Fisher Cats to get those tickets, but everything else is free. And
1: everything else
0: look
1: is free.
0: For that QR code or bring a few dollars if you are inclined.
2: Back to my question about how people can support the arts and music at our schools. Is CHAMPS still active? And if so, you don't have to be the parent of a current student to be a CHAMP, do you?
1: No. So we have, just like there's, well, I will say this, the parental involvement in the form of formal groups is not what it was when
2: no.
1: we were
0: right.
1: kids.
0: No, right. I think that's...
1: So whereas there traditionally is a robust PTO at each school, and I think there is probably one on paper at each school, it may not be as robust, and parents don't have time for
2: no. They just join Facebook groups and bitch about stuff.
0: But it's also but in their defense too, we've got people working multiple jobs.
1: I get it.
0: I mean, it's become the expenses have gone up, and things are just changing.
1: Yeah. So, but I do. But on that note, I want to give a shout out to Central's music parents. So sometimes there are separate parent groups for music programs at schools, and there's a robust one at Central, CHAMPS. There's a robust one at Hillside, HAMS. There's a robust one at Memorial, POPS. And I want to say West High has one too. So those are robust groups that you could give monetary donations to. They're all on Facebook.
2: And they support the kids, like when there's a parade, they're there with the waters or the, you know, whatever happens, like they're there just to make sure the kids are organized and comfortable. Yeah. But
0: and I think a shout out to West too, because West also has the theater program.
1: Sure. Yep. West has theater nights.
0: So the theater nights, and that's always been a robust program as well.
1: Absolutely. So if I, you know, we were talking about donations. I said instruments. I said money. You can always take money. I'm going to be honest right here as far as budgetary priorities and not something that people have typically donated, but something that we desperately need would be art supplies. Yeah. So I'm going to give that shout out now as the school year is about to begin. Mm-hmm. High quality paint. High quality clay, high quality brushes for our schools are desperately
2: needed. Would it be ideal for people to contact you so you could direct them to, obviously it's like the food bank, you know, you can bring them like 12 cans of beans that you picked up at Hannaford, but they, if you give them the money, they can go buy 2 cases of beans for the same amount of money, you know. Again, maybe there's a store, somebody has a connection to like Michael's or an art supply store that you could help
1: it does get a have discount to be, or something. There are certain things that would last longer in schools, and there are certain things that probably just would not be worth their value. So I'm grateful for all, but I did have to mention the high quality. So I guess I could say...
2: So maybe if you're interested in helping, contact you. Do you have an email address you can give out?
1: Yeah, well, you know, like every school district, mans.org, but edoyle is my email address.
0: That's E-D-O-Y-L-E at mans.org.
1: We have a fine arts web page on the school district website, and I'm sure June and Carol can tell you where I live too.
2: So. You have a phone number that has a voicemail or something?
1: I do. Well, if you call the district, I'm extension 6001.
2: There you go.
0: And yes, Ed, I know where you live.
2: Yeah. That's great. I think it is.
1: It's a good neighborhood.
2: Yeah, we're wrapping up. So, but
0: yeah, we are at a wrapping up, roll it on. But I think,
2: June.
0: Thank
2: nice
0: you.
2: Show.
0: My loyal fans. Thank you. I don't know what to say. I'm verklempt.
3: They were waiting.
0: They were just waiting till the end and the big dramatic end. So I think, so it's in, you know, who knows, maybe even there could be a section on the fine arts webpage talking about donations and things that the schools could need. And, you know,
1: good idea.
0: There's never any harm in going to a board of school committee meeting and talking about the great work that's being done and support. You will see at the beginning of most school board meetings, there is a performance.
1: Yep.
0: Which is a lot of fun to watch.
1: And I guess, you know, on that end, and you talked about the Facebook commenters, of which there's many. There are so many good things happening in our school district. There's so many good things happening in our city. Yeah. But those aren't the things that make the news. And those aren't the things that make the Facebook. So share the good news everywhere
2: share
1: you go.
2: Share the good news.
0: So with that, Ed, I'm putting you on the spot. You have to do different now. One good word about Manchester.
1: One good word about Manchester. Good. That's different than I said back in beautiful.
0: There you go.
1: Beautiful.
0: Beautiful. So hopefully everybody has a beautiful day. And remember, the Jazz Festival starts up on the 2nd. I'm going to get my dates right. And get down there with 3 out of 5 events free. Get a passport.
2: Get a passport.
0: Because those gifts sound amazing.
2: Yeah. Mm-hmm.
0: All right. Have a great weekend, everyone. And don't forget, it is live. What is it? Final Friday tonight.
2: Final Friday
0: from 4
2: tonight.
0: To 8 on Hanover Street. So hope to see you all there and go visit the grandmas.
1: Thank you, everyone.
0: Bye.

0: don't know. I don't know.
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We're going to play 2 hours of the best classic country you're going to find anywhere on the radio. Rodney Adkins getting us started. If you're going through hell, yeah, we have got a lot of great stuff for you, just like this from Alan Jackson. Yeah, 2000 came out with this song, Where I Come From.

Yes, Read Between the Lines was the name of that album from 1992, Aaron Tippin with My Blue Angel. In front of that, from CrossFit, Arkansas, KT Oslin, Come Next Monday. I am Rob, and from the 1995 album In Pictures, this is Alabama and Say I.

Willie Nelson, the Redheaded Stranger, for you right there. Unclouded Day, going back to the Greatest Hits album in 1981. And from the debut album, Killing Time, from 1989, I do believe that right there was his debut single. Clint Black, A Better Man. Only bigger hits were still to come, man. Clint Black wound up being a big deal in country music. Kitty Wells from way back in 1955 is on deck right now. This is called Making Believe.

Billy Ray Cyrus, Busy Man, for you right there from the Definitive Collection and from the Best of Tracy Byrd. That is the first step for you right there. Let's go way back a little bit to 2003. The title cut to the album, Next Big Thing. This is Mr. Vince Gill.

Hey, y'all, I'm Deborah Allen, and you're listening to Rob's Classic Country Encyclopedia with my good buddy, Rob Charles. I love you, Rob.

playing the best classic country on the radio. 1974, The Ramblin' Man is the name of that album, and that is Waylon Jennings with Rainy Day Woman. In front of that, Love Me Some Deborah Allen, Rock Me. That was the dance mix from her 1993 album called Delta Dreamland. We've got time for just a few more here on hour number one. This is George Jones, the Corvette song, The One I Love Back Then.

Lord, she was hotter than a $2 pistol. She was the fastest thing around. Long and lean, every young man's dream. She turned every head in town. She was built

From the album Habits Old and New from 1980, Hank Jr. talking about old habits, and Mr. Tim McGraw from 1994, title cut to the album called Not a Moment Too Soon. We've got time for one more. This is from 1997. The album is called Lila, and this right here is called Down Came a Blackbird.

Hour number two is underway. Sammy Kershaw, and that is called Me and Maxine. I am Rob Charles, and welcome to hour number two. We've got some great stuff lined up for you this hour as well. Mindy McCready, You'll Never Know.

Hey out there, everybody. This is Leon Everett, and you are listening to the globally syndicated Rob's Classic Country Encyclopedia with my buddy, Rob Charles.

Where's the Dress, Mo Bandy, Joe Stampley for you right there. Great song. In front of that, his number one hit from 1981, his first number one hit, that is Leon Everett and his song called Hurricane. I love me some Kathy Mattea. She is up next. She had an album in 1997 called Love Travels, and this song was on it. It is called 455 Rocket.

Sweethearts of the Rodeo, Chains of Gold for you right there. That is from their self-titled album called Sweethearts of the Rodeo, 1986. And then from the Golden Hits album, Farron Young was there with It's 4 in the Morning. We are rolling through our number two. Man, tell you what, we are getting down there. George Dukas is up next from 1994, his big hit called Teardrops.

Love that song, Texas in 1880. That is Foster and Lloyd. That is Radney Foster and Bill Lloyd. Got a chance to sit down and talk with Radney Foster a while back and told him how much I love that song, man. He is a great guy, man. Great guy for sure. Before that, 1981, Sylvia and the Matador. Let's take you way back to 1968. Man, let's get him up. Let's get ready to take it on. Here's some Fifth City with Loretta Lynn.

was out on the West Coast trying to make a buck, and things didn't work out. I was down on my luck. Got tired of roaming and bumming around, so I started thumbing back east toward my hometown. Made a lot of miles the first 2 days, and I figured I'd be home in a week if my luck held out this way. But the third night I got stranded way out of town at a cold, lonely crossroads. Rain was pouring down. I was hungry and freezing, done caught a chill, when the lights of a big semi topped the hill. Lord, I sure was glad to hear them air brakes come on, and I climbed in that cab where I knew it'd be warm. At the wheel sat a big man. He weighed about 210. He stuck out his hand and said with a grin, "Big Joe's the name." I told him mine, and he said the name of my rig is Phantom 309. Well, I asked him why he called his rig such a name. He said, "Son, this old Mac can put them all to shame. There ain't a driver or a rig a running any line that's seen nothing but taillights from Phantom 309. Well, we rode and talked the better part of the night when the lights of a truck stop came in sight. He said, "I'm sorry, son, this is as far as you go, because I got to make a turn just on up the road." Well, he tossed me a dime as he pulled her in low and said, "Have yourself a hot cup on old Big Joe." When Joe and his rig roared out in the night, in nothing flat he was clean out of sight. Well, I went inside and ordered me a cup, told the waiter Big Joe was setting me up. Oh, you could have heard a pin drop. It got deathly quiet, and the waiter's face turned kind of white. "Well, did I say something wrong?" I said with a halfway grin. He said, "No, this happens every now and then. Every driver in here knows Big Joe. But son, let me tell you what happened about 10 years ago. At the crossroads tonight where you flagged him down, there was a busload of kids coming from town. And they were right in the middle when Big Joe topped the hill. It could have been slaughter, but he turned his wheels. Well, Joe lost control, went into a skid, and gave his life to save that bunch of kids. And there at that crossroads was the end of a line for Big Joe and Phantom 309. But every now and then, some hiker will come by, and like you, Big Joe will give him a ride. Here, have another cup, and forget about the dime. Keep it as a souvenir from Big Joe and Phantom 309.

From 1992, that is Take It Like a Man. Michelle Wright, and in front of that, Red Sabine.

0: Always loved that one right there. Back to the Barrooms, 1980. That was the name of that album. And that is Merle Haggard with Makeup and Faded Blue Jeans. And in front of that, Emmylou Harris, Born to Run, going back to 1981. Well, that's going to wrap up Rob's Classic Country Encyclopedia for this week. I hope you guys all enjoyed the show, and I hope y'all can join me again next time. And I promise you, we will do it all over again. Until then, y'all have a great week. Y'all take care of each other and take care of yourself. Bye-bye, everybody. Rob out.
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0: again. It's Friday. The morning show coming your way, 95.3 FM WMNH. It's the weekend. All right. Feel pretty good for a Friday. Pretty relaxed. We have, I'll tell you, do you see the fog come in about 20 minutes ago?
1: Yeah, we were watching it on the Falcon cam.
0: Yeah, it came in from the west side.
1: Look at that.
0: Thanks a lot. Thanks a lot.
2: What's going on over there?
0: Well, at first I thought, is there a fire? But no, that's just
1: Armageddon.
0: That's fog.
2: That's pretty thick.
0: It wasn't like that. Wasn't like that before.
2: It was not.
0: Now it is. Watch out out there if you're. Watch out out there.
1: Yeah.
2: Look at the camera behind you. Yeah. It's pretty clear.
0: You know what's going on here? It's not over here. That's why.
2: Yeah.
0: It's over there.
1: That looks like smoke now.
2: I don't know, man.
0: Well, I mean,
2: kind of weird.
0: Well, I mean, I'm sure we're not the only one seeing it, but
2: that camera's not frozen, is it?
0: Is it?
1: No, you can see it moving.
0: Yeah.
2: Okay. Huh.
0: It's not over here, though.
2: Pretty clear on that
0: it's
2: one.
0: Yeah, I can see that guy's shadow. He's going right into the fog. Damn, this city's awesome. All right, let's see. It is Friday.
3: Friday is Hawaiian Shirt Day.
0: Yes, except for Buzz.
2: I dropped the ball this morning.
0: It's all right,
2: I
0: though.
2: Did not... It wasn't like I didn't want to participate.
0: No, I know.
2: It just didn't come into my brain.
0: Matt was dancing earlier, so I put the I did a drop. You know,
2: you guys get the light colors on today. It looks like a retirement home in here.
0: Yeah, I know. I like it. I don't mind that.
2: It's like
1: relax
2: Hawaiian shirt day at the senior center,
0: and that's fine. That's fine.
1: That's a compliment.
0: Now are they wearing them though? No, if you're wearing a Hawaiian shirt, because we're trying to get this thing going on, you know, Hawaiian Shirt Fridays.
2: Yeah.
0: Have you noticed anyone else wearing these on Friday, Matt?
1: I've noticed some people.
0: Yeah, all right. I hope they let them do it over at City Hall.
1: That would be awesome.
0: Well, you know.
2: Sometimes it's dress down day on Fridays.
0: Right, they can dress down. But, I mean, is this dressing too down, or is this like, oh, I'm going to wear my Hawaiian shirt?
1: Well, you get a collar.
2: I guess it depends on if you're in customer service or not, you know?
1: I'll tell you right now, if I go to a customer service desk and someone's wearing a shirt like this, I am going to respect them and like them more.
2: Sure.
1: Off
0: yeah,
1: the bat.
0: You know what? You know, and I'm going to tell you something. Mayor Jay Ruay, right? He'll have something cool on.
1: Yeah.
0: Like, you know what I mean? He'll have a, you know, I remember he came out to some event. It was probably the holiday parade or something like that. Oh, it was the St. Patrick's Day parade. And I'm like, that is a cool, I told him it was a cool jacket. It was a cool green, you know, North Face jacket. Yeah. But it was not your normal, it was like, you know, St. Patrick's Day green.
2: He's still young and in shape, so he can...
0: Right, you know. Exactly. But I mean,
2: he can pull
0: he rocked
2: the,
0: that jacket. And I said, when I said nice jacket, he goes, yeah, well, I went out and I got it earlier this morning because I needed a new jacket. So,
2: He can pull off the tie with the jeans.
0: Yeah, I bet he could do it. I bet he has a Hawaiian, I wonder if he has a Hawaiian shirt.
2: I don't know.
1: I'd guess he'd have a little collection.
0: I'm going to say he has a Hawaiian shirt somewhere in his closet. I think everyone has at least one, don't they? I mean.
2: Yeah. I mean, I have three now. I'm working on my collection, Matt.
1: Yeah, you see?
2: I'm waiting for your store to open.
0: All right. We have a big morning here. So first, Buzz brought in those famous hash browns.
2: Right off the press.
0: Yeah, bacon, egg, and cheese. It's bacon, egg, and cheese hash browns. They're in that hot area when you first walk in Market Basket, the food, you know, to take and eat. So Matt's trying this for the first time. I've had one.
1: Dude, they have cornflakes on the outside.
0: Doesn't matter what they are. They just taste great.
2: They do?
1: Yeah. I read the whole...
0: You read
2: it?
0: Oh, my God.
2: You read the ingredients?
0: Yeah, so someone...
1: Goodness.
0: Well, the company, it says McCain Early Risers, but they make them for Market Basket, right? Yeah. Breakfast anywhere, anytime. Matt dives right in.
2: You dove right in. Now, this is...
0: He took a huge bite, too.
2: Condiment free. You don't have any like salt or ketchup on it or nothing.
1: Nope. This is perfect.
2: Now, is it cheese?
0: No, this will fill you up.
2: Is there cheese in the middle?
1: Yeah, well, the cheese is wrapped in it. It's like not too
0: cheesy. We don't even know how they do it, Buzz. It's magic.
2: They take it out of the box and throw it in the deep fryer. That's how they do it.
0: Mm. Yeah, but whoever puts these together doesn't.
2: Yeah. But the secret entrance to Market Basket worked.
0: I told you.
2: The side door.
0: If you know, you know.
1: Well, it's a real secret now, Buzz.
2: I know. Here we go. Here we go again.
0: Well, I told you. I was waiting one time to get some donuts like you do sometime at 7 o'clock. Yeah. It opens, right? And then I'm like looking in the window and I'm seeing people come out with groceries already. I'm like, what, is it open already? And then someone told me you got to go to the side door over there. They don't open the other one till 7 o'clock.
2: Yeah, when I pulled in, I saw one guy with a basket coming out to his car. And then I walked in and I saw somebody I knew. And he's like, oh, yeah, I'm here almost every day, you know, 6:05, 6:15.
0: No kidding.
2: So they wait until, well, you know, you figure the bakery's got to be open really early, right? Yeah. They have to get there at 4 or 5 in the morning.
0: If not earlier.
2: Yeah. And they have one register open. A guy in front of me got full groceries. He spent a couple $100. So it's like, wow. I guess if you're up that early, you know, it's a good time to go.
0: All right, Matt, what do you think about, man, let's get a review. What do you think about these things? Uh-oh.
2: He paused.
1: I'm going to give this the one-word review. Amazing.
0: Oh, they are amazing. Really, 1 through 10, what do you think?
1: I'm going to go with a solid 9.5.
0: Really? These are they're a tasty snack that fills you up.
1: And I like the cornflake.
0: If you like potatoes,
2: you want to put them above McDonald's. What?
1: Oh yeah.
2: What? Whoa. What?
1: Mm-hmm.
2: Above McDonald's hash browns.
0: Mm.
1: Yeah, this has everything you need in it. This is everything that I find perfect in a breakfast food. You can eat it with your hands. It's got the perfect like equal amounts of everything. There's not too much potato, too much cheese. Everything is proportioned perfectly. Every bite, I'm getting everything. I'm getting a piece of bacon. I'm getting some eggs, some cheese. Yeah, this is
0: that's
1: definitely
0: a solid review. This is coming from the Elm Street store, right across here.
2: Yeah, right there. Steps away from here.
1: In the seasoning.
0: You like the seasoning. It's a fine seasoning.
2: That's really good.
0: Over at the Basket. Yes.
2: You're going to be a food influencer now, Matt?
0: No, I mean, like,
2: put them on a screen. And like,
0: you know, I bet we just sold a couple of these for the Basket. Yeah. That's not right.
1: Man.
2: There was a bunch of them there.
0: Next week I'm going to complain, right? Oh, I can't even get those things anymore. Well, you shouldn't have said anything.
2: I'll try to go in there next week. Early and there'll be
1: a line in front of the potatoes.
0: Yeah, and then I'm going to come on here and I'm going to say, why is everybody eating all the
2: hash browns? I went in there for the donuts and I'm walking by the hot bar thing and I see the lady putting down these teeny packages. I'm like, wait, that looks like the size of a hash brown.
0: Right.
2: So
0: right.
2: On the way out, I go, I got to look, and sure enough, that's what they were.
0: Miriam wants to know, is this in the takeout area? Yeah, it's in that hot, where you go get
2: the hot bar, where you grab your chicken.
0: Yeah, where you grab your rotisserie chicken. Sometimes there's wow, that's good. Was there a lot of them up there?
2: Yeah, like 20 or so. She's just stacking them up. So I went and grabbed the donuts, and then when I came back, she was just getting done. So
0: is there people in line for the donuts, too? Like,
2: No.
0: Oh, wow.
2: Nobody.
0: I'm telling you. That's not a bad Market Basket. Manchester Market Basket. Wow. People don't give it a chance. Give it a chance, folks. Love it. Embrace it.
2: Embrace the inner.
0: Yeah, the Basket. Manchester, you know, come on.
1: Oh, man.
0: All right, Matt is.
2: Above McDonald's.
0: Scott Robinson, settle down, Matt. It's a frozen potato.
1: It's not a frozen potato. It's good.
2: Settle down, Matt.
0: It turns into something else when you fry it up at 5,000 degrees.
2: Yeah,
1: you stick it in some hot oil, it's good.
0: I never thought of doing that, though. So it's basically just like an egg scramble type thing. But I wonder what they use to keep it together. Oh, they use the cheese, I guess, right?
2: Yeah.
1: Yeah.
0: You would assume that's what.
1: And the cornflake crusting.
0: Yeah, because that's what they use to bread it, right. And they fry it up.
1: That just holds it all together. It's kind of like a fried Oreo or something. Or...
0: All right, Judy Window, good morning. Nice to see you in here this morning. We'll see you next week, hopefully. Pick a day. Let's see. She says she agrees. She likes the Manchester Market Basket. I do. Yeah.
1: Yeah, it's a good market basket.
0: I'm looking at myself on the camera, like, you know, the wide shot of us.
1: See how handsome you are?
0: Well, I don't know if the shirt. Well, yeah, I do. I like this shirt.
1: That's a good one.
2: You don't know about it, though.
0: Well, I'm looking like it, like, oh, I look like it's just like, you know, I don't know. Hey.
1: I think you look pretty cool. Yeah. You look like you're relaxed.
0: Now, do they wear these shirts in Hawaii? Or are you a dummy?
2: Tourists do.
0: Yeah. See,
2: and people that work at the hotels because, you know, you
0: want, yeah, they got to make wanna, it.
2: Yeah.
0: Oh, man. See, I wouldn't wear a Hawaiian shirt. What do you wear?
1: Do Hawaiians wear Hawaiian shirts? Yes.
0: They do.
2: Yeah.
1: Though locals call them aloha shirts.
0: Oh, okay. That's what I'm going to start calling them. Good morning. You are on the air this morning.
2: Whoa.
0: Good morning.
2: What do we got there?
0: I wonder what it is. I like it. Okay.
2: Yeah, I don't know.
0: Huh.
2: Tough to tell.
0: Yeah. Now, how can you decipher that?
2: I don't know.
0: It's not the...
2: The cranker?
1: Hawaii rules.
0: Is it the cranker? Maybe that's...
1: Yeah, I think so.
0: You think that's a cranker? And that was the thing that you played?
2: Yeah, I don't know. Couldn't even hear it, really. I need a replay.
0: I don't know. All right. Well, thank you.
2: It wasn't funny.
0: Thank you for that.
2: If you were trying to be funny, that wasn't funny.
0: No, that doesn't make it, right?
2: No.
0: It didn't make it. All right. Wow. What a day yesterday with John Clayton, right?
2: Yeah, good stuff.
0: Oh, man. That was a lot of fun. It was good to see him. Now, John looked good.
2: Yeah.
0: He looked really good. It's his birthday today, by the way.
2: Yeah. 59? Oh, yeah. 59 again?
0: I don't know if he's 59.
1: I'm sure he's wearing an aloha shirt.
0: Yeah.
1: There's a whole history of Aloha Friday.
0: Really?
1: Yeah, because in Hawaii...
0: We didn't start that?
1: In Hawaii, they wear aloha shirts, which are these, I just call them that, and they are actually treated as normal everyday wear, standard business attire, and formal wear for weddings, graduations, and government jobs.
0: Now, I want to be in Hawaii. I'm going to tell you. That's a kind of life. That's the life for me.
2: Yeah, I've never been to that type of...
0: I want to go and just not come back.
2: Yeah. I think, like everywhere else, there's vacation Hawaii and there's real Hawaii.
0: Yes, I want to be in...
2: Like Florida, you know? Vacation right. Florida. And there's real Florida.
1: Yeah, but I think in Hawaii, they really...
2: Well, yeah, I don't know. I can't speak for it.
0: Where can you go?
2: I'm an Aruba guy. I love Aruba.
0: Where can you go and say, you know, and the same word is used for hello and goodbye?
2: True.
0: So you really don't know if people are coming or going.
2: Yeah.
0: Aloha. Oh, I thought they were leaving. They're staying.
1: Fog's gone.
0: Yeah, I could. Yeah.
2: What do we got going there?
0: I could definitely. I would try it out.
1: Well,
0: I will take this great radio show to Hawaii. That's my next goal.
2: That's a trip. That's for sure.
0: Yeah, I will show them how.
1: That would be fun.
0: I'd be an alien over there.
2: Yeah. Which island? The Big Island?
0: Oh, I want to. I don't know.
1: Any of them.
2: See, that's the whole thing. I don't know about the
0: I'd probably get lost on some island. I'd be like Marlon Brando in Apocalypse Now. Like, you guys would have to go down the river and come find me in the woods.
2: Yeah.
0: The jungle.
1: Wow.
0: So, Pauly C says it's hot in Hawaii. Nobody wears a shirt.
1: I don't know. It says that Aloha Fridays were started in 1966.
0: By the Big Kahuna.
1: Well, it was, yeah, pretty much Bank President Wilson Cannon Jr., a.k.a. the
0: King
1: big,
0: Kamehameha.
1: Yeah, the big kahuna. And they are wearing Aloha shirts and the 1982 anthem by Kimo Kahoana.
0: Okay.
2: Pretty good, Matt. Not bad.
0: Well, also, Hollywood embraced Hawaii, right? They had a bunch of shows over the years based in Hawaii.
2: Hawaii Five-0.
0: The TV show Lost was in Hawaii.
1: Oh, really?
0: Yeah. Some of the actors actually stayed there and lived there. Yeah, no, that's no joke.
2: Hmm.
0: Oh, man, Mr. Hanalei. Yeah, I don't think Mr. Hanalei is around anymore. He's the guy that told the Bradys that the tiki was taboo.
2: Oh.
0: You know.
2: Not Vincent Price.
0: No. This is, they went to go put the tiki back into, like, they were going to bury it in this burial ground.
2: Oh, yeah, okay.
0: That's what Mr. Hanalei told the boys to do, so they did. Hanalei.
2: Who remembered that?
0: Well, Paul asked me on the show a couple weeks ago.
2: Oh, yeah.
0: Who was
2: the
0: guy? But he's the guy that sent the Bradys to the caves where Vincent Price was waiting for them with his statue, Oliver.
2: Mr. Hanalei.
0: Yeah, which is really weird because Vincent Price didn't get in trouble for tying up the Bradys.
1: Why would he?
0: Well, I don't know. But, you know, he's
2: kidnapped him.
0: Yeah, he kidnapped him.
2: Yeah, why would he?
0: Yeah,
2: I guess that was okay.
0: Bradys are so forgiving.
2: It was okay in the.
0: It's okay. Yeah. Don't worry about it.
2: Don't worry.
1: You're good.
2: Yeah.
0: And then, well, they couldn't figure out which tiki to use. And then Vincent Price yelled at the guys, too. And they said, and he said, take any tiki. And they all got in, you know. And then he tied him up, yeah, while he ate his beans. That's a weird episode. But it was cool that Vincent Price is in there. And then,
2: then it kind of
0: goes towards of like what the Grand Canyon episode did. They're all sitting around eating, you know, in this particular case, they're at a luau.
2: Right.
1: Pig on a stick.
0: I think they all had names too. Just like in the see if you can find
2: Hawaiian
0: names of the Brady Bunch, Matt.
2: Oh.
0: I don't remember these.
2: Wow.
0: I only remember the Grand Canyon ones. I get them confused. All right, Matt. Thank you very much for
1: You're welcome. There's a song called Aloha Fridays.
0: Really?
1: Yep.
0: Is it a Hawaiian song?
1: Yeah. It seems pretty good. All right, the guest character names are Hanalei.
0: Yeah, Mr. Hanalei.
1: Yeah. Don Ho, who played himself.
0: Which is great. And Bobby actually sat on his
1: ukulele.
0: Yes.
1: I'd like to learn to play the ukulele.
0: All right. There's probably a few down at the pawn shop. No, really. You know. That's a good place to go if you want to try something like that.
2: Pick something up. Cheap.
1: Yeah, and you could probably get a cool one.
0: Maybe.
1: I'd like to get a Don Ho signature one. Yeah, I'm not finding anything about their names.
0: All right. Good morning.
4: They all took turns blowing a shell, remember?
0: Oh, that's right. The conch shell.
4: Yeah.
0: Yeah.
2: Oh, okay.
0: I think Bobby was the funniest one, right?
2: Yeah, he tried to blow.
4: Called you Little Bear Who Loses Way.
0: Yes, I know those, right? I think I know.
4: That was in the Grand Canyon one.
0: Yeah. Yeah, Little Bear Who Loses Way.
4: Squaw in Waiting. Who was that one?
0: Alice.
2: Oh, you guys are gone.
0: Yeah.
2: I swear.
4: How about Stalking Wolf?
0: That's Greg. What about Pretty Flower with Many Petals?
4: That's Mrs. Brady.
0: That's right.
4: Yeah, Buzz, we're pathetic. Yeah. Sorry.
2: Some pretty weird minds. It's just some weird minds going on there.
0: Middle Buffalo.
4: Peter.
0: Yeah. All right. Very good.
4: All right.
0: Thank you, Paul.
4: Have a good one.
0: is great. All right, I do want to remind everybody, check it out. There is a tour today, 11:45 a.m. It goes to 1. It is a downtown walking tour. to check out some murals with the Arts Build community. That's right. I do want to stress they are fundraising right now, and they have a this goes till the beginning of September. So artsbuildcommunity.com, you could find out more about it. If you don't know it, Arts Build Community, James Chase, he's the artist that painted We All Love It on Hanover Street, changed the whole vibe of that street, right?
2: Yeah.
1: Oh, it's awesome. The
0: Now, you know, it's time to give back, you know. Let's do it. Let's help out James, and you can go to the website artsbuildcommunity.org.
1: Didn't he say that the artists are going to be a couple, like there will be different artists that will be on the tours?
0: Yeah.
1: That'll be cool too.
0: So this is all, this is all great because they're going to be at Queen City Center here. And so this is I ask anyone to please, you know, just go at least go check out the website. It's fantastic. All right. What else do we have here? We have our phone lines open this morning, 250-6007. We have, Judy in here. Mike Creedon, good morning to you. Mike says you're a hash brown connoisseur. Is this true, Matt?
1: I wouldn't say connoisseur. I'd say I like these hash browns.
0: Right. Do you like hash browns, like, say, at a breakfast place, though, like on the grill?
1: No, I usually don't get any kind of breakfast potato.
0: Really?
1: Yep.
0: Why would that be? I like a breakfast potato.
1: I don't.
0: You don't get any kind of potato at all?
2: You just get bacon and eggs with toast and
0: on a sandwich. He doesn't like to deal with a fork. He just wants to eat it with
1: sandwiches. I mean, I like a good sandwich every now and then.
2: What about, so a side, you don't get like, some guys are beans. Some guys get beans.
1: I
0: know a lot of older guys get the beans.
2: The beans, yeah.
0: Right, it seems like it might, yeah.
1: I'll get the beans on like a nice cooler day.
0: They gotta be good beans, though. Yeah. Sometimes they're too sweet. Like I don't want a sweet bean. I want a nice New England, you know, baked like a good bean.
1: I don't want a sweet bean.
0: I don't want a sweet bean. I really don't. All right, Miriam. Good morning to you. Let's see.
1: I really want a ukulele now.
0: Dickie Grayson, good morning to you. He's out there this morning, right? Is he out there this morning?
2: I don't know.
0: I'm gonna say yes.
2: I would guess yes.
0: Or he was out all night.
2: Maybe.
0: What are they doing? They do a lot of night work now?
2: Well, that project over there, I think they have 24/7.
0: Oh, really? Security?
2: Detail, well, it's detail.
0: Detail.
2: Yeah.
0: Not secure. Detail.
2: Yeah, because it's pretty...
0: Where is that? Over in the Queen City Bridge area? Like that area?
2: Yeah, Union Street intersection.
0: Yeah. Well, that's all messed up anyway. That was messed up before. They're messing it up now.
2: Yeah, that's not the greatest.
0: No, now that whole Union... Yeah.
2: I pretty much go that way every day home.
0: Oh, really?
2: Because I'll go up Shasta Street instead of going up Silly Road.
0: Now, why is that? Why do people do that?
2: I don't know. It's just something I've been doing for years and years. And, you know,
0: to try to beat that light
2: for one thing, you know, but the other thing is, you know, it's kind of in my neighborhood. So I just, you know, you drive by the park. And, you know,
0: And check out the neighborhood.
2: Yeah.
0: My mother used to live over there on Silly, right there between Wilson and Lincoln.
2: Okay.
0: Okay. Melanie, good morning to you. She says Vincent Price is dreamy. When I was a kid, Vincent Price was everywhere. Commercials?
1: Yeah, that voice.
2: You mostly thought of him as a spooky actor, right?
0: Do you remember that game Stay Alive with the marbles and then you pull the lever? And he used to do the commercial for that.
2: Oh, he did?
0: I'm the sole survivor.
2: Oh, yeah, that's right. That's right.
0: Weird.
2: Yeah. Stay Alive.
0: Stay Alive.
2: We had that at our house.
0: Yeah. I don't think that game stuck around too. I mean, it did for, you know, the 80s, but... I don't see it around now.
2: Cheap plastic thing with marbles.
1: I still,
2: you know.
0: Well, they were nicer then. If you got one now, they're horrible.
1: Yeah. Everything's horrible now. Yeah.
2: Yeah.
0: Did you ever have a perfection game?
1: Perfection.
2: Did I have perfection?
0: Yeah, perfection where, you know, it has the timer and you have to put all the shapes in the thing before the
2: I think we did. I think
0: scares the crap out of you and pops.
2: We had quite a we had quite a few board games around. Most of them were like hand-me-down. Everything was hand-me-downs in my house. So it's like,
0: you played like the 1971 version of Scrabble.
2: Yeah, yeah. And the parts, a lot of the parts were
0: right. We didn't have,
2: missing.
0: We don't have the. We're playing Monopoly. We don't have the chance or community chess cards.
2: Yeah, and the boot's gone. The car's gone.
0: Oh yeah.
1: All the good ones are gone.
2: All that's left is the thumb thing.
1: Yeah, the thimble and the
0: thimble
1: and the iron.
2: Yeah.
0: Oh man.
2: Yeah.
0: That's hilarious.
1: That's what was cool. Like growing up, my brothers and me were so close in age that my parents just bought things like board games, video game systems, things like that. They were just all of ours.
0: Oh, really?
2: Yeah.
1: Yeah. So it wasn't, it cut down on the fighting.
2: Everything like that was everybody's in the house.
1: Yeah,
2: it wasn't,
1: yeah.
2: But I mean, when you know, for me, I had four sisters. So it's like, you're not playing with dolls.
0: Right, you know, right.
1: Barbie Buzz.
2: Yeah,
0: you didn't have a Steve Austin.
2: Did I have a Steve Austin? No, G.I. Joe, I think.
0: Okay, yeah, but remember the Steve Austin ones?
2: And I do.
0: The, you look through the eye in the back of it.
2: I do, but I don't think I had that.
0: And if you rolled up the rubber on the arm, you could see the two bionics.
2: Yeah.
0: Ooh. Yeah, these are probably worth money now.
1: Oh, I'm sure.
2: Yeah, I definitely had G.I. Joes though.
1: Buzz, I can.
0: But G.I. the big Joe. Boy G.I. Joes, not the little, not the.
2: No, the regular.
0: Yeah, you had the 12-inch.
2: Yeah.
0: Doll.
2: G.I. Joe and G.I. Jim or whatever his buddy's name is, you know.
1: Oh, G.I. George?
2: I don't know.
1: I can see you, though. You probably had to be forced to be Ken a few times, I'm sure.
0: No. Yeah. Were you Ken a few times?
2: No.
1: It happened with his sisters.
2: I'm sure they forced him to play
1: Barbies with them.
2: No.
1: There
2: was
1: him driving his little sports
0: car. I was probably Ken because I had three cousins that were you know, into Barbies and stuff.
2: Yeah.
0: And we're all, you know, similar in age. And I remember being Ken. No. I didn't mind. You know what? Hey.
1: Hey,
0: I'm Ken.
2: The most thing I probably did was hold one end of the jump rope
1: You don't have to be embarrassed, man. We already saw the world hopscotch record you set.
2: Well, it's not embarrassing.
0: You set a world hopscotch record?
2: No.
0: Oh, okay.
2: He's being goofy, man.
0: Well, I know, but when you said you're not embarrassed, I thought you did.
2: No, I wouldn't be. I mean, you're playing with your sisters when you're young.
0: You like hopscotch. Okay. I didn't know.
2: No. I did.
0: What is the point of that stupid game?
2: Yeah, I don't know.
0: Did we really have nothing to do before?
2: You drew it with chalk, right?
0: Yeah.
2: And then you just, I don't know.
1: I never played hopscotch. Listen, these are the official rules.
2: Yeah, I don't know.
0: Yeah. There is official rules.
1: Yeah, but I think it's more just about coordination.
0: No one plays hopscotch.
1: I'd go play hopscotch
0: or jacks anymore.
1: Yeah, I'd go jump roping, 100%.
0: Yeah, jump rope is good for you.
1: It would be fun. Like
0: you can make little sayings, like you know, like they did on, like the girls used to do in school.
2: I was
0: Cinderella.
2: Yeah.
1: I don't remember. Let's see jump rope songs.
2: I was more of a jock when I could walk. One of those things.
0: Right. You jump rope like a jock, not a schoolgirl.
1: Buzz was in there looking like Rocky at four.
2: I just made it a ball in the schoolyard. That was it. I didn't hang out with the sisters, you know.
0: Yeah, no, ball with I get it.
2: A ball and a wall.
0: We played so much, ball, wall, kickball. We played kickball everywhere.
2: Yeah.
0: You know, it was that was great.
2: It was Wilson School mostly because that was two houses away from.
0: Yeah,
2: me.
0: We'd go up to our school, Chandler, and just play in that because it already had the.
2: We had the strike zone on the wall.
0: Yeah, that's right.
2: You know, spray painted on the wall.
0: Yeah, that's what you know. That's funny. That's what we all did.
2: Yeah.
0: What do you got there, Matt?
1: Miss Lucy had a steamboat. The steamboat had a bell.
0: Miss Lucy had a steamboat. The steamboat had a bell.
1: Yeah.
0: Is that how it goes?
1: Yeah. Teddy bear, turn around. Teddy bear, touch the ground.
0: Okay.
2: That's a
0: good one.
1: Cinderella dressed in yellow went upstairs to kiss her fellow.
2: Yeah, I heard that one.
0: That's what Marcia sang in the Brady Bunch.
1: Yeah. These are good. Ice cream soda, lemonade punch, telling me the name of my honey bunch. Then I guess they have to go A, B, C, D.
2: What's this one with the when you're doing the hands thing?
1: The hand drive?
2: No, You know, you.
0: Oh, that's the.
1: Patty cake.
2: Patty cake. Patty cake, right?
1: Yeah, but they patty cake, bakers.
0: Baker's man.
1: Yeah.
2: But you had to.
0: Bake me a cake as fast as you
2: right,
0: can.
2: Right, right, right.
1: Roll it.
0: Oh, I didn't.
1: Eat it.
0: You know, I lost it after that, Matt. You know the rest.
2: Yeah, but the girls, but that's patty cake is for the younger kids, but the girls would have more intricate, like, patterns to their clapping and their a different song, because my sisters used to do that all the time, you know? Like, I don't know.
0: What are they doing?
2: I don't know.
0: And then they started fooling around with that Chinese jump rope.
2: Oh, yeah. I definitely was on one end of that thing. I definitely had to hold, like... I remember distinctly, like...
0: It's just an elastic. And,
2: yeah.
0: It's enough where, like, Buzz would be, like, 4 or 5 feet away from me.
2: Yeah.
0: And I would have the...
2: Stretch. You have to stretch it and twist it. And
0: then you have to step on... It was... What is that?
2: I don't know.
0: What were we doing?
2: It was just rubber band.
0: Everything was Chinese back then. They called it Chinese, right? The Chinese yo-yo. Do you remember that? It was just a piece of wax paper all rolled up and on a stick.
2: Yeah.
1: Chinese handcuffs?
0: No, but you did it, and it would come back to you, I guess, right?
2: Yeah,
0: that's what it was. Sold them at Spencer.
2: I don't know what it had to do with Chinese. Probably
0: nothing.
2: Probably had to do with Chinese, like, not at all, right?
0: Yeah, nothing.
2: Right?
1: Probably just because of where it was made.
2: Well, I mean, then...
0: These are the kind of yo-yos we use.
2: That's a Chinese Aloha shirt then, Matt.
1: Oh, yeah. No, I think Vietnamese.
0: Yeah. Oh, boy. All right, we'll be right back.
5: 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Call us at 250-6007. It's the morning show.
6: Good morning, Manchester. Here's Peter White.
0: I think I want one of those jelly donuts. Matt, can you go get a plate from the... plate room.
2: The plate room?
0: No, get yourself one too if you're going to have one of these. Because they look good.
2: I just want with the honey dip.
0: Nice. Well, it's nice and easy.
2: Glazed or whatever you call it.
0: Yeah, it's nice and easy. That's why.
2: That chocolate one looks a little too messy.
0: It has chocolate it has chocolate on it.
2: Well, these are fresh though.
0: Like it's a chocolate donut with chocolate sauce on it.
2: Yeah, I don't know. I don't know what it was. I just grabbed it.
0: There's nothing wrong with eating donuts.
2: Thank you.
0: Mmm. I don't know. You only got one. These are the old. You need to double up on these plates, Matt.
2: Double up.
0: This one. Oh, no. Oh, okay. Thanks. You're not having one. All right. The show's on, Matt. The show's on. Really.
2: This is live. Don't mind us. Just picking out. Here.
0: No, this is inside food, not outside food. All right. Yeah, okay. So Andy's coming up, by the way. What else did I have here today? I think that's it. All right. Yeah, let's call it a day.
2: That went for the jelly, too?
1: I like jelly.
0: No, these are jelly. These are probably the best jelly donuts I think you can get in this area.
1: Better than...
0: Well, no.
1: What the Fluff is that?
0: No, plate? What the Fluff is their jelly itself.
2: That's another level.
0: It is another level.
1: But that's a different...
2: Yeah.
0: This reminds me of a real... What Market Basket does... And listen, guys... Market Basket doesn't give us anything.
1: Except a great full stomach.
0: What I'm saying is, this probably is the closest thing you can get. A Market Basket donut, whatever flavor you like, it's the closest thing to an old Dunkin' Donuts the way it used to be. Mm. You know, when you walk, when I was a kid, you know, you'd walk in Dunkin' Donuts. The variety of donuts they had back then, chocolate cream, chocolate with cream and jelly in it, they had everything. I mean...
1: Strawberry.
0: They absolutely had everything.
2: Yeah.
0: And it had a certain smell.
2: Yep.
0: Right? And it was a bakery. all these dunks, and I've said this before, but they were all individual bakeries. They each had a baker. The famous commercial from back in the day, you may remember. Fred, time to make the donuts. Well, there was a ton of those people.
2: Yeah.
0: Not anymore.
2: And you literally could sit down and eat there.
1: Yeah.
2: Well, you can still, I guess, but like, you know what I mean?
0: They started doing lunches and then having like soup. They were famous for their like soups for a while.
2: Yeah.
1: Oh, yeah. And they used to have like the legal seafood, clam chowder or seafood chowder and stuff.
0: Oh, I don't remember that, man. And I was thinking about Dunk's yesterday because when my daughter was born and my wife at the time was pregnant. That's when Dunkin' Donuts bagels, they debuted their bagels.
2: Oh.
0: And the bagels you get today from Dunk's aren't those bagels that you got back in 1990, summer of 96. Because those were good bagels. I used to go for the onion bagel with the veggie cream cheese.
1: Ooh.
0: It was great. But again, that's gone.
1: Yeah. I remember I used to get the everything bagel with ham and cheese and the Gouldens mustard.
0: Oh, okay. The ham and cheese.
1: Yeah. Amazing. Because there was that round ham they used to have, like the thicker cuts. It was good.
0: What about
2: a lot of jelly in that thing, Matt.
1: Mm-hmm.
0: Yeah, he's going to get it all over his shirt.
1: Good thing I got another one in the car.
0: This thing is like a pound. This would be a pound of...
2: I'll tell you what, I just had that glazed donut. I haven't had a glazed donut in a long time. Mm. That thing was fresh. Oh, my God. That blows away Dunkin' Donuts.
1: Mm. Oh, yeah.
2: And they're cheap.
0: Yeah, they're not.
2: It was four donuts. It was $4. It was a buck a donut.
0: Wow. That's
2: what do you get for that nowadays?
0: And it's a real donut from a real bakery.
2: Yeah.
1: Oh, man, that's a delicious donut.
2: And I guess if you get there at 6:20 or 6:30, whenever I got there,
0: oh, they're
2: just coming out.
0: And they're warm. They're just squirted, you know.
2: Wow. Impressive.
0: How do you approach a jelly donut, Matt? Do you go right? Do you bite right into the hole?
1: Mm-hmm. Right for it.
0: Yeah, because if you don't.
2: Oh, yeah, you're getting squirted.
0: You're going to get. Yeah, that's. Yeah. And even, wow. It's an avalanche of an avalanche of jelly.
2: This could be bad.
1: No, there it is. You got it. That was a proper bite. You try to relock the jelly back in the other half with the bite.
0: Yeah, you have to. Yeah. Yes.
2: Strategy.
0: Like cinching it up.
1: Yeah.
2: I don't know. That's a lot of jelly, man. You're not cinching much up. Nah, you got it. You got it.
0: That's a lot. I'm not even half done yet.
2: Yeah. Good stuff.
1: Yeah, there's something about a jelly donut that just...
0: And you never have this type of jelly.
1: Mm-mm.
0: Right? On anything else. Except, where do you get this jelly?
2: I don't know.
0: Can you buy this jelly?
2: Can I have the jelly that you put inside your donut?
1: Yeah, can I get my peanut butter
2: sandwich?
0: Mm.
1: That's one of my favorite snacks at night. Like, if I wake up, on the weekend or whatever, and it's later, make a quick peanut butter and jelly sandwich. Mm.
2: Did you try that jam from
1: Of course I did. It was amazing.
0: Do you have it with milk?
1: Well, of course.
0: Yeah, you got to have that with
2: milk. I had it on an English muffin the other day, man. It was good. I got strawberry jam this time. You got preserves, right?
1: Mm-hmm.
2: You preserves.
0: Well, what's it? Oh, we found out. What was the difference?
2: Well, they got seeds for one thing.
1: Mm-hmm.
2: Yep. The jam is just seedless.
1: I like a good preserve.
2: I wanted to try that.
0: This is so enticing.
1: I know.
0: This segment.
2: Jelly.
0: Mm.
2: Talking about jelly.
1: Well, jellies and jams are very, people who go to farmer's markets take that very serious.
2: I do. I was shopping.
1: Mm. I consider myself.
2: I was like looking at each one.
0: Well, yeah, you get different jams and jellies and mustards. Yeah. Like sometimes you can get some good mustard.
1: When Melanie brought us that jam, what was that, blackberry?
2: Like homemade?
1: Mm-hmm.
2: Oh.
0: Rabbits. Yeah. Made from rabbits.
1: Yeah, it was rabbit gelato.
0: Yeah. I don't know. Yeah, it was. It was, blackberry.
2: Blackberry jam. Okay.
0: Are you guys eating lettuce yet?
1: Yeah, I never stopped.
0: Really?
2: My wife eats that every day.
0: Really? She doesn't care, huh?
2: No. She's had a salad
0: every day.
2: They
0: got a scare out there, so no one's eating it.
2: No, I don't know.
1: All you gotta do is wash it, I guess.
2: Yeah, well, A, you wash it anyways. But B... Yeah.
0: Isn't it already washed?
2: Well, technically, yeah, but... You know, the ones in the bags? Those are safe, you know? It was just the one from that one farm.
1: Oh.
2: You know?
0: Okay.
2: One particular farm.
0: Oh, that must be awful for that farm.
2: Oh, forget it.
0: Right?
2: That's it for them.
1: Yeah.
2: You know, and we're not talking about one case. It was multiple states, right?
1: Yeah.
0: Yeah, but there was only one. How many cases here in New Hampshire?
2: Couple. Not many.
0: Yeah. And none in this area, correct?
1: I think, I don't know.
2: Don't worry. RFK has it under control.
0: Okay, good. Thank you.
1: Him and Kid Rock.
0: Yeah, thank you. That's great. Kid Rock.
7: Peter White on that morning show. His voice comes through a familiar flow.
0: Was a good donut.
7: But Andy waits with news to share. Peter's mind, it's unaware. Forgot again, poor Andy waits. Headlines flipping while he's faced with fate.
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9: And now from ManchesterInkling.com, it's Andrew Sylvia.
0: I hope this is Andy. Good morning. Oh, it's the cranker.
2: Oh, cranker.
0: Good morning.
1: Cranker.
0: Cranker.
2: Cut us twice.
0: Oh, there was a number there. It's not the cranker. Good morning.
1: Bada bing. Good morning, Peter.
0: Good.

0: chair wasn't the cranker?
1: It was not the cranker. There was a number there.
2: No, Andy.
0: That's not good.
1: All right. Good morning.
3: Yeah, it wasn't the cranker. It was me. I was thinking to myself, boy, I could use some of that lettuce. I could use a good flushing.
2: Oh, you don't want that kind of.
1: All right. We're looking for Andy, okay?
3: Yeah. Hey, listen, what do you do, got Andy on the line? I saw something in the news this morning. Somebody from out of state, they captured on Eastern Ave. Some kind of fugitive. You know, I live on Eastern Ave. See what you find out.
1: Yeah. They're probably coming for you.
3: Oh, you got the wrong house.
1: All right,
3: you guys. See you later.
1: Bye-bye. Right. I don't know what's worse, the cranker or Ron.
2: They hit a fugitive on Eastern Ave. That's a shocker.
1: Yeah.
2: There's a lot of apartments up there, and I'm not saying that that's a place where there's a lot of...
0: Yeah.
1: Right.
2: There's just a lot of housing up there, right?
1: Wonder what's going on up there.
2: How many units do you think are up there? There's a ton.
0: Sunset Ridge probably has 150 alone.
2: Yeah.
1: Wow.
2: Yeah.
1: That's a lot.
0: Yeah.
2: I mean, there's a bunch of buildings, right?
0: I'd say so. Yeah.
2: Yeah. If you go up around and get to Caracas. Yeah. Oh.
1: No, who's? Oh, that must be. It's not Andy, right?
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6: Crazy.
1: All right. Just waiting on Andy.
2: Yeah.
1: Matt's having a conversation out in the other room when he should just be coming in here.
2: Front of the house, man. Good job, front of the house, man.
1: Well, you take your time.
0: What?
1: Well, yeah, you take your time.
2: That's all you, Nate.
1: That's a good job. That's a mess.
2: We saved you the messiest donut.
1: Does it look good to you? Does it look good to you though? Does that donut look good to you?
7: It looks good, but I'm not sure I'm going there.
1: Okay, why? You think it'll ruin your day?
7: Well, I gotta drive.
1: Okay. All right. I think we have Andy and not Ron this time. Yes.
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1: All right, award-winning journalist Andy Sylvia, good morning to you.
9: Good morning, Peter.
1: How are you this morning?
9: I am doing all right, sir. How you doing?
1: All right. You glad it's Friday?
9: Yeah. I got my JetBlue socks. The sign that JetBlue came to MHT.
1: Oh, really?
9: So there's a new airline. They give us new socks.
1: Really? Oh, they give the media new socks?
9: They give everybody new socks. They have new socks.
1: I didn't.
9: At the terminal.
1: Oh, really?
9: So yeah,
1: if I go there
9: today, if there's a new airline that comes to MHT, you better get a flight that day because they give you new socks, free socks.
1: Oh, but you have to get a flight, though?
9: Yeah.
1: Oh, you can't just go get a pair of socks.
9: You should be able to. I mean, I don't get why they don't have, like, a gift shop on the MHT website because I got a few pairs of MHT socks.
1: Where are you going? Are you going somewhere? Did you book a flight?
9: No, I just covered all these new flights and airlines and stuff over the years, and every time. No, I just covered all these new flights and airlines and stuff over the years, and every time it's like, hey, we're giving away free socks to everybody. I'm like, okay, well, I

0: Be cool though.
1: If you ever interview the new airport director, ask him about the Sox.
0: Well, the last time we had an airport director on the show here, he just kind of disappeared.
1: That Ted Kitchen is kind of.
0: Yeah,
1: he was great. He kind of.
0: We loved
1: him. Had to move on, I guess.
0: Yeah, we loved him.
1: Everyone loved Ted.
0: Yeah. I don't know. Then all of a sudden he's gone. Someone else is enjoying Ted Kitchens right now.
1: Yeah, things happen in life, I guess.
0: Ted left us all behind.
1: Yeah.
0: Who's running the show now over there? That'd be a good.
1: Oh God, I forget it. I haven't talked to him. I forget his name. Tom something.
0: Okay. Yeah.
1: Hold on. Let me look it up. I've taken pictures of him.
0: I don't care that much, really. I mean.
1: Oh, you asked, so I need to, Tom Alefante.
0: Oh, okay.
1: He's been at the airport for like 30 years, so.
0: I wonder if he has a sense of humor.
1: I don't know. Maybe
0: do you know this guy?
1: I don't really know him that well. I've like been in the same room as him. That's about it.
0: Does he tell jokes?
1: I have not heard him tell a joke. He may ask at some point.
0: Because there's probably some airport jokes, right, out there?
1: Oh, yeah, there must be some kind of flight-related jokes somehow.
0: That we may not get. Only someone that works at an airport does.
1: Yeah, something related to planes or something. And excuse me, Charlotte is climbing up on my table here. Just bring her down.
0: Yeah, what's going on over there anyway? Are you, kids are just running around crazy?
1: That's generally every day.
0: Oh, okay.
1: I am convinced at this point that they will become professional wrestlers. At this rate, they're always jumping on me and kicking me and
0: right.
1: Bringing in foreign objects and the referee isn't looking.
0: It's great being a dad, isn't it?
1: I know, right? Is that the same thing with everybody, or is it just me?
0: Well, it's not that they like you or anything. They just look at you as like a jungle gym, and they just want to climb you.
1: Okay.
0: And
1: so
0: jump
1: I'm not
0: on
1: alone.
0: You.
1: I'm not alone.
0: They don't know when they take a running start and jump on your chest, it actually hurts.
1: Yeah. I told them this and I've made ouch sounds and they just laugh. Like, oh.
0: Well, yeah, because
1: we made him hurt. Let's do it again.
0: Well, they probably think it's funny because you're making funny sounds when you get hurt. That's why.
1: Yeah. So it's like reverse child abuse. Like, come on, guys.
0: Yeah.
1: Not fun. Not fun.
0: Wait till they get really old and they like really can kick your ass.
1: Oh yeah, my niece now is like 4 or 5 and she's like twice the size of these guys and oh my goodness, she's always jumping on me. Oh yeah, I'll look forward to the day when they're old enough to not jump on me.
0: Right, right.
1: Or I mean, if I could travel back in time and like have a younger body, it might be okay.
0: Yeah.
1: But right now, it's just like there are more aches and pains than I realized that there would be at this part of my life.
0: Yeah. Well, that's when you start doing drugs.
1: I'm guessing you have some connections.
0: I can ask.
1: You don't want to say over here. I got it.
0: No, you know what I mean.
1: Oh, yes. Wink, wink.
0: Yeah. All right. Well, anyway, get better, Andy.
1: Anyway, it's a family friendly show. We better get back to the news here.
0: Well, do we have any news today, Andy?
1: Well, there's always news, sir.
0: All right.
1: Earlier this month, there was a big storm over in Cambia, and it damaged the cemetery. And the folks over there are asking for some help rebuilding that stuff. There's a fundraiser going on. A story on that on Inkling today. Carol has a story on a deliberations between UNH and its faculty. They were at an impasse. She has more on Inkling. Martin Milken has a story on Senators Shaheen and Hassan talking about the $20 Harriet Tubman bill. They're upset about that not going forward. I should have a story today about the Peruvian Independence Day celebration at City Hall earlier this week. Fun fact, if you did not know that, every year, or at least last year, there was like a pop-up embassy consulate at City Hall for Peru, because the mayor's right, wife is Peru,

0: Korean. So it was a very important day for me either way.
1: Okay.
0: And the weather, it's finally going to be not rainy. A high of 82. And recording also has the weekend weather for you and his forecast. And I'll let you.
1: Do you like do you like Peruvian food, Matt? Do you know what it is?
2: No.
1: What is Peru? Is there food that comes out of there? Peruvia?
0: There's food that comes out of every country, yes. I think they eat food in Peru.
1: No, I get it. I just didn't know if they had some special dish, you know.
0: That's a good question. We'll have to have Mayor Ray's wife on and tell us, I guess. I feel like I ate at a Peruvian restaurant at one point, but I don't remember.
1: Matt, what do they have for
0: I've eaten all these different kinds of places. I was looking around for, like, unique places in this area.
1: Yeah.
0: And I guess there's a Honduras restaurant in Nashville. I've never had Honduran food before.
1: I bet it's good, though, right?
0: And I bet it's good. And then there's that Colombian restaurant on Hanover Street. I've never been to that. Have you been to that one? You know, the one near Restoration Cafe there?
1: No, I haven't. I haven't been there.
0: Yeah. Right next to, like, On the Block. Yeah, one day I'm going to get to that. I've never been there. I've never had Colombian food
1: what's,
0: before.
1: What's the main dish in Peru here?
0: Colombian food?
2: You have ceviche. Ceviche.
1: Oh, this is a Peruvian.
2: Lomo saltada. Lomo saltado.
1: All right.
2: And ají de gallina.
1: And what are these things, Matt? I mean,
2: they're all things that I can't pronounce right.
1: Okay, all right, that's fair enough.
0: Ceviche is a type of fish dish.
2: It's raw fish, right?
0: Like lemon and stuff, and it's kind of a tartare.
2: Yeah, it's fish. A fresh raw fish cured in lime juice, mixed with red onions and hot peppers, served with corn and some delicious sweet potatoes.
1: Okay, I mean, I'd give it a whirl.
2: I don't know about raw fish.
1: You don't do
2: I'm not a sushi guy, dude. Like, that's just slimy.
1: All right. Buzz doesn't do sushi.
0: Fish, do
2: I'll tell you, though, this lomo saltado, like I'm adding a little...
1: Yeah, I know. That sounds like some sort of rap.
2: Lomo saltado.
1: Like with, right? Like a...
2: No, but this sounds good. This is a shredded chicken cooked in a creamy, mildly spicy yellow pepper sauce with cheese and some walnuts. Then Casa Ralina is cold layered dish made of yellow potatoes, avocado, and tuna or chicken. All right, I'm out. Avocado.
0: Avocado's great, dude.
1: Yeah.
2: It's green, man. It looks like boogers.
1: No, avocado is good. It's good for it's a superfood.
2: It reminds
0: avocado
2: me of boogers.
0: It's very creamy.
2: Yeah.
1: Believe it or not, you guys, it's National Avocado Day.
3: Today?
0: Yeah. Oh, wow.
1: Yeah.
0: Congratulations to the avocado.
1: I like
0: Happy
1: it.
0: Happy avocado day to you.
1: What was that place? The All Town Fresh brought us a bunch of breakfast stuff one time. And we had the, what is it, with the toast, with the, what are the avocado toast with
2: avocado
1: the tomato toast on it? It was the best thing I ever ate. And from then on, I like
0: good
1: it.
0: Good food down there.
1: Yeah, from then on, I I love it. Do you like avocado?
0: Yeah, the crop for gas station food.
2: Yeah, I'm a
0: fan. All Town Fresh on Brown Avenue.
1: Right. Do you like a good guac?
0: Yeah. Another good Latin cuisine is Venezuelan food. You ever had Venezuelan food?
1: You know I haven't, Andy.
0: Okay, just want to confirm. I don't know what your
1: maybe I have. Maybe I have and I didn't.
0: You might
1: didn't
0: have,
1: know
0: but
1: it.
0: The big thing, if you've had it, you probably had a rapus, which is like kind of like little corn cakes.
1: What did I have?
0: You put stuff on them.
1: What did I have?
0: Those are a rapus.
3: Oh. I thought he said a rapus.
0: So I guess you did.
2: That's what I heard.
0: Yeah, it sounds dirty, but it's Spanish.
1: Yeah.
0: Spanish for
1: rapist.
0: Yeah. I don't know. Whatever.
1: No, but...
0: You gotta expand your horizon, sir.
1: No, I know. Yes.
0: Get you some new, different cuisines from around the world.
1: Yeah, I know. I like trying new things.
0: I still don't believe that Manchester doesn't have a Korean place. That still blows my mind. A city of this size have at least one Korean restaurant.
1: I thought we...
2: There you go. New business idea.
1: Did we use that? I mean...
0: New business idea. There you go. Somebody who's good at kimchi, You can make a killing in this city.
1: Somebody.
0: Swinging that click kimchi.
1: Are you telling me that there's not a... There's
3: Korean restaurant?
2: There has to be.
0: Where is there a Korean restaurant in Manchester?
3: There was one. I know
1: yeah,
3: that.
1: Yeah, there had to be.
3: I can't remember. Hold on.
1: If there's not, I'm going to make a big... I'm going down to City Hall and making a big stink about it.
0: Well, there you go. Nick's all in me. That's like, right. Why don't we have Korean restaurants?
1: No,
0: let's get on this.
1: There's got to be. What's the closest Korean restaurant to us, Matt? Do we know?
0: There's one in Nashua.
2: Well, there's one right on South Willow Street.
1: No, there is.
2: Yeah. Oba Korean Barbecue and Hot Pot.
3: Oh, yeah.
1: Oba
0: Korean. That's a hot pot restaurant. That's not a Korean restaurant.
2: It says Korean barbecue.
1: It says Korean barbecue.
0: It's a barbecue, not a Korean. Like, it's different.
1: Oh.
0: I mean, if you go to a Korean restaurant, there's like bibimbap and
1: Okay. Chukchi
0: and I'm gonna die on, man. That's different.
1: You're saying that's different.
0: Korean barbecue is different from Korean general.
1: Okay. And where can we get
0: anyway.
1: General Korean food, Matt? Do we know?
0: All right. There's one on Broad Street in Nashua.
3: Broad Street in Nashua. Pick up some cider kimchi.
0: Yeah. What else do I got? There's a really good one in Ayer, Massachusetts, but I'm guessing you guys don't know where that is.
1: No.
0: So,
3: Ayer?
0: You do not. Yeah, I know. Ayer. I used to referee soccer games near there. It's right next to Fort Devens.
3: Yeah, that's
0: Fort Devens. Had a really good restaurant, Korean restaurant there.
1: See, I would have probably went somewhere else.
2: Yeah.
0: other than... Yeah.
1: Well, it's like anything.
0: It's really good.
1: The only reason is because I'd be walking into a Korean restaurant and not, knowing like, okay, what should I get? I would need help.
0: Yeah. Well, they'll help you out. They give you some bulgogi or bibimbap or something. Plus, the great thing about Korean restaurants is with appetizers, they have like these little, they give you like 8 or 9 little things with appetizers with every meal. It's like bite size.
1: Oh, okay.
0: So. Well, yeah.
1: Do they do Crab Rangoon?
0: Probably not, no.
1: Okay.
0: So, anyway.
1: Chicken wings?
0: Sure, why not?
1: What about...
2: Barbecue, Peter.
1: Okay, yeah. All right. So the Korean barbecue is not the same.
2: Not Korean food.
0: It's separate, no.
1: Korean.
0: If there's any Korean people in the city at all, please call in. After I'm off the air, and please explain this to Peter. You would know more than me, but I can at least tell you.
1: No, it's interesting. It really is.
0: It's a subtype of Korean
1: food. Is it spicy?
0: Generally, yeah.
1: Okay.
0: Generally, Korean food's pretty spicy.
1: Oh, okay.
0: Not always, but very flavorful.
1: All right.
0: There's another one in Westford, which is about 30 minutes south of here. That's where I used to work before I came to Manchester.
1: You travel for this Korean food.
0: I have traveled, sir. Yes, sir.
1: Can you get Korean barbecue in Korea?
0: Yeah, probably. I don't know.
1: Okay.
0: I've never been to Korea. I would assume so.
1: All right.
0: Tell you what, after I get off the air, I will look around for some genuine, authentic Korean barbecue places in New England, and I'll put links in the Facebook
1: Live chat.
4: Why label it Korean barbecue if it's not Korean, though?
2: Right.
0: Cultural cuisine. That's what they eat in Korea.
4: But isn't it Korean still?
0: What?
4: The barbecue, isn't it Korean?
1: That is Nate, by the way.
4: Yeah, hey, Nate. Andy. What's going on?
0: Yeah, they have a special type of barbecue. You know, different sauces and stuff. I'm sure they have, like, some barbecue stuff on, like, the general... type, but I mean the place on South Willow Street, that's a hot pot restaurant. That's a separate concept.
3: Right.
1: Do you like
0: jerky? I'm sure they have some Korean barbecue stuff there, but that's like not the main thing that they do. As far as I know, I've been there twice, so I've never been.
1: So I've
0: never been there. You gotta go there. It's like a whole experience. You cook your own food.
3: Is that the place that was grand opening for like 2 years straight?
0: Yeah, and like the grand opening was like 3 months delayed. Yeah. I mean, it was complicated. They need to like install like burners and stuff at every single table. And
3: I know, Andy,
0: like, if you're not like super prepared, you could burn yourself, I guess. So they if you're the first time there, they have all kinds of instructions for you.
3: I know, but that sign.
5: First time I was there, I didn't really get it.
3: That sign was out like learn the hard way.
1: You have to cook it yourself.
5: You have to cook it yourself. Yeah. Well, unless you get the hot pot, you got to do that.
1: I don't want
5: Korean barbecue. You have to do that.
1: Really?
3: I'm telling you.
5: There's like a little.
3: Yeah.
5: Little thing in the middle of the table, and like you can change the temperature of it, and then you put each piece of the meat onto the grill, and then you wait until it's cooked, and then you eat it, and.
3: But I'm telling you,
5: broths and put stuff in it.
3: Andy, that sign was up for like 2 years. Coming soon.
5: Yeah, it was coming up for soon. A while.
3: It was up so long that it fell down,
1: and finally,
3: and then they put it back up, and it was still coming.
5: Yeah,
3: still coming soon.
5: They really should have waited. And,
3: I
5: agree with you there.
3: Yeah,
5: that they didn't really do the coming soon thing. the term soon was kind of stretched out to its limit.
3: Yeah,
5: that sign. I will say that you're right on that.
3: But they finally opened, which is good.
5: They should have waited until like all the stuff was installed. I agree there.
3: Right.
5: It's a very complicated setup. But yeah, maybe you could do a show live from
1: Korea.
5: The hot pot restaurant.
1: Well, I mean,
5: and like say here's us figuring out how to do the hot pot.
1: You mean the Korean place on South Willow Street?
5: Yeah, which is like not quite Korean, but like, okay. I'll take you to lunch at an authentic Korean restaurant somewhere.
1: Yeah, we'll get, we can all go. We can do it on the...
2: Me and Buzz will go to McDonald's.
3: I'll pass.
1: No.
3: I'm not allowed to go to anything Korean.
5: You're not allowed to go to Korean?
3: My father was in the Korean War, dude. If you brought anything home that had a tag on it said made in Korea, forget it.
1: Yeah, that's what...
5: that's
1: what Joe Friday just said.
3: Yeah. My sister... She brought over home a Hyundai, and I thought it was going to be the end of the world.
1: Really?
3: Oh, he freaked out, man.
2: Right. That's not my daughter.
3: he was not happy about
2: get
3: that.
2: Get that thing, park it at your neighbor's.
1: Yeah. Well, those early Hyundais weren't great.
3: No, Hyundai's but it wasn't come a long that. Way. It was just the fact that it was made in Korea. And it's like, no bueno.
1: Joe Friday says her dad would be, rolling in his grave.
3: Yeah, mine would too, dude. Even with this conversation. Yeah. Yeah, no.
5: Yeah.
3: No good. I mean, if you were, I guess
5: and apparently the place in Nashua that I thought was Korean is like now Vietnamese, but they have some Korean stuff still.
3: Okay.
5: I don't know. Yeah. I don't know. I'm being a snob here, so.
1: That is pretty snooty, though.
5: It's pretty snooty to say that a Korean restaurant should have Korean food in it, I guess. I don't know.
1: Yeah. I mean, I haven't even been to Kennedy's Fried Chicken.
5: I haven't either. I thought that was like just copyright infringement. Like it was just like looking for something to start with the letter K.
1: No, I'm telling you.
5: I don't know.
2: Chicken, man.
1: There's word on the street that this place is hot.
3: Oh, this has been for a while.
1: Yeah.
5: Is it better than USA Chicken?
1: Some say it is. There's a debate out there.
3: It was there before USA Chicken. I mean, the city guys have been going there for a long time.
1: Really?
3: Yeah.
2: USA Chicken can't even hold a stick to...
5: I will say, like, boneless chicken better than non-boneless chicken because I feel like you waste meat that you can't get that's in between the bones with the bone chicken.
3: Okay.
5: I feel like you're not getting as much chicken as you could.
3: Sure.
5: And have you been to that place on Lake Avenue, the chicken place, the hot chicken?
3: Sonny's Hot Chicken at the old.
1: I have not.
3: Yeah, that's...
2: Joseph Brothers?
3: Yeah.
1: Yeah, but I heard it's
5: I've
1: good
5: not
1: there.
5: Been there yet either. I heard that's good.
3: Did you go after the street lights were on?
1: No, but I haven't even been to Raising Cane's.
2: I refuse.
5: What?
2: Yeah
3: well, I've been to Raising
5: Cane's. Well, I have a beef with them because they call them chicken fingers. And it's like, chicken fingers are the things you get at a Chinese restaurant. It's not chicken fingers.
2: Well, they're...
5: So go back to the South. That's not accurate.
2: Well,
3: they're not bad, but...
5: I don't know.
2: At least they're not trying to play off like they're chicken tenders.
3: There's nothing special.
5: Yeah, they should call them tenders.
2: No, they can't call them tenders.
1: They got to be the tender is actually a part of the
2: right.
1: Yeah, you can't just call them tenders.
5: No, they're not fingers. So I don't know. They call them something.
2: Well, chickens don't even have fingers.
1: What about the
5: famous? No, I know, but that's just what they call them.
1: What about the word nugget?
5: That's fine. Like a miniature.
2: What's that
5: like
2: a little nugget?
3: Chicken nugs. You want to get some nugs?
5: Yeah.
4: So could any part of the chicken be a nugget?
3: Yeah. Yeah. Well, definitely is at McDonald's.
2: Yeah, even the beak.
1: Yeah.
4: All right.
1: Well, anyway.
0: Yeah.
1: All right. Well, that was pretty funny. That was a great conversation.
0: There you go. Talking about restaurants.
1: Yeah. Yeah, no, that's
0: one awesome. Time back during COVID, I counted them all. It was like around 200 in Manchester.
1: 200 restaurants.
0: I should do that again. Yeah.
1: I bet there's more now.
0: Might be. I'm curious how many there are now.
1: I don't know. All right. So that was a great,
0: anyway.
1: Korean barbecue, huh?
0: Korean barbecue.
1: All right.
0: So we still have time for a game, or do you want to skip the game?
1: Well, I mean, are you sick of us yet, or do you want to?
0: No, I'm always happy to do a game. That's part of my
1: job. Okay, so we have
0: Game Master.
1: All right, we have Matt here today. Buzz is playing. We have Nate and myself, and this is a business game. So he's going to give us an address here in Manchester, and we have to guess what business sits at that address. All right, we're ready for our first one, Andy. Riveting.
0: All right, the first one is 782 South Willow Street.
1: 792?
0: 82.
1: 782. 782. 782. Okay. I got it. All right, Matt, are you locked in here this morning?
2: Not just yet, but can you give me one moment and I will.
3: Come on, Matt.
1: Come on, the weekend. Come on.
3: Use your reference points.
1: Yeah. I mean, what are you writing a book over there?
2: All right, Peter. Just so I don't get accused of cheating, I wrote Raising Cane's.
3: That's not how you spell it.
1: No,
2: I don't care.
3: But
1: that's Radisson Cane.
2: No, that's Raisin. A-I. Yeah, Raisin
3: Canes.
1: He got himself a nice, did you notice? He got himself a nice.
3: Yeah, a whiteboard, yeah.
1: I said, oh, did you get us one? He goes, no.
3: No, that's the dollar store special.
2: Yeah. No, Walmart, no, goes, $2.
3: No. Oh.
1: He goes, I didn't get you guys one. I got one for myself.
2: I was testing them, and because you accused me of cheating.
3: I also said Raisin Canes.
1: Oh, you did. You said Raisin Canes. I didn't say that. But Nate, what'd you say?
4: Can I call a lifeline on this? Like,
2: say Raising Cane's?
0: No,
4: Raising
0: that's
4: Cane's.
0: A different game.
4: Okay.
1: Somewhere on South Willow Street.
4: Yeah.
1: Right. I went with Popeyes.
3: Oh, that's close.
1: I went with Popeyes. Andy, what do we have?
0: Raising Cane's.
3: Yeah, man.
0: Moving forward, I might call it Raising Cane's, I guess, yeah.
3: Raisin.
1: All right, everyone gets a point except me. Let's go to the next one.
0: 866 Elm Street.
1: 866. All right. All right, I'm locked in. Matt, are you locked in?
2: Just about.
1: All right, it takes Matt a little extra long today.
2: I am locked in.
1: All right, what do you say?
2: I went with Castro's.
3: Oh, that's a good one, but that's not the Castro's.
1: Oh, Castro's, okay. Buzz?
3: I know Castro's address. I'm going with Stashbox.
1: All right, and Nate?
4: I don't know, the Shaskeen?
1: Shaskeen. Mm-hmm. I went with the Stashbox. All right. What do we have next?
0: Stashbox.
1: All right, we'll take it.
0: Wait, did Matt guess?
1: Yeah.
3: Yeah, he said Castro's, which was a terrific guess.
0: Okay, all right, okay, all right.
1: All right.
3: Love it.
1: What did you say, Nate?
4: Oh, I took a wild shot at that. Yeah.
1: All right, Buzz has two. The rest of us have three. I know, but you got to play, so here we go.
4: Okay. I'm going to cheat off Buzz.
0: Okay. Ready for number three?
1: We are, yes.
0: All right. 955 Perimeter Road.
3: Ooh, that's a tough one.
1: 955. Okay, okay. All right, I'm locked in. All right, Matt, what do you say?
2: Mobile on the Run.
1: Mobile on the Run. What do you say, Buzz?
3: Geez, 9:55. What's the hotel out there?
2: The Highlander Inn.
3: What is it?
1: Well, there's a couple.
3: Marriott. Marriott Home Suite.
1: Okay, sure.
3: All right. Yeah, I'll go with
1: Nate, that. What do you say?
4: Is that by the airport?
1: Yes. Perimeter Road.
4: Can I just say the airport?
1: Yes.
4: All right.
1: Yes, you can.
4: The airport.
1: I wrote D'Angelo's.
3: Yeah, number 9.
1: All right. What do we have, Andy?
0: Allegro Microsystems.
3: Ah, man. That's a
0: fun fact. They are the largest publicly traded company that has a headquarters in Manchester.
1: Really?
3: Wow.
0: Yeah, they released their Q3 earnings report yesterday.
1: So nobody got that.
2: Nope.
0: Nope.
1: And we move on to the next one. What is this one, Matt? The third one?
2: Number 4.
1: Number 4.
2: All right.
0: Next one is 737 Daniel Webster Highway, also known as 737 Hooksett Road.
1: All right.
0: I guess either of them would work.
1: All right, I'm locked in. All right, Matt, what are you? You locked in?
2: Almost.
1: Okay.
2: All right, I'm locked.
1: We're way over time limit here, so.
2: All right, I said Mocha Joe's.
1: Okay.
2: It's actually Aroma Joe's. I just like saying Mocha Joe's.
1: Okay, Aroma Joe's. All right, what do you say, Buzz?
3: BK.
1: Burger King. Let's go over to Nate.
4: The Puritan?
1: Puritan. I went with Bellagio. What do we have, Andy?
0: Burger King.
3: Whoa,
1: Buzz
3: BK.
1: Takes it. Home of the Whopper.
3: The new and improved Burger King.
2: He can't tell you.
1: I like the old one better.
2: Yeah. He won't go to a Korean barbecue, but he knows the BKs.
1: Yes.
3: That's for sure.
1: All right, let's go to the number 5.
0: All right, next one is, that might be, no, that might not work. Next one is 108 Webster Street.
1: 108 Webster.
0: Yes.
1: 108.
0: And there are multiple answers to this one, just adds up.
1: Okay.
0: That's kind of a hint.
1: Quiet down. All right, Matt, what do you say?
2: Can I have a moment, please?
1: Thanks. Oh, my God. Can you have a moment? What kind of moment?
3: Matt is studying with his left hand and writing lefty.
2: I am lefty. Well, Peter. Pizza 911.
1: Okay, Pizza 911. What did you say, Buzz?
3: I went with the Bagel Cafe. Formerly Blake's.
1: Okay, formerly Blake's. Okay, yes, I know what you're talking about. Nate, what do you say?
4: I'm not wrong here. Not my house.
1: Okay.
3: Not your house. Okay.
1: I'm going to say Smelly Cumberland Farms.
3: The stinky one.
1: Yeah, the dirtiest cumbies you've ever been in.
2: The one that smells like a farm.
1: Yes, it actually smells like a farm. Let's, Andy, what do we have?
0: Okay, we will accept either Pizza 911 or Cumberland Farms.
1: All right. So nice. Matt goes to 2. I go to 2. Nate stays at 1. Buzz, you're at 3, right?
4: Wait a second. That's not my house.
1: What do you mean?
4: Do I get a point?
0: Well, I'm going to judge isn't going to accept that one. Sorry, buddy.
3: Judges did not accept it.
1: We just nice didn't accept it. We tried to ignore it, but we couldn't. It came back.
4: All right.
0: Yeah.
4: I tried.
0: Yeah. Nice try.
1: All right.
2: You guys say I'm not funny.
1: We have a bonus here. A big Friday bonus.
0: All right. We have a bonus. It is 128 Maple Street.
1: 128 Maple Street. 128.
0: This one has been on the program before in the past.
1: Yeah. Yeah, it sure has.
0: Not recently, though, I don't think. I don't know. I don't keep track of them, but I know I've said this one at least once.
1: Yeah.
2: This is Maple Street, right?
1: Sure is. All right, I'm locked in. I am so locked in. Matt, what do you say? Hello? Matt, we're doing the show here.
3: Still writing.
2: Oh, hi. Sorry. All right. Ward checks. Oh, no. Sorry. Yankee Lanes.
1: Yankee Lanes.
3: My friend's pub.
1: My friend's pub. What do you say, Nate?
4: I have no clue.
1: All right. He doesn't have a clue. That's fine, too. What did I say? I said Salonas. What do we have?
5: It is Salonas.
3: Oh, nice.
4: My God, my wife goes there all the time.
1: Now,
5: yeah, if we have another Pizza Madness, I guess we'll have to mention them again at some point.
1: Well, now, Buzz and I are tied at 3. I mean, we have to have
5: a tiebreaker. Should I have another Pizza Madness next year? What do you think?
2: Peter, you had 4.
1: I have 3.
2: No, you have 4.
3: Do a steak and cheese one.
1: I won the whole thing?
2: Yeah, you
3: switch
2: won.
3: Switch it up, Andy.
1: Oh, never mind. I
5: never
1: won,
5: mind.
1: Andy.
5: Okay.
1: Never mind. I won.
2: Because you got Cumberland Farms.
5: Congratulations.
1: Thank you. Yes. Good. Love it.
3: Good counting, Matt.
1: All right, Andy. Well,
2: somebody's going to be in charge.
1: Have a good weekend, and we'll talk to you again on Monday. Thank you again.
5: You are welcome. Talk to you then.
1: All right. Very good. Andy Sylvia, Manchester Ink Link, where everything in Manchester connects. You can find out what's going on around town at manchesterinklink.news.
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7: Good morning, Manchester. Here's Peter White.
1: All right, Friday morning home stretch here. And wow, it looks beautiful outside. Looks like it's going to be a nice day after... Hey, what happened to yesterday? I thought it was supposed to be, you know, rainy again, and it ended up being a decent day.
3: Yeah, it wasn't bad on. I kind of felt bad because, you know, they could have had the concert outside, but
1: yeah,
3: it was tough. They had to call it, you know, early.
1: Yeah,
3: you know,
1: obviously, yeah.
3: Yeah.
1: All right, we have 66 degrees right now in downtown Manchester. Going to be a high of 84 today. What looks to be a pretty decent weekend for everybody. Monday, we got some storms coming again, so very good. Going to be hot tomorrow, though.
3: Yeah.
1: 88 degrees. All right, we have Nate Graziano here with us. You may know Nate from his columns in Manchester Ink Link, or maybe you just go to Chompy's. I don't know. Good morning.
4: Hey,
1: now,
4: Peter.
1: Now, your column this week, refresh my memory, because I did.
4: Well, this week I made a lot of friends.
1: That's right.
4: Yeah.
1: That's right.
4: Basically describing the difference between communism and socialism.
1: And it's what everyone loves to talk about.
4: Of course, yeah.
1: Everyone
4: great dinner conversation.
1: Yeah, I'm sure. And did also people commented on your, did you get any comments?
4: Oh, I always do.
1: Right. Good. I mean, are they pretty much?
4: You know, the strange thing is the negative comments typically come through social media.
1: Yeah.
4: The positive comments, the people have the wherewithal to actually email me.
1: Yeah, okay.
4: And then I'll respond back to them.
1: But, okay, yeah.
4: I don't read comments on social media, so anyone who wants to tee off on me on Facebook or wherever you're going, I'm not reading them.
1: But that's what... So basically it was the difference between...
4: Socialism and communism.
1: Right.
4: Because both
1: those words are being thrown around quite a bit.
4: Well, they're used largely to fearmonger. I mean, they're not inherently negative terms.
1: Right.
4: And there was the president had a rally in which someone actually called him a pedophile protector. And the guy was rightfully removed from the rally. But then the president went into this unhinged screed about, you know, he's a communist and communism is the greatest, biggest threat to the U.S. now. And so basically I just wanted to define the difference. That was it.
1: Right, because I think that's, you know, that's what you should do if you don't know.
4: Right. Right. And listen, I'm not a political scientist.
1: No,
4: I'm not
1: but I
4: some
1: mean,
4: economic philosopher, just in very basic broad terms.
1: Right. So, I mean, the definite, you know, you just all you got to do is open up an encyclopedia
4: or
1: a dictionary and it'll tell you. And that has nothing to do with you or how you feel or anything.
4: No.
1: It's what it is.
4: It was just looking at the terms and how they're being used to fearmonger. That was it. As scare tactics. You know, it was right out of Senator Joseph McCarthy's playbook.
1: Yeah, okay.
4: You know, communist. Well, you know what a communist is.
1: And if you do ask most people that, they don't.
4: Probably not. No.
1: They don't. Same as the socialist.
4: Right. Right. Exactly. And you know, again, these two terms are being used to try to scare people, and they're not inherently bad.
1: Wonder if you can get away from all this if you go to Hawaii.
3: Maybe.
1: You know?
4: If so, book me a flight.
1: Yeah. Yeah, Robbio says words are weaponized by people who don't even know what they mean, and that's true. I mean, that's how it is.
4: That was basically the point of the column.
3: That's true everywhere in politics, I have found.
1: Mm-hmm. Well, it's not even, I think it even goes beyond politics now.
4: Well, it's propaganda.
1: It goes like, people just like to argue about stuff. Like, if you like a certain, if you like a certain music artist, mm-hmm. someone's going to come out and say, that guy,
2: Kid Rock's no good.
1: Yeah. Well, no, I mean, they got a point there, but.
2: Talking about it, great.
1: I mean, right?
2: Yeah.
1: What's up with Kid Rock anyway? We haven't done the report in a while.
2: Yeah, he's just kind of laying low.
1: Really? He's just laying low?
2: Yeah. Yeah, being grandpa.
1: Okay.
3: Thank God.
1: What a weird life that guy leads, right? I mean, he has a replica of the White House. He has a replica of the White House.
4: Excuse me? What?
1: Yeah. Tell him, Matt.
4: Come on, that's not true.
2: Yeah, he's got a replica of the White House.
4: Come on.
2: He built.
1: Can you show? Can you send Nate a picture?
4: I mean, you're serious?
2: Yeah.
1: Okay. It's America, man. What are you talking about? That's what we do here. Yeah.
4: Socialist.
2: Yeah, I think he even has an Oval Office in it.
1: All right, 40-minute drive, Andy says, to the place in Westford, Mass. For authentic Korean cuisine.
2: I'm still confused by that whole thing.
1: No, don't get confused.
3: Matt wanted to debate Andy on the facts of Korean barbecue not being authentic.
4: So how Korean could it, food. How do we get Korean barbecue not be Korean food, though? That's what I don't get either.
1: Maybe it's just Korean. So basically, just Korean flavored.
3: Yeah. So basically,
4: it's
3: still
4: Korean food, no?
3: Like your food, like home cooked meals, and like your mom cooks,
4: okay,
3: is like authentic, like U.S. cuisine, right?
4: Okay,
3: and barbecue is authentic barbecue.
4: Do they barbecue in Korea? Think,
3: yeah.
2: They have they use special
1: They're the biggest biggest user of Kingsford.
2: No, they use special. Didn't you guys watch the King of the Hill reboot?
1: No, we didn't. Man.
2: Yeah, you see.
3: Yeah.
2: You don't understand Korean barbecue.
1: I didn't watch the original.
2: Great show. You're missing out.
3: That one didn't. Yeah.
1: Didn't catch on to me really. I knew them. Don't get me wrong. I thought it was funny when it first came out, but it got old to me real fast.
2: The reboot's great.
1: Yeah, I'm getting all excited about it.
2: I'm sure you are. You sound it.
1: Yeah. All right. Yeah. Are you? We're playing a game, right, Matt?
2: Oh, I may have a little pop quiz.
1: We have a pop.
3: A pop quiz.
1: A pop quiz. Like,
2: Friday pop quiz.
3: I don't like quizzes, man.
2: Not too bad.
1: It's a Friday. Pop quiz, Matt, right?
2: Oh, yep.
1: Is that what we're calling it?
2: Sorry, Buzz. Off to the principal's office you go.
1: Let's see.
3: Yeah, more than likely.
2: Yes, yeah, it's Pop Quiz Friday.
3: Can I go to the bathroom?
2: No.
1: Remember when
4: you don't have to go.
1: Remember when you had to do that, though?
2: Yeah. Can I have a hall pass?
1: Well, I mean, it's just regular. Is there anything unique, or what are you doing here? I mean, is this just Bill Cini's trivia, but with Matt?
2: Kind of.
1: Oh.
2: But these have things to do. These are kind of personalized questions for our good friend Nate.
4: Oh, boy.
1: Oh, really?
2: Yeah.
1: Oh,
2: and then there's a couple other questions for see if people have been paying attention.
1: Oh, okay. I like it. Really? Okay.
4: I reserve the right to Fauci this.
1: All right. Here we go. It's...
3: What's the name of it?
2: Pop Quiz Friday.
1: Pop Quiz Friday takes the place of Kid Rock, the Kid Rock Report, here on the show.
3: It's got to be better.
1: All right, yes. All right, everybody, here's Matt.
2: Good morning, ladies and gentlemen, and welcome to Pop Quiz Fridays. I think we're going to have a good time with this one.
1: All right, yeah, hopefully it lasts longer than the Kid Rock report.
2: We can only hope it doesn't. Now, we're going to jump right into it here. Nate, are you ready for your first question?
4: I suppose I am, yeah.
2: All righty.
1: Why do you have to go so fast? The theme is still on.
4: Keep it going.
1: Da, da, da, da, da, da, da, da. Yeah. Aloha. Here he is. There. All right. There you go, Matt. Oh, God.
2: Yeah. Are we ready for your first question?
1: Yeah, I think so, right?
4: I am.
2: How many studio albums did Billy Squier release during his career?
1: I don't know.
4: Wait. He probably did something after. Wow. I'm going to go with 5.
2: Sorry, Nate. There was 9.
4: Wow.
1: 9
2: studio solo albums that he
1: put out. You call yourself a fan?
4: Yeah, I guess I'm not. No, not a fan, a friend.
1: Okay, that's right.
4: Yeah.
1: A friendly fan.
4: Yeah. Yeah. Wow, I had no idea. Really, I think there are only 3 that people listen to. But
2: yeah, the other 6 are
1: Everybody
2: better.
1: Wants to. All right, those are great songs.
2: Yeah.
3: So what happens now?
2: What happens now? He gets another question, and we mark it down as a permanent record.
4: Yeah.
1: Okay.
4: I lose.
1: Okay, so, it's to see, like, who gets the most in a row? What's it like? So do you just rapid fire him questions till he loses, and then we...
2: Yeah, we got 5 pop quiz questions.
4: Well, I roundly failed the whole, map game, and now I'm failing this, too. Bad day for me.
2: But you guys are welcome to help him.
4: Okay. So they can be my lifeline?
2: Yeah.
4: All right. Great.
1: Okay. Oh, okay. I'll help you.
4: Awesome. Thanks,
3: that wouldn't
4: Peter.
3: Have been much help on that one.
1: I will help you.
4: Thank you, Peter.
2: All righty. Are we ready?
1: Mm-hmm. I don't know. Yes.
2: Question number 2. This is has to do with a literary figure who's very famous and very, very dear to someone on this radio station. How many major books did Hunter S. Thompson write during his lifetime career?
4: I would have to take a stab at that. You know what? I'm gonna use my lifeline. Peter, help.
1: Oh man, I wish Rob Azevedo was here.
4: Yeah, he would know.
1: He'd be kicking some Azevedo.
4: Oh yeah. Could we call him? Could I get him?
1: He's probably sleeping. He's he's a nightclub owner.
2: Live music.
1: And he has a regular job. Yeah. When does that guy sleep?
4: Yeah.
1: Okay. What's the question?
4: Fiction or nonfiction?
2: Just major books.
4: Oh.
2: How many major books?
1: Major books. I mean, I know.
2: Hunter S. Thompson.
1: Yeah. Okay. Wait. You had the.
4: Honestly, I think I've only read three of them, maybe.
1: I'm going to say books. 4, Matt.
4: Major books?
1: 4 major books.
4: Now, how does the lifeline work here?
1: I don't know how. It means if it's wrong, okay. I die.
4: Wow!
1: It's a rough game.
2: Just remember this.
1: It's a rough game.
4: Great radio.
2: I'll give you guys a hint too.
4: Okay.
2: This number is very. The number of books is associated with a very famous pop star.
1: Oh, okay. That's not great, man. So that's
2: very, very special number.
1: That doesn't help. But it doesn't help, and it's taking too long. We already been out of time.
4: 7.
2: 13.
4: Wow.
1: 13. Okay. See, Azevedo would have known that.
2: Yeah, you probably would have. Yeah. See, now you see the Taylor Swift reference, 13?
1: No, I don't, actually. But let's go to the next question, all right. I guess.
2: What was Hunter S. Thompson's first book?
4: Hell's Angels.
3: Wow, man.
4: Seriously? Hell's Angels.
2: Correct.
4: Yes, I did know that.
1: All right, Hell's Angels.
4: He got his butt kicked for that.
2: Yeah. He got his butt kicked for another reason, but
4: well, after the publication of the book, they kind of
2: no, it was before.
1: Okay, let's not argue. Let's go to the game. You don't have to. The host, Matt, don't interact with the contestants like that.
2: Oh, sorry, I didn't know.
1: Please.
2: All right, now we're going to go to a little New Hampshire trivia.
4: Oh, boy.
3: Why are you looking at me?
1: You're from New Hampshire.
4: I'm not.
2: 603 trivia.
1: All right. Oh, boy.
2: All righty. This one has to do with a very special thing to all people in New Hampshire. And when did the old man of the mountain crumble down?
3: Ooh.
4: 2004?
2: Your final answer?
3: It's right around there.
4: Yeah,
3: I would have said 2002.
1: I like 04.
3: 04 is probably right.
4: 04?
1: Well, I'm not positive.
3: Yeah.
2: You guys are close, but it was actually May 3rd, 2003.
3: Oh.
1: All right.
2: All right, now this last question. For Mr. Graziano, neither of you can help with.
4: Oh, boy.
1: Oh, really? Okay.
2: Yeah, because this is going to see if he actually listens to the show.
4: Oh, boy.
2: What celebrity writer was on the show this week?
1: Ooh, author. A writer is also an author.
2: Yeah.
1: Okay, I'm just letting you know.
2: I know, but yeah.
1: Just letting you know. Looks like someone's going on vacation.
4: I can't use the lifeline on this, can I?
1: No. And what is the question?
2: What celebrity writer / author was on the show this week?
4: So in all honesty, I typically don't wake up before 9.
1: Right.
4: In local. The summer.
1: He was here yesterday.
3: Add the word local to that, right?
4: A local.
1: And he knows who you are.
4: He does.
1: He's aware of you.
4: Really?
1: Yes, he's read your work.
4: Well, I feel like a real heel now.
1: Right. So,
4: yeah. Wow, what a jerk. I don't know.
1: Yeah.
4: Yeah.
2: And I did say to you who it was yesterday at Shelby's.
4: You did.
3: Shows you how much he pays attention to you.
2: Yeah, I know.
1: All right.
3: That was in between. What keto number was that?
4: Who is it?
1: His initials are J.C., and it's his birthday today.
4: Oh, I know it's not Christ.
2: No, that would be Christmas.
1: It's not Julia Child.
4: Okay.
2: John Coltrane? Nope.
4: Nope. Not that either. You got to give it to me. I'm not going to get it.
1: It is none other than award-winning...
2: author?
1: Yeah. John Clayton.
4: Oh! I do know him.
2: Happy birthday, John.
4: Okay, my bad.
1: Yes.
4: Yeah. I didn't know.
1: Are we done with your quiz?
2: Yeah.
1: That's it?
2: Yeah.
1: That's all it is?
2: Yeah.
1: It wasn't anything else. Me and Buzz didn't have anything to do. We just sit here.
3: No, we were at Lifelines.
1: Yeah. No, that's like,
3: I didn't help at all.
1: No, that was just like...
4: I think I got one.
1: That's like, so, you know, being with the group, you know, Matt's running the show, and he's like, oh, well, you guys can be Lifelines.
3: That got less.
1: Yeah. We'll be in charge.
2: Well, next time, do you guys want to play?
3: I got less ratings than the.
1: I didn't even
3: Kid
1: get
3: Rock
1: to answer any questions. That's why I
2: tried.
1: Wanted.
4: I got busted for not doing my homework.
2: You tried to answer the how many books did Hunter S. Thompson write?
4: Yeah, that's true.
1: Yeah, well, that was a lifeline. I was
4: right.
2: You were wrong. Well, you know, you tried.
1: Well, I didn't know. Did you know that one? Did you know
2: no,
1: how many books?
2: I didn't. That's why
1: I've actually read the Fear and Loathing book.
4: Yeah.
1: I got it. You know what? In the 90s, like 1994. I got it at a yard sale in the North End.
4: Which one? Las Vegas or the Campaign Trail?
1: Not the Campaign Trail, the Vegas one.
4: Oh, yeah. Fear and Loathing in Las Vegas.
2: Hell's Angels is another great book.
4: That's a great book.
1: Now, there's a movie called Where the Buffalo Roam. Have you ever seen that?
4: Yeah, with Bill Murray.
1: It's better than, to me, it's better than the Johnny Depp.
4: Oh, yeah, thing, yeah. Right? I didn't care for that.
1: They really got in trouble, too. Bill Murray really got in trouble because he was really playing the role of, like, he got in trouble for that. Like, oh, that whole scene where he, I don't know, does the thing with the there's a whole scene with the fire hydrant that wasn't planned. All right, watch that movie if you haven't seen it, folks.
4: Yeah, good film.
1: Oh, man. So that's your game.
2: Yeah, why?
1: I don't know. I was trying to stretch it out till, you know, the end of the show.
4: Well, Peter, I've been looking forward every week. So the last 2 weeks, you've introduced me to morning show personalities.
1: Oh, yeah.
4: We had Glenn the Artist, and then you had Crying Guy last week.
1: Okay.
4: So I was hoping that you were going to introduce me to another morning show personality this week.
1: Well, I mean, Do you know, do you remember Moose at all, Joel?
4: No.
8: You all know me. I'm Joel Elber.
1: Yes.
4: Bring it.
1: It's probably the best one.
4: Really?
1: It's probably the best.
4: Better than Crying Guy?
2: Oh, yeah.
4: Crying Guy was that. I thought that was fake. I'll be honest with
8: Long
4: you.
8: Long story short, I want to be your lumberjack because I can do nothing. I'm Joel Elber, and I'm asking you to vote for me for lumberjack, and nothing much gets done.
1: I mean, there's a lot of Moose stuff on here.
4: Hey, God. He's running for lumberjack?
1: Well, he ran for school board. And
2: lumberjack just came up.
1: Yeah. It's a.
4: Is that an elected position?
1: Let's see. Oh, yeah. He was a state rep for a while.
4: Really?
1: Yeah.
4: All right.
1: Yeah, let's see.
8: I've forgotten how to serve the people. Instead, I focus on special interests.
1: Well, we just turned it around.
4: Okay.
8: I play the game of log rolling. Log rolling? You know what that is. Two lumberjacks.
1: These are speeches that he made, you know. The one that they,
4: where?
1: He like for
4: in the studio?
1: Yeah, for the television, like when the state reps do their 3 minutes or yeah.
8: Long story short, I want to be your lumberjack because
1: okay, we saw that one. Let's see. All right. I'll find you.

0: All right, I think I found one. This one just says Moose Message 1.
1: Well, you can go anywhere.
0: Oh, it's a...
2: Your call has been forwarded.
0: Okay.
2: To an automatic voice message system, 6033.
0: Okay, I don't even know what that is. All right. There's a couple of bad ones. There's the one, Moose's last day on the show.
3: Moose was on the show?
0: Oh, yeah. He was started it.
3: Like,
0: yeah.
3: like a regular on the show?
0: Oh, yeah. He was the number, yeah, he was right. We did it. We started together.
3: Wow.
0: Yeah.
1: Peter's number two.
3: And he's a lumberjack?
0: I'm still, yeah. Okay. No, he's not a lumberjack. He's a... What?
1: He's a great big moose.
0: No, he's a Jewish guy from Chelsea.
3: That's a far stretch from a lumberjack.
0: Yeah. Let's see. Yeah, I don't even know if I have that stuff anymore. Because, let's see. Yeah, I don't even know if I have it. Moose Joe Morning Show. I don't know. I wasn't prepared. I wasn't prepared.
1: No, but I still think my favorite was that. The Tibbetts brothers singing the Moose song.
0: Yeah, yeah. But where is the, there's a, let me see if I can find it.
1: And thank you again, Buzz. Between the hash brown sandwich.
4: You full over there?
1: Yeah, man, that was good, dude. The donut, too, dude.
4: All right.
1: That thing had so much jelly in it.
0: Yeah, I can't
4: jelly
0: find
4: man.
0: It.
1: You know, it'd be fun sometimes to get like a bunch of the old donuts, the jelly ones, like drop stuff on them to see how far it'll splurt jelly.
0: Yeah.
4: You would think of that.
1: That would be fun.
0: Well, you'd have to do it outside under the camera.
4: Yeah.
1: Well, but we'd have to make sure we could get a hose because we couldn't just leave a bunch of jelly.
0: Yeah.
1: On the sidewalk, splattered everywhere. It looked like a murder scene.
0: Yeah.
4: That'd be kind of gross.
3: So now, feasibly, could you go right there on the sidewalk, get a jelly donut, drop something on it, and we could watch it?
4: Yeah, why not?
0: You're going to do it right
3: He's
0: now?
3: He's going to do it.
0: He doesn't have a jelly donut with him. Jason's here, too.
3: Wow.
0: The boss is here. Why wouldn't you do that before?
3: Is he really going? He's going out there?
4: No.
3: Okay.
0: Where is he going?
4: Probably the bathroom because we just talked about eating. I don't know.
0: He just took off.
4: Yeah.
0: But I can't find that. I can't find that Joel thing. Oh, here we go. Wait, I might have it. No. All right. I tried, man. I wasn't ready. But yeah, no.
3: Wait, he's out there.
4: Oh, yeah, he is out there.
0: All right. What is he doing?
3: I don't know.
4: He just decided to go out there. He's waving to everybody.
3: I don't know why I did that. I just waved back to him.
0: And there's no one out there, though.
3: Yeah.
0: There was actually no point of that.
4: Maybe he wanted somebody to give him a dollar or something.
0: Yeah.
3: Just to say,
4: we'll work for food.
3: The bit could work. He could drop put a jelly donut there and drop stuff on it, I guess.
0: Huh? Yeah, why would he? Oh, maybe he was just testing it out.
3: Yeah. Well, maybe next week.
0: Just testing. Yeah.
3: you can do the drop stuff on donut.
0: Well, I want to get a thing out there so we could talk to people.
3: Oh.
0: You know.
3: Yeah.
0: What was the point of going out there? Matt.
4: He's back.
0: What was the point of going out there, Matt?
1: This.
0: What?
1: To make you wonder why I went out there.
3: Well, now, are you going to do that next week? Are you going to get a jelly donut and drop something on it right there?
1: I'm pretty spontaneous, Nate, so we'll see what happens. Wow. I don't want to, you know, I mean, maybe if you listen to the show, you'll find out.
3: I know, I failed my quiz.
0: Yeah. Yeah, you did.
3: Yeah, I did.
0: And we were just lifelines. We didn't know. We didn't know we were going to be your lifelines.
3: I didn't know I was having a quiz. It was a pop quiz, though. So.
1: Exactly, that's the point. Pop quiz Friday.
0: Maybe you could spend a little extra time this week and make it a little better.
1: I didn't really have.
3: I'm gonna take notes on every single show next week.
0: A little
3: week.
0: Better.
1: Yeah. You know, I had a lot of time to prepare.
0: Yeah.
1: Oh, I don't know about you guys.
0: Oh. I think I found this.
5: Good morning. You are in for some fun. Yeah.

0: it all, cause the morning show will make you have a ball. Hey! Wake up, Manchester!
1: Wow, that's a good one. I forgot we had that one.
2: I heard that one before.
1: Yeah, that's
2: that's T at his best.
3: It's okay to have a beer.
1: Yeah, it's okay. He's saying it's okay.
2: It's okay. It was always okay.
4: So who was that?
2: That was T.
1: That was Don Tibbetts.
4: Okay.
2: The legend.
1: You know, phys ed teacher at Central for years and years, was in the band Head Shop.
3: New Hampshire skateboard pioneer.
1: Hard to explain to someone that doesn't know. You know what I mean?
2: Someone that everybody knew.
4: Okay.
2: Like, literally everybody. And not just knew, like, he knew them.
1: And he just passed away a little over a year ago.
4: Okay.
1: Yeah. So, and he was on the show here.
4: Now, was he performing that live?
1: He used to send stuff in because he had moved to Florida. And then he would come home for the, the Harvest Golf Classic. And he'd come here every summer and just come hang out with us. It was awesome. I have a bunch of T stuff.
5: Well, I hear that train a-coming, rolling around the bend. Well, I ain't seen the sunshine since I know when. I'm stuck in Folsom Prison, and time keeps traveling on.
1: Impressive.
5: But that train to keep on rolling, on down to San Antonio.
1: I love having all these sound bites, Oh, yeah, we've had a bunch of people on the show over the years, huh? I mean, I don't know, when you sit back and think about it, because I do this every single day, Monday through Friday. So for all those, 10 years, doesn't seem like it's been 10 years. It just seems like I keep on doing it, But when you stop and say, wow, that was a whole different era. You have that, and then you have it changed into this, and then here we are today. Like, it's pretty amazing.
3: Even just since I've been here, seeing how much it's changed and evolved with people.
1: No, it's just changed. It's always, we moved down here in January. It'll be 3 years, right?
2: Yeah.
1: Three years.
2: You some of the old ones on YouTube, right? Like some of the old shows?
1: Oh, the old.
2: Yeah.
1: Three years.
2: Some of the old ones.

0: Those fun. But I like this one. This is like, I don't know, this just kind of feels, at least for me, because I didn't spend as much time in that studio as you did.
1: Right.
0: But this feels almost like we got an official home.
1: Matt came in with his little fold-out desk here and made a whole little spot for himself when he came in.
0: Bought a mic.
1: Yeah, drove everybody nuts because everyone, we came back from vacation and Matt's there. And everyone else that was on the show at the time was like, what the heck is this?
0: Yep. And I just showed up with my own stuff.
2: You bring that desk in with you, Matt?
0: I brought it. It stayed here.
2: Okay,
0: since
2: it stays
0: I started.
2: Here.
0: Yep.
1: Matt's never left, really.
0: No, I get to the, like, because we didn't have enough mics or anything at the time. I went out and bought a Rode mic. And,
1: yeah. Yeah, you did.
0: My little TV trade desk.
2: I like it. Nice setup.
0: Brought my own chair. Didn't do that till here, though.
1: You're right. You brought your own chair.
0: Yeah.
1: Everybody, you let everybody use it, though.
0: That's because I'm a nice guy and I share. I'm not a jerk.
1: Right. Right. Imagine that taking your...
2: You're a socialist.
0: Yeah, yes. I'm a real socialist.
1: You're a little bit of everything. You're just a little bit of everything.
0: What I am is comfortable right now.
3: I don't know why you don't sit like that every day.
0: Well, because I have work to do, Buzz. I got to be on the computer and stuff, but now it's the end of the week. I can kick my feet up a little.
3: You can be on the computer and sit like that.
0: Yeah, but
3: I do it every day at my house.
0: Yeah, but I like to look professional. You know, I get some sort of. I've got an image to uphold here.
1: Well, you have your Aloha shirt on.
0: Yeah, it's a beautiful Aloha shirt.
1: Right, I love them. They are comfortable. They are comfortable.
3: Yeah.
0: This one's got turtles, musical notes, guitars, and pineapples.
3: This guy, they look like they're going to play bingo after.
1: At first, I thought it was a ladybug, but it was the end of a guitar neck.
0: Yeah, and then you have the sea turtles, which sea turtles are pretty cool.
1: Yeah.
3: 10 o'clock at the Senior Center, there's bingo across the river.
1: Yeah, they're always looking for volunteers to call bingo. Yeah, really.
0: If I'm going to bingo, I'm not calling in, I'm playing.
1: Why wouldn't you want to call bingo? That's fun.
3: You have to be 55, Matt. You can't.
0: Hey, look at this. Huh? Bingo.
1: Do you have to be 50 so we can go?
3: Yeah, we can go to the Senior Center. Let's go. We'll play some cribbage.
2: Well, that excludes Matt and I.
0: Yeah. Yeah, we can go to the
1: boys.
0: We can go to the normal people.
2: We'll go to
0: Shelby's. Yeah.
3: Yeah, you guys, no. They're not going to let you in.
0: These guys are going to be in there drinking their small coffees.
3: You're going there trying to gamble and
0: take
3: the old lady's Social Security.
1: Yeah.
0: Can I get a small hot
1: We only see Matt at the beginning of the month. That's weird.
3: Yeah. Do you have Keno in here?
0: Yeah.
3: They don't have Keno at the Senior Center, Matt.
1: Maybe they should. Maybe they should. They should have a little social. They should have a little social room.
3: Keno hour and have a little
0: the senior
3: tiki bar.
0: Saloon.
3: Hey. There's a place for your tiki bar right there. The senior center.
0: It's gotta be in the mall, man.
1: First the mall, then the senior center.
3: Expand to the cash and senior center.
0: I need the Aloha shirt company to open so I can
1: the
0: be
1: Peter
0: across.
1: White the Peter White Tiki Bar at the Mall of New Hampshire Center Court.
0: Directly.
1: Come on down.
3: Yeah.
0: Directly across from Maddie's Aloha Shirt Company.
3: Yeah.
1: I don't think you're going to sell enough shirts for the rent at the mall. I'm just in the middle. Like, I'm not. It's not
0: I'm going to sell other things, Peter. Ukuleles, Lays, pineapples.
1: Just the whole theme.
0: Yeah.
3: Right side up pineapple.
0: I'm going to sell inflatable palm trees.
1: It's called Aloha Mats. I changed the name of it already.
0: I like it.
3: Aloha Mats.
2: I want to get in on the ground level of this. I think it's a good idea, Matt.
0: I'm taking investors.
1: Well, no, you need better than the tiki bar? A tiki bar, center
2: but
1: court of
2: the
1: mall,
2: bar,
1: to bring some excitement into the mall in New Hampshire. And I think the mall would do better.
2: You're going to have to get an alcohol license, though.
1: Bring it on. I know people.
2: Why don't you merge your businesses?
3: It's going to open at 8 a.m.
0: Well, we're going to kind of work together.
1: For the mall walkers.
0: Well, think about it, right?
3: Get them drunk.
0: Somebody goes and gets a Hawaiian shirt, a new pair of sandals, some cool sunglasses, maybe a bucket hat, right? Then they're going to walk out and they're going to see Peter's Magical Tiki Bar.
1: At Christmas time, I would decorate make it a Christmas tiki bar.
0: And they'd be like, people would be like, wow, I got a whole new Aloha outfit. Why am I not going to Peter's magical tiki bar. So it would work out for him,
1: too. Don't put the word. It's not magical. It's just a tiki bar.
0: But

0: It is magical. This strangely makes a lot of sense.
1: Yeah.
0: Yeah.
2: I ran it by the head of the mall there for Simon.
0: Yeah?
2: He came in here.
0: Your tiki bar?
2: Yeah. Huh. Hasn't got back to me yet, but he says we could talk. I can go see him. Yeah.
0: Now, what would you do about open containers, though?
2: I wouldn't do anything.
1: It'd be contained within
0: you
1: the
0: would
1: tiki
0: have,
1: bar.
0: You would have to keep your drink at the tiki bar unless, and not unless, walk off
2: okay,
0: with it.
2: Yeah, because you're on your own then.
3: No, passing the ropes. There's a guy at the door.
0: All right. Yeah. All right.
3: You got a security guy.
0: So you need a bouncer.
2: Well, I mean, hopefully everyone can be responsible enough at Peter White's Tiki Bar to not get cause any trouble.
0: I wouldn't bet on that. You need a bouncer.
2: Cause any trouble. They're bouncing.
3: They have the mall cops. They got mall cops.
0: Oh,
1: we got this, man. Yeah. We got this.
3: Mall cops.
1: We've got the two best security
2: guys
1: in the business.
2: Come on, guys. Come on. This is a Tiki Bar. You know, there's no fighting. There's no fighting.
1: We put Willie at the, door during the, day while his kid's at school and all that. Mm-hmm. And, I mean, how are they going to get past him?
3: He's going to take care of the old ladies in the morning.
1: Look, dude, no one's going to be able to get by him.
2: Well, he has a regular job, though. I mean, I don't think he's going to have time to work at Peter White's Tiki Bar.
3: That has to be a
0: live entertainment.
3: That's going to be a side gig for him.
1: Yeah, that's okay. So he can work nights with Jeff Nyan.
2: Well, I'll tell you what. Tell him to come in for an interview, fill out an application, and I'll get back to him.
3: Yeah, we're going for the old security guards at the mall. If you were a security guard in the 80s at the mall and wore that red shirt, red jacket, then you,
2: that's right.
3: Then you can. The guy's probably 90 years old.
1: If you did any kind of security in the late 70s, early 80s, give Peter a call.
2: And you want to get back into it?
3: Yeah. Guess what? Nobody's scared of you anymore.
2: I mean, I would have so many. I would have little Easter eggs in my Peter White's Tiki Bar. Uh-huh.
3: Easter eggs?
2: Like they do in movies.
0: Yeah.
2: You know what I mean?
0: Yeah,
2: like, because like in The Force Awakens, there's a little Hello Nasty thing, Beastie Boy thing that, if you know, if you don't, you're never going to know.
3: I'm never going to know that.
2: But I would have this little, I would have some Leechmere thing hanging somewhere.
3: I picture it as the old, you'd have to dig it out and have that fountain again. It'd have to be like,
1: it would have to be deeper.
2: I'm sure they don't have those fountains in the cellar. I'm sure they're long gone.
1: But if you put a pool, you could do cliff diving.
2: No, but that makes the whole mall stink, though. It makes the whole mall.
3: It does.
2: The whole mall stink.
1: It's worth it for your tiki bar to be.
3: Have a sunken tiki bar.
2: Come on down into my Peter White's tiki bar.
1: You know, it's funny you say that, Buzz, because that's what I was thinking, too. Like, like four steps down.
3: Yeah.
1: And like the tiki bar. So even when you're walking by, you kind of look into it and it's kind of mysterious and like islandy feeling.
2: Yeah. You can actually make a little moat around it.
1: Yeah.
3: Somebody's going to steal this idea.
1: Oh, and you know what you could do, too? We could.
0: This is cold.
2: You guys, that's why we have it here.
3: Somebody
2: on the radio.
3: With money.
1: We could have floor. We could
2: have can't
1: a
2: call
1: floor
2: it Peter White's Tiki Bar.
3: No, they can't call it.
2: Well, unless Peter White. There's a Peter White real estate guy. He could do it.
1: We could have a floor made that looks like beach sand.
2: And there's Peter White by Cycles, the bike guy.
3: Yeah.
0: You probably want to trademark this right now.
2: Right, I'm doing it right now.
0: Great. Not a bad idea, actually.
2: Right.
1: Don't be surprised if the trademark's already taken.
2: The Peter White Tiki Bar? You took it already?
1: Yeah. I registered it for Christmas for you. Early promise.
3: He's already got the domain.
2: I've already started building. I've already started.
3: PeterWhiteTikiBar.com.
2: That'd be something. Yeah, that'd
1: be
2: great.
1: You have a lot better credit score than I thought.
2: Come on down. You know what I mean? Like, come on down to Peter White's Tiki Bar. At the mall in New Hampshire, it's a beautiful way to spend the day. You'd have the old mall sign, a lot of,
3: celebrities down there.
2: All right, well, another weekend is upon us. Looks like it's going to be pretty decent. Hot out tomorrow. But nice summer weekend. What do you guys, you got anything good going on?
3: I don't know.
2: I got nothing.
0: Nothing.
3: I don't have any plans, but.
1: Harley's and happiness.
3: Trip to the beach maybe tomorrow.
2: Yeah, the beach. All right.
1: Gonna do a little walk.
3: Yep.
2: You going for a walk?
1: Buzz is. He's gonna go get his exercise on.
2: Well, that's good.
3: Trying to get in shape, brother.
1: That's what seniors do.
0: Yeah.
2: Gotta get in shape before the mall walking season starts.
3: Yes.
1: Yeah, nobody wants to be the slowest mall walker.
3: No.
1: Get made fun of by, Matilda.
3: I like to go in the passing lane.
1: Yeah. Oop, to your left.
2: All right. Well,
1: right.
2: Gonna do it for us, Matt. Thank you.
1: Thank you.
2: Buzz, thank you. Yeah. Nate, thank you. I want to thank everybody tuning in this week. We had a great time. Keep it right here. You got a lot going on this weekend. You got a brand new Pauly C show tonight. I think Granite State of Mind is live tonight. You got Matt Connerton on Saturday morning. You got Robbio show on Sunday. And Kyle Heavey's, John Manning's, DJ Midas. So, yeah. Check out the schedule, WMNH. Got something for you all weekend long. Have a great weekend. Adios.

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0: That is Superbug, brand new. That is It's All Greek to Me. I forgot how short that song is.
1: Quick one.
0: There we go.
2: Banger.
0: We got all these mics up here. No, I do love that one. That's my favorite of the new songs. But welcome back, everybody. We have entered hour number three, Numero Tres of Matt Connerton Unleashed. If you are listening live on Saturday, July 25, 2026, and we have 50% of the band Superbug here. Gentlemen, please introduce yourselves.
2: I'm Parker, drummer for Superbug.
0: Yes.
1: My name is Reeb. I play guitar. And we are missing Adam Thunderfingers Von Dett on the bass guitar and also the Worm on vocals, Justin Coombs.
0: Okay, okay.
1: And Worm wanted me to share with you that he is out saving the children. That's why he couldn't be here today.
0: He's saving which children? Because
1: he didn't specify. He likes to keep things vague.
0: There's a lot of kids. There's a lot of kids out there.
1: All of them. Superbug is for the children.
0: That is amazing. That'd be a good t-shirt.
1: Yep. I mean, we're thinking about sponsoring some little league teams and stuff, going forward, just to get our name out there,
0: All right. Very good.
1: Community outreach.
0: Very good. So we have Reeb and Parker here. All right, refresh my memory. Why are you Reeb?
1: It's just a childhood nickname that stuck, and now I kind of, my ego is very happy that I can go by like a one name moniker, like
0: that
1: Prince
0: cool.
1: or Madonna or something.
0: Yeah.
1: So
0: yeah.
1: And I like the mystery of people not really knowing my real name. So.
0: That's okay. Very good. Now tell us about the new album, of course, because we're playing some songs today from the new album.
1: Well, let's see. This might be an interesting fact, but we did the whole thing in 2 hours.
0: No.
1: Yeah. Everything you're hearing today is first take live in the studio. No overdubs.
0: That's a record. When you started that sentence, I thought you were going to say, yeah, we did the whole thing in 2 weeks or 2 hours?
1: 2 hours from start to mastered, ready to release was 6 days.
0: Good Lord.
1: Mm-hmm.
0: Superbug, ladies and gentlemen, the most efficient band on Earth. That's incredible.
1: Yeah, we just went in, wow. Played live.
2: We were going to do five. That was the plan, do half the album.
0: Yeah.
2: And it just started
0: rolling. Do me a favor. Pull that mic. This way a little bit.
1: Yeah. Rookies.
0: No, that's okay. Those mics are very unidirectional. Unless you're speaking like directly into them, they lose you a little bit. No, that's great. Yeah, thanks, Parker.
2: So we were going to do five. That was the plan.
0: Okay.
2: Come back and do another five. And we just started rolling. And we had actually talked about it before that.
0: Yeah.
2: Hey, if we start rolling, let's just keep going and get all 10. And
0: wow.
2: Sure enough, that's what happened.
0: That's incredible.
1: We didn't even listen to it. Like, we didn't play the first one. He's like, you want to hear it? We're like, nope, go.
0: No kidding.
1: Yeah.
0: Wow.
1: I think there's two clams on the whole thing, but it wasn't worth redoing it. I think out of the 10 songs, 7 of them were first take, 2 of them were second take, and there was one that we had to restart 3 times.
0: Really?
1: But we were in and out of there in 2 hours and went, to the brewery and had a beer.
0: That's incredible.
1: Yeah.
0: Wow.
1: Now the funny thing is everybody that goes to work with him, he's like, you guys are the standard. This is now what I expect.
0: Well,
1: it was great.
0: Well, where did you record?
2: Dave Palmer, Garlic Rock Studios,
0: okay,
2: in Concord.
0: Okay. Yeah. Oh, Dave Palmer. That
2: you probably
0: must
2: know
0: be,
2: him.
0: I'm not sure that I actually know him, but the only I know that name, and it's probably because of you guys, because I think he just friended me on Facebook or something.
1: Probably.
0: So yeah.
2: Yep.
0: I saw we had a lot of mutual friends, so of course I accepted him. Okay. So was it your first time working with him?
1: Yeah.
0: No kidding.
1: I hadn't even met him until that day.
0: Yeah.
1: The reason we went there is Parker wasn't crazy about the drum sound on the first record, so we wanted to find a guy that had the kit set up in the studio and everything was dialed in, so we didn't have to play with it. And he recorded with another band he's playing with, Sage and the Tumbleweeds. They went up there and did a session. He liked the drum sound, and so we said, let's just go in and do it.
0: Yeah.
1: And we caught fire and just went.
0: Wow.
1: Yeah, it was insane.
0: That's incredible. All right, so a lot of musicians listen to the show. So for somebody who wants to be able to do that, to go in and record an album in 2 hours, what advice do you have for them?
1: Go in rehearsed. Don't go to don't go in the studio and decide to write a song or arrange it there.
0: Right.
2: Arrange it.
1: Yeah.
0: Right.
2: Have it down.
0: Yeah.
1: You're wasting everybody's time.
0: Yeah.
1: It's like if you can't pull it off live, don't go try and do it in the studio.
0: Yeah.
1: I mean, that's my advice, but we're me and Worm in particular are very impatient. We don't want to do things 100 times. We want to go and get it done. Is it good enough? Yes. Let's move on.
0: Right.
1: So right now, working towards the next one. We're probably planning on being in this winter again.
0: Wow. Yeah. Good for you. Good for you guys. You know what this makes me think about is, like you guys were saying, don't be writing in the studio and arranging. And you see these documentaries of like these classic rock bands where they're in the studio. You know, of course, they're classic rock bands who are very successful, who have, you know, just all the money in the world.
1: Oh, yeah.
0: So they're, you see these documentaries where they're in the studio and they're writing in the studio as they're recording the album, and they're experimenting with all these different things, and it, you know, and you can tell they're just burning money,
1: mm-hmm.
0: you know, but of course they have all the money, right. So it doesn't matter.
1: And, you know, I'd like to point out too, is do what works for you. I mean, obviously,
0: right.
1: It's not going to work for everybody. And, I don't want to say most guitar players, but a lot of guitar players are fussy, mm-hmm. you know, everything's got to be perfect and this, that.
0: Yeah.
1: I'm kind of raw. I don't care. I actually like hearing on the recording where I turn the pedal on or off.
0: Yeah.
1: I think it's cool. You know, it makes it sound live.
0: I agree.
1: So
0: I agree.
1: I'm a fan. I can point to it and go, oops, I made that chord change a little too quick to get to the solo. But I, you know, it's cool for me because
0: yeah.
1: like, hey, we didn't have to just play it and go back and overdub the solo or something. Mm-hmm. So it was great. I can't wait to do it again.
0: Yeah. Yeah.
1: One guitar. I mean, one setup. I think one of the songs we'll be listening to today, Gray on Sunday, I went to the neck pickup. And you can really hear it go gong when
0: oh,
1: I hit
0: really?
1: The low E. And I kind of laugh about it, but it's cool. It helps make it a little bit, you know?
0: Yeah, yeah.
1: So I don't mind those little hidden errors because they're, you know, it's just cool. Like, I think there's Time is on My Side by the Stones. The tambourine on that is off time if you listen to it. I think Brian Jones is playing it, but that's what makes it cool, you know?
0: Right,
1: and most
0: right.
1: people don't notice that sort of thing.
0: Right.
1: Character.
0: I never noticed that on Time Is On My Side.
1: So now listen to it and you're going to go, oh yeah, that is a bit off.
0: I'm going to listen to it later today. I'm going to have to now. Yeah, because I love that kind
1: of
0: stuff.
1: Of course.
0: Oh, that's interesting. That's interesting.
2: So we were not shooting for perfection.
0: Right, right. Yeah. But I think what you did get is something even cooler, you know? So.
1: I think it's a great snapshot of us live too, because it's just, boom, like a steamroller coming at you.
0: Right,
1: you know?
0: Right.
1: And it's over quick too, because I think the whole record's what, probably about half hour?
2: Yeah.
1: So it's like, what just happened?
0: We were also talking off air. You guys played at Pembroke City Limits.
1: Yes. Shout out to Rob.
0: Yep. Rob Azevedo, of course,
2: you,
0: who he's a colleague here at, he hosts a show here. Great show called Granite State of Mind on Fridays.
1: He's played us on that as well.
0: Oh yeah. Yeah, absolutely. Now, how did you, cause we were also talking off air. Superbug is not the kind of band that Rob necessarily, I mean, don't get me wrong, you know, since Pembroke City Limits opened, however many years it's been now, at least track of time, it's been a few years now, right? Or at least two, maybe 3 years. And it's, you know, there's been a variety of different kinds of artists that have played there, but not necessarily something quite like Superbug.
1: Well, I can tell you exactly how it happened. I bugged him quite a bit, but he had a big fear that we were going to be too loud.
0: Yeah.
1: So I went and watched, I think with Parker and some friends, Andrew North and the Rangers.
0: Yep.
1: And I immediately went over to Rob and I said, we're not going to be louder than these guys.
0: Yeah.
1: You know, and he took the bait. I brought him a record, you know, schmoozed him up a bit and he gave us a shot at it. And sure enough, it was wild for me because there's no way I could bring a tube amp there because
0: right.
1: I can't get low enough in volume.
0: Right.
1: So I had to bring a little 10-inch solid state Fender. And even that was kind of too loud.
0: Really? Yeah.
1: Yeah. Which is weird being on stage that quiet. But when you hear it from out in the audience, he's right. It's perfect.
0: Yeah.
1: We found our setup. We dialed it in. We muted the drums enough. And it actually sounded great.
0: Yeah. No, that's awesome. Did you have to kind of adjust in terms of the way you were playing at that show, did you have to adjust? Yeah.
2: Yes, because, you know, I generally I play loud and hit it kind of hard, but yeah, you got to tone it down.
0: What was it difficult?
2: A little bit, yeah.
0: Yeah.
2: But I'm trying to practice that a little bit so I can do it, you know.
0: I'd imagine it's probably like a UFC fighter having a professional wrestling match and they have to kind of pull their punches, you know, and figure out how to do that without screwing up. Yeah. But
2: and keep the energy.
0: And keep the energy, yeah.
2: That's the real challenge.
1: The cool part was, last time we played, during our second set, he said, okay, you can come up a little bit.
0: Okay.
1: So, you know, and it's cool. And great crowd there. The people really like music.
0: Yeah.
1: And, those are a couple of the better gigs that we've ever played. I mean, it was just fun.
0: Yeah.
1: And it was a big deal to us because, you know, I was all, you know, sad, like, hey, why doesn't Concord area want to play, you know, let us play? And the fact that they let us in finally.
0: Yep.
1: And we've been back, you know, once and we're scheduled again in October. So.
0: Outstanding.
1: Yeah, it's great. So thanks, Rob. It really, myself, it made me super happy.
0: Yeah.
1: I think the band too, like it made me feel a part of, a part of something.
0: Right, right. Well, it also probably opened up Rob's mind a bit to having, you know, some louder bands. Or,
1: yeah. You know. He's definitely had some heavier acts in there, which is secret, little behind the scenes thing. The bartenders are happy about that. But yeah, you know, I don't know if they share that with him, but I've heard stuff.
0: Yeah.
1: They like the variety.
0: Right. Well, very good. When you played there most recently, did you play, I assumed you played songs from the new album?
1: Oh yeah. Even songs that, aren't on this record that are new. I mean, we're always writing all the time. So
0: yeah.
1: And the old classics from the first one, even a couple covers we did, cause we know, I can't say the word, but Rob's got a big Neil Young poster up there. So the first time we played F'n Up via Pearl Jam. So that was kind of cool. It was kind of like, hey, let's throw Rob a bone and give him a good cover.
0: Oh, that's really cool. Yeah.
1: Cause we typically, especially lately, we're not playing really any covers at all in our sets. We would always have one in there.
0: Yeah.
1: But now it's just been like, why are we going to waste it? We got some good stuff too. Let's put ours in there instead.
0: Well, that's nice too. When you get to that point where it's like, we don't really need to play covers.
1: I always felt like that. It's trying to get everybody else on board.
0: Yeah. I was in a band called The Jinxed a very long time ago, and those guys always wanted to do covers, and I was always, but I felt our original material was really strong. So it was just a constant battle in that band, you know? Especially when they were pulling out, like, at one point they wanted to do Talk Dirty to Me by Poison. Yeah. And I was like, you guys are killing me.
1: Adam would do that at the drop of a hat.
0: Would he?
1: I love that song, too. We could do it just because it's funny.
0: Yeah.
1: You know,
0: yeah.
1: But Adam loves Poison. He's got a Poison shirt. So, yeah.
0: Does he? Yeah.
1: He's a throwback. He loves Cinderella.
2: He doesn't love Poison.
0: Yeah.
2: Who doesn't love Poison?
1: I mean, I like Talk Dirty to Me, but the rest of it, I think I can live with that.
0: Right. No doubt. As an aside, they were in the news recently because they were supposed to do their 40th anniversary tour. Did you see this?
1: Yeah.
0: Apparently, Bret Michaels wanted way too much money, way more money than the other three guys, and it all fell apart.
1: Yep. That's what happens, you know?
0: Greed.
1: Listen, being in a band ain't easy. I mean, you gotta deal with everybody's schedules, you know, you gotta deal with all the personalities and everything. I mean, it takes a real commitment.
0: It does.
1: You have to want to.
0: Absolutely. Paul Stanley, I heard once describe it as, it's like a, when you're in a band with three other guys, it's like a four-way marriage.
1: Yeah, that's accurate.
0: And somebody else said too on the show, it's like, I wish I could remember who said it because it was such a good insight. It's like being in a relationship with three other people or four other people, depending, but being in a relationship not only with them, but with everyone that they're in a relationship
1: with.
0: Yeah.
1: Absolutely. Yep. That's 100% true.
0: Well, we should play another track from the new album. I'll let you guys pick. What do you want to play next?
1: You want to do Gray or you want to do Eternal? Let's do Gray.
0: We'll do Gray on Sunday?
1: Sure.
0: Tell me about this song.
1: I will, actually. So, if I can go back to the first one. Immigration and that message there.
0: Worm, it's all Greek to me.
1: Yeah, all Greek to me. So Worm wanted me to share that. What inspired him on that is he just found it ridiculous to think that somebody is less of a person than you because they weren't born on the same piece of earth.
0: Right.
1: Which I think is factual. So that was the message behind that one. This one is really just about losing somebody you love and not having the chance to say goodbye.
0: Yeah. This song kind of stands out to me too in that I feel like it's more melancholy than
1: I would agree
0: than your other stuff.
2: We call it a slow song, but the tempo is probably about 135.
0: Yeah. But it's got a vibe. Yeah.
2: Yep.
0: Yeah.
1: We really like this one. This happened. Adam had cracked his clavicle skateboarding, you know, because he's BA.
0: Yeah.
1: So he was out there skateboarding like most almost 50-year-old men should.
0: You can say badass.
1: Okay,
0: fine.
1: Thank you. I was trying to be polite.
0: I appreciate it.
1: So while he was doing that, this is something that Parker and I kind of plugged away at.
0: Yeah.
1: So when he was ready for action, he just had to put his bass magic on it, and we could hand it over to Worm. Most of our stuff, the band will iron it out and then kind of submit it over to Worm for him to put his lyrics on top.
0: Okay.
1: And the same one with this one. So, I would say that's the message behind it. But if you're listening, listen to that low E string buzz on it.
0: I'm going to be listening for that.
2: Check out the bass solo at the end.
0: Yeah. That. As a bass player, I enjoy a bass solo. And what's the album called too? I don't think, did we mention the title?
1: No, I'm sorry. Disturb the Comfortable.
0: Disturb the Comfortable.
1: Yeah, it's out on iTunes, Spotify, all that fun stuff. And it's a banger. We're pretty proud of it.
0: Absolutely. All right, let's listen to this from the new album, Disturb the Comfortable. This is called Gray on Sunday, and the band is Superbug.

0: so good. Grand Sunday, the band is Superbug. That's from the new album, Disturb the Comfortable. And Reeb, are you an Ace Frehley fan at all?
1: Nope.
0: I wondered, just because that solo kind of sounded a little Ace to me.
1: That you know what? It's funny you mention that, because I'm not a fan of his. I'm not a huge Kiss guy, but everybody, yeah. I think all the guitarists I hear say that he just repeats the same lick a few times.
0: Right.
1: And I'm definitely somebody that does that.
0: Okay, that's
1: so
0: probably
1: that could
0: what
1: be why.
0: Probably yeah, what I'm hearing. Yep, yeah, yeah.
1: Yep, I would agree.
0: Yeah, yeah. No, I really like that a lot. I love the solo. I love the bass line, the drums, all of it. All of it. Really good. Tell me about the album title, Disturb the Comfortable.
1: Well, we have a song called Comfort the Disturbed.
0: Yes.
1: And then kind of the refrain at the end is Disturb the Comfortable. So we just thought it was a cool title.
0: Yeah.
1: And
0: oh, all right.
1: I'm going to tell him that story. Parker doesn't want me to, but I'm going to.
2: Go for it.
1: So our artwork, we had a great picture on the cover that was drawn by a fan of us playing live. So I said, let's take that and make it look like it's in a sketchbook. And
0: okay.
1: Adam designs all our art. So he designed the Superbug logo, and then he wrote in cursive underneath it, Disturb the Comfortable, because we wanted it to look like a teenager's sketchbook where he was writing stuff. And we were waiting like 3 weeks. Like, the record was ready to go out. We were still waiting on to finish the artwork. And, he's a man of mystery, all respect. So he gave it to us, but he had Comfortable misspelled wrong on it.
0: Oh no.
1: And I was just like, whatever. I just want to put it out there. It'll make it seem more juvenile. So be it. And I was going to buy a page advertisement in Paper Jam. So Sheila and Tony, great people up there. And Sheila pointed it out. She's like, you know that Comfortable's misspelled. And I'm like, yeah, I was going to roll with it, whatever. And thank you, Sheila. She had the software to be able to go in and chop the letter that was wrong.
0: Okay.
1: Which was perfect. She's like, here. And she also helped out. She put the three-ring binder kind of look through the middle of it. So,
0: oh, wow.
1: Shout out to Sheila for all her help, because we would have put something out there. And, you know, in all honesty, probably just look dumb. And I don't blame Adam for this. It's my impatience, because I just wanted to get it out there.
0: Right.
1: I didn't have the patience to be like, dude, can you redo this and this and that? We were so excited to get it out.
0: Yeah.
1: You know?
0: Yeah.
1: But now it's a pretty funny band joke, you know, inside joke. We got a good chuckle out of it.
0: Well, now I'm just also curious. How do you remember how Comfortable was spelled? How it was
1: I know exactly how it was. C-O-M-P-F-O-R-T-A-B-L.
0: Comfortable.
1: Comfortable.
0: Comfortable.
1: But it was in cursive. So who knows if the kids these days even know how to read that sort of thing. Am I right? But
0: true.
1: So but I was just going to let it go, because I'm like, all right, well, you know, it's a 15-year-old. He doesn't pay attention in class, and he don't know how to spell nothing. but thank you, Sheila, for having the time and effort to correct that for me. Unpaid. I feel bad. I should have given her credit or something, but it's not like we've got, you know, records out there. So that was kind of funny. It's a good interband joke now.
0: Yeah.
1: But all respect to Adam for his artistic ability. He comes up with some cool stuff.
0: Yeah. Excellent. Excellent. So the album, it's out, but do you have digital copies? Sorry, do you have physical copies, or is it just digital at this point? Or?
1: Just digital. We did a run of vinyl for the last one, but in all honesty, we really didn't sell a whole bunch of them. A lot of them just became business cards.
0: Okay.
1: If we played a place or wanted to play a place, it's like, here, check us out.
0: Gotcha.
1: We've still got a box of 50 of them sitting there that we're going to be selling at gigs and stuff.
0: Of CDs or vinyl?
1: No, vinyl.
0: Oh, vinyl.
1: As I mentioned the last time,
0: wow.
1: CDs are passe. I ain't about that. I would go cassette before CD. Fight me on it. I don't care. I'll stand behind that. We'd love to do a vinyl run, but to spend $1,200 for nothing, we would rather have that money to go into the studio to do our next record. I mean, we've got another 18 songs we haven't recorded.
0: Yeah.
1: And we're constantly writing.
0: Wow.
1: Yeah.
0: Wow.
1: We've got a couple in the can just to work on too. So
0: no kidding.
1: Yeah. It just flows from us.
0: Yeah.
1: It's real easy.
0: No wonder you don't have to do covers anymore. You got a lot of music.
1: That's the thing. We want to squeeze it all in. And I don't think there's a song we have that's like, ugh, we have to play that one.
0: Right.
1: Well, maybe Parker, because some of the stuff on drums, if he's tired, it's going to be a drag for him. Yeah. We've got a lot of pace on some of the stuff.
0: Right.
2: Almost all of them.
1: Yeah. Like, we hadn't played much for about a month just because, you know, it's people had stuff to do, and it's not a, we're kind of learning as we've been a band now that what works best for us. We're trying to keep it to 1 gig a month.
0: Yeah.
1: You know, regular practice, of course, but everybody had vacation. So we took about 3 weeks to a month off.
0: Yeah.
1: And then just playing for the first time the other night, I was like, holy crap. Like, there's no song you can take off. Like, this is not easy stuff to do.
0: Yeah.
1: And the pace is there, but that's cool. You know,
0: that's a good problem to have. Yeah,
1: exactly. It's still very exciting to play anything.
0: Yeah.
1: You know what I mean?
0: Oh, that's excellent. Mm-hmm. That's excellent. How long have you guys been around now?
1: 5 years since I joined the band.
0: 5 years.
2: That long?
1: Yeah.
2: Wow.
0: 5 years since you joined. That's right. So there was Superbug before Reeb.
1: Yes.
2: Correct.
0: Ah.
2: What? Four years?
1: Yeah. Pine Tree Riot.
2: Pine Tree Riot.
1: Yep. Shout out to Rick.
2: Yeah.
0: Well, that was the before Superbug. It was Pine Tree Riot.
2: Yeah. It was me, Adam, and Worm.
0: Okay.
2: And then our guitarist Rick.
0: Okay.
2: And then he decided he wanted to do other things. So.
0: Okay.
2: Reeb came on and. Then we became Superbug.
0: Oh, I gotcha.
1: And
0: I
1: had been playing for 30 years with Dent, which we still play with.
0: Oh, wow.
1: So yeah, I'm Parker and I are both juggling two bands right now.
0: Yeah.
1: Superbug's the main one, of course. But you know, it's great to have that creative outlet.
0: Yeah.
1: If I write something and I get two rhythm sections to try it out with.
0: That's true.
1: So it's kind of cool.
0: That is true.
1: And sometimes it's surprising which one works with which one.
0: Right.
1: But it's a luxury. And yeah. I mean, and both rhythm sections are stellar. So it's pretty grad.
0: Oh, that's excellent. Dent, you've played with for a long time?
1: Since high school. Yeah.
0: No kidding.
1: We've got two records out on iTunes and Spotify. Yeah.
0: Oh, wow.
1: Yeah, we've been playing. We played 5 gigs last year. We played 2 this year.
0: Yeah.
1: We played the Backwoods Metal Fest at Henniker Brewing Company.
0: Nice.
1: And that's the other thing with us. We've been playing with doom metal bands like Superbug, we've also played with the jam bands. I mean, we've got a wide swath of you know, genres we can kind of fit in with and co-mingle with.
0: That's true. Yeah, it's
1: really cool. Like the pig with the Milford Pig Roast. Yeah, I mean, it was all like Witch Spire and Hobo Wizard and Proelium and all these, you know, that kind of stuff.
0: Yeah.
1: And then we came up and I thought it was great because I don't know about you, but if I go to a show or a festival, I don't want to hear 8 of the same thing.
0: Same. I'm the same way.
1: Give me something that's different.
0: Absolutely.
1: But yeah, it was super fun doing that.
0: Oh, that's cool.
1: We're happy to be anywhere.
0: You know? Yeah. I can see how you guys would fit in different places, which is good.
1: Yeah. And hilariously, on the 13th, we're going to be playing like our local community music spotlight on Thursday night, you know, where the elderly folks bring their lawn chairs and sit down, and Superbug's playing that. So we're really excited because our hometown, Hillsboro, you know, growing up there as a teenager, this is the sort of thing you really wanted to do.
0: Right.
1: And the fact that they actually asked us to do it is mind blowing.
0: Oh, that's very cool.
1: Well, because, you know, 4 years ago now, we played the big Summerfest there and they threw us off the stage.
0: Whoa, I gotta hear this story. What happened?
1: It's our street cred. So
2: there's a can of worms.
0: Yeah,
1: it's super funny. So the first issue was we bought a brand new a mixer.
0: Yeah.
1: And we tested it out in my yard and thought we had our levels set. Like, oh, this will be perfect.
0: Right.
1: So we went to the ball field and set up on stage and we began playing. And we were so loud that vendors across the field, you had to yell just to order food from them.
0: Okay.
1: So after about 2 songs, they came over and they're like, you need to cut your volume in half.
0: Yeah.
1: Which we did, and we were cool with it. But in all honesty, we were pretty green. That was like one of our first gigs. And so Worm said the F-bomb a few too many times.
0: Uh-oh.
1: Now, keep in mind, this is a family event.
0: Right.
1: So it was kind of... But the funny thing is, we made it through our whole set. We had one song left, which we did a cover of War Pigs.
0: Yeah.
1: And they just like, no, you got to go. And we were heroes of the beer tent right next door. They loved us. And a lot of people did dig us. But yeah, the organizers, they weren't too fond of that. Looking back on it, they were right, 100%.
0: Sure.
1: You know, there's artistic integrity, and I know you want to... Now we can play spots and censor ourselves a bit more. We've learned. We've made progress.
0: Yeah.
1: But it makes for a great street cred punk rock story.
0: You know,
1: they threw us off at the Summerfest.
0: Oh, wow. Yeah. Oh, that's cool.
1: The fact that we're playing the community square this year,
0: right?
1: It's pretty hilarious.
0: Yeah.
1: But, you know, if any of you Hillsboro folk are listening, it's going to be a clean show.
0: Okay.
1: We are going to
2: radio
1: rock
2: edit.
1: Yeah. We're going to rock your socks off, but there'll be no bad words.
0: Right. Well, very good. Very good. And when is that?
1: August 13th.
0: August 13th.
1: Thursday night. I'm not sure if it's at 6 or 7, but we'll post it on our socials.
0: Yeah.
1: But we're really excited for that.
0: Yeah.
1: Those are the type of gigs that when I drive by and see another band doing it, it's like, well, how come we're not doing that? But we're not really background music, too.
0: Right.
1: But the weird part is Pembroke City Limits showed us that we could be.
0: True.
1: So
0: Shout
1: out to Rob again.
0: Yeah. Absolutely. I'm sure we talked about this last time, but where does the name Superbug come from?
1: Well, I have I think we did talk about it. I have a vintage Richard Nixon poster.
0: Oh, yes,
1: from the
0: 70s. Yes.
1: Yeah. And it said Superbug at the bottom. And one of our number one fan, shout out to Money, he was over and we were thinking of names and he's like, well, just how about Superbug? And we're like, okay. So yeah, that's it.
0: Yeah. If you're just joining us, we have Reeb and Parker here from Superbug with us in studio. Why did it say Superbug at the bottom of the Richard Nixon poster? What am I missing?
1: Oh, if I showed you the poster, because it had like a, it was called the Bug Booth, and it had him with headphones on, like he was bugging the Democratic National Convention.
0: Oh, right, right, right. Okay. Yeah, right, right. Yeah, that makes sense now. Yeah. Yep. Yeah.
1: So we kind of, he took it from that, and I was like, oh, that's a great idea.
0: Yeah. No, that is that, that is a great idea. I do remember we talked about Hesitation Jelly and why the album, the other album was called Hesitation Jelly, and that's a fun story, too. My dad got a kick out of that one.
1: Oh, that's hilarious.
0: But absolutely. Well, we should play another song. Let's see. Of the three, you sent me three, right?
1: Yep.
0: I think the, what didn't we play yet? Oh.
1: Eternal Youth.
0: Eternal Youth. Yeah. Tell me about this one.
1: Well, we, I think we went through a bit of a rush phase, and one of the songs on the record, Time, it's called Taste for the Medicine. It's got three different time signatures in it, and we like the abrupt changes. I'm a huge Strokes fan.
0: Yeah.
1: I love abrupt changes. I love parts that are fighting against each other. But this one's almost like, I don't know, ADHD, because it's going from one pace to another. It jumps around a lot, you know, in tempo-wise and just riff-wise. It actually started as another entire song that it's one of the only ones we just couldn't get to work, I'd say.
2: Yeah. And
0: oh, really?
2: The transitions were, you know, how do we transition from one part to the next?
1: Yeah, because you're going from like a slow to a fast part. So we had to figure all that out. Yeah, what was it? So I took the riffs that I liked from the song, and I was going back through my phone, and the verse riff that's quiet, I had found that I just made a recording of it laying around.
0: Yeah.
1: And I'm like, all right, well, that's in D2. Maybe I could put that in the middle of it. And then it was just a matter of, like Parker said, getting in and out of the changes.
0: Yeah.
1: And this one's super cool. It's live first take, guys, you know, so.
0: Yeah.
2: And it's a banger.
1: It is a banger. And they had to do some adjustment to the drums at the beginning. In the studio, because his kit was a little bit higher pitched than what we normally have.
0: Okay.
1: So they didn't, it didn't sound right.
2: Sounded a little thin.
1: But yeah. Dave used his studio magic to kind of make them sound bigger than they were.
0: Yeah.
1: And it's pretty cool. My inspiration for the intro was Over the Mountain by Ozzy.
0: Oh, yeah. Yeah. Yeah.
1: So Parker did, you know, something along those lines. I wouldn't say it was a direct copy, but that was for me to go, this is what I'm looking for. And then, you know, so he was able to do that. And, yeah, it's pretty cool. I don't have any other. Oh wait, let me Parker or not? I'm sorry, Parker. Worm did tell me what the words were about. So if you would like, I could share that with you.
0: Yeah, absolutely.
1: Because I tried to be prepared and ask his opinion on this stuff instead of just assuming.
0: Right.
1: So let's see. Eternal Youth is about the awakening of realizing that just being alive should be celebrated. Who knew that Worm was such a hippie?
0: Well, that's a good message. I like that.
2: Great message.
0: I like that. Absolutely. All right, let's give this a spin. The track is Eternal Youth. It's from the album Disturb the Comfortable, brand new from Superbug. Here we go.

0: It's so good. That is a banger. Eternal Youth, the band, is a Superbug, and we've got one half of Superbug here with us in studio. We have Reeb and Parker here with us, and yeah, that was a good choice. I like that one a lot.
1: We're fans. One a lot.
0: Absolutely. I'm still amazed that you were able to record the album so quickly. That is incredible. Yeah, if you are just joining us, we've got the guys here talking about the new album, Disturb the Comfortable. And yeah, I was looking at the artwork too while that was playing. I really like that. So there's a 15-year-old who did that?
1: No, we wanted it to make it look like that. Was it Dave? What's his name that did the drawing?
2: Oh, Mark. Mark Seymour did the drawing.
0: Oh, okay.
2: On the bottom.
1: Yeah, we were playing. Yeah.
0: So he is not 15.
1: No, we were playing in Worm's She Shed in his backyard.
0: Yeah.
1: Just for like an outdoor party, and the guy just drew us while we were doing it. And to me, it was very flattering. I thought it was super cool.
0: Yeah.
1: So yeah, I always wanted to do something with that. We were gonna have it as the art on the back of our first record, but you know, it just made it more complicated. So we used it for this.
0: Yeah, absolutely. How long did the first record take? I mean, obviously this one was so quick, but...
1: That was about 10 hours. No, 7 hours.
0: Really? Yeah. That's still really fast.
1: Yeah. Well, this one, we recorded the vocals live in the room on this one.
0: Yeah. Yep.
1: That one, we did the tracks and overdubbed them.
0: Oh,
1: so
0: okay.
1: The only thing we overdubbed on this was the background vocals.
0: Okay.
1: So, yeah. And it's funny because if you listen to a song called Disturb the Comfortable, at the end... You can really hear Worm's voice breaking up because it's a part that I usually sing and he comes in on. But because we were recording it live, he ended up doing that whole part.
0: Yeah.
1: And I'm like, nah, dude, it's fine. Just leave it. You know?
0: Yeah.
1: Because
0: if
1: you can recall like Territorial Pissings by Nirvana, the end of that where Kurt's screaming and you can just hear his voice shredding. I mean, that'll just send chills up your spine. It's so cool.
0: Oh, absolutely. Yeah. Absolutely. Do you guys, is there any live video of you guys performing from any of these shows?
1: Yeah. If you go on, I think the only
2: Facebook, YouTube.
1: Yeah, the full shows that we have, probably old ones from like Area 23, but you can find, if you go to YouTube and type in Superbug stuff, we just threw one up for Market Days, Gray on Sunday. We just recently got a GoPro.
0: Yeah.
1: So we're going to be working on doing more shows to put it out there, but.
0: Yeah.
1: Usually if we have a gig, if I can get one good song for content, I'm happy.
0: Yeah.
1: And yeah, so.
2: But Gray on Sunday.
1: Yeah.
2: Market Days.
1: That was a good one. That was just from a couple weeks ago. But if you go to, I guess my page, Reeb Grady on YouTube, you can find some Superbug stuff there. If you go on our social, Superbug NH on Instagram and also on Facebook, we've got a bunch of stuff there. And then also come out to shows. We've got some, like I said, we're booked through November, one show a month.
0: Excellent.
1: At least anyway. So we got, let's see. You want us to go over some upcoming stuff?
0: Go for it. Yeah. Yeah. We got time. Yeah.
1: All right. Yeah. I'll flex on that. Whatever. So we got the Butler Park thing in Hillsboro on August 13th, which is going to be a hoot. We spoke on that earlier. And then on September 4th, we're going to be playing at the State House in Concord for the Friday Night Music Series, original music series in Concord.
0: Oh, wow.
1: So we're going to play there a couple hours.
0: Okay.
1: All original stuff. And then on the 25th of September, we're going to be playing Henniker Brewing Company from 6 to 8. That's a Friday night. And then we've got Pembroke City Limits coming up, I believe it's
2: 17th.
1: October 17th. Yep. Yeah, and then November 28th, we've got a gig. It's going to be in Concord. It hasn't been officially nailed down yet. I don't want to ruin the announcement.
0: Okay.
1: Look out for that. We should be doing that as well.
0: Yeah.
1: So those are the upcoming gigs. And I'd also like to shout out George at the Hawk, 104.9.
0: Yeah.
1: He's been playing Invasive Species off the first record for almost 2 years now.
0: Oh, wow.
1: Yeah, it's in the regular rotation on the Sunday night, you know, hometown spotlight.
0: Excellent.
1: So thank you, George. And he also played Daily Grind off the new record.
0: Oh, no kidding.
1: And I think Humanity off the last record, too. And also The Takeover, they played At This Moment recently.
0: Oh, really?
1: Yeah, that was kind of funny. At work, you know, a guy came in and to do some safety training.
0: Yeah.
1: And we got to talk, and he had a radio show. So, you know, network, and hey, I got a band, blah, blah, blah.
0: Hell yeah.
1: So he threw something on, and that's super fun. But, yeah, those are the upcoming gigs we get. Stay tuned for more. Like I said, we're trying to keep it to one a month because... I would say last year in particular, we were pretty busy and I didn't realize it until I looked at a Facebook post, like memories, our list of upcoming gigs. And it was like, dang, we were like working every weekend last summer. It felt like, I'm like, no wonder my wife was so mad. So I think all of us, we found a happy medium, a gig a month, you know?
0: Yeah.
1: Because last year it was more like, hey, they want us to play. Holy cow. Let's go do it.
0: Yep.
1: Now we can be like, no, you know, we just don't have time for it or whatever.
0: Pick your spots.
1: Yeah. We're like getting paid gigs regularly now and it's super exciting.
0: That's great.
1: Well, because we just play to go into the studio. And that's the kind of the new model. Because, you know, my thought to these guys, and I told them, if any of you don't feel like doing this anymore, I'll foot the bill. Let's go to the studio and record the songs. I don't want them to go away.
0: Right.
1: You know, I want to keep them. Because how many bands you've been in where you had a great original song?
0: Oh, God.
1: You didn't record it, and it's just lost to history. You
0: heartbreaking.
1: Know? Yeah.
0: Yeah,
1: I agree. So that's, I mean, we're all into it, but I just try and reinforce that. Listen, if you don't want to do it, to heck with it. Let's go to the studio and record them.
0: Right.
1: And get them out there just so they don't get lost to the, you know, history or whatever.
0: Yep. Yep. Absolutely. I have songs from bands I've played in that will just randomly pop into my head where I'll think, I wish I had a recording of that.
1: Mm-hmm.
0: It's very, very frustrating.
1: Well, I agree, but it's cool too. Cause sometimes I had like maybe something I wrote 10 years ago for Dent that didn't work. We couldn't make it happen.
0: Yeah.
1: But now I can try it with Superbug.
0: Yeah.
1: So, you know, those things are good. And I mean, on the first record, there's a song called Views that originally I was playing in like 1993 with my old high school band, Uncle Sluff.
0: Yeah.
1: You know, and so it was cool to get that on record somewhere.
0: Yeah.
1: And the guy who wrote the lyrics is no longer with us either. So, you know, he can't claim them.
0: Right.
1: They're mine now. It's copywritten under me.
0: There you go. You know? There you go.
1: Or us. I didn't even write the bass riff. Shout out to Charlie Acorn. That's a great riff.
0: Okay.
1: But yeah. I'm gonna get libelous here.
0: His estate will come after you.
1: Yeah, right. You ain't kidding. But yeah, this is also cool stuff for us because we got new gear. I mean, Parker got a fancy new kit. Yeah. So it's just pretty. It's good to be Superbug. We're pretty happy right now.
0: Good. Yeah. Good.
2: I have a big lug wig and a small lug wig.
0: Yeah. Excellent. Good. Excellent. Excellent.
1: And I think if you ask my wife, I have more guitars than is humanly needed. You know, necessary.
0: Every guitar player has got to have more guitars.
1: Thank you for justifying that. Now I feel better about
0: myself. It's a rule.
1: I agree.
0: It's a rule. Yeah.
1: You know, they look great in the case, you know?
0: Yeah. How many? Now I'm curious. How many do you have?
1: Probably 14.
0: Oh, geez.
1: Yeah. And I've probably got.
0: Oh, she might have a point.
1: Yeah, I know. And then I've probably got $7,000 worth of effects pedals just sitting on the shelf.
0: Good Lord.
1: Because I don't use much on my board, you know?
0: Yeah.
1: I use like two pedals and that's it.
0: Yeah.
1: But the sad part is recently I got one of those Jamascus Squire Jazzmasters I've been looking at for 15 years, and I'm so embarrassed that all I want to play is this $400 guitar.
0: Yeah.
1: And it might be my best guitar, and I've got, you know, $2,500 guitars or whatever,
0: right?
1: But they don't stay in tune as well. They don't sound as good.
0: Huh.
1: I'm blown away, but I'm embarrassed because you know I don't want to be caught dead on stage playing a Squire, you know. But it's awesome, so
0: yeah.
1: I'm really torn. Like, you know,
0: yeah,
1: I'm probably gonna play it because I love it. Like, since I got it, I haven't been able to put it down.
0: Okay,
1: yeah,
0: yeah,
1: oh, because I love it. Like, since I got it, I haven't.

0: Superbug NH. My name is Reeb Grady. Feel free to follow me. We got my homeboy Parker over here. Follow him. But yeah, you should be easy to search and find us on there.
1: Yeah, absolutely. And of course, the new album is great, Disturb the Comfortable. And what can you tell us about, so I technically can't say, so it's funny. So the last song we're going to play, ironically, the title has a swear in it, so we can't say the title on the air, but the lyrics don't have any swears.
0: Yeah, we call it No BS.
1: No BS, yeah, we can say that.
0: But yeah, no swears. This one, if those of you nerds out there that want to listen to it, listen to the verse, because it's almost like Adam is taking the bass player, is taking a traditional guitar kind of role. And me, I'm just playing staccato one note kind of guitar things on the low strings.
1: Yeah.
0: Kind of what the bass would normally do. So I think it's kind of a cool little mixture there.
1: Yeah.
0: And then to be really nerdy, during the solo part, basically for the, it's four times through, but the first two, I'll play the fifth and he'll play the root note. And then we switch it. He'll play the root note and I'll play the fifth.
1: Okay.
0: And it's the same riff. Stuff nobody notices, but it makes us feel like we're all smart or something.
1: Right. No, that's cool.
0: Yeah.
1: That's cool. I like it. Reeb and Parker, guys, thank you again so much for joining
0: us.
2: Thank you for having us.
1: Absolutely. 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We've got listeners all over the place, and I'm very appreciative and grateful for that. So thank you all. And we will leave you with this. This is, we'll call it No BS, and the band is Superbug.
0: Yeah.
1: Guys, thanks again.
0: Thank you.

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for, I don't know, off and on a couple of weeks here and there, and I get settled in on things. So I'm going to play tonight a whole over there, the women local New Hampshire artists, things that are going on around the state, all kinds of fun stuff. So I hope you hang and listen to me from 6 to 7 tonight. Oh, man, a lot of great music been going on. You know, I've been talking a lot about Pembroke City Limits up there. But we also have Forum Punk up there in Seneca. I don't know if it's Kirk McNeil's new location. You've got to check that out. You've got to check Oddball Brewery out up in Seneca. All kinds of great things. Look at the Owl's Nest in Fort Hampton over the week. Boy, something else. What a beautiful place. Saw some real good music. Anyways, here we are, 95.3 FM, WNMA, listen, granted state of mind, and I figured, you know, slow groove it down just a little bit, slow down, because I'm in the mood for the mayor of hesitation, Mr. Paul Driscoll.

night, just running through the dark, with a cane and a pocket knife. But I'm squalling in the city, and every breakdown is a worry I set free, and they become sweet melodies.

Right. Check that out, Ran. That's from Fatma, and she's from Manchester, New Hampshire. She has a brand new album out called Therapy. She played up at our joint in Pembroke, I want to say last Thursday night. She had a CD release party up there, so that went really good. So that's a great song by Fatma, and that was the mayor of Hesitation, Paul Driscoll. He comes from New Hampshire as well. I really love his music. Everybody, Granite State of Mind here, 95.3 FM, WMNH, Manchester's only downtown radio station, kicking it down here on a Wednesday night, just getting some recording in so I don't miss the show. The Granite State of Mind music series is going to be up and running where we have the live audiences in here all the time, but we're going to be doing it up at Pembroke City Limits, doing it as we did in the barn last summer. So we're getting there step by step. Man, let's get back to the music. We got Dusty Gray here with a song called The Loathsome Heroes right here on Granite State of Mind.

Oh, look at that there, Dusty Gray, my good, good buddy. That's from the Dusty Gray Band, I think 2014, 2015 album, When the Rain Comes Down. Dusty had a lot of success right there with them, and he's doing great. Everybody, Granite State of Mind here, 95.3 FM, WMNH, man, down here in studio, rocking and rolling, trying to keep things going, playing some of the best artists all around the state. That's what I'm doing. No live in-studio performances, but no shortage of live music going on, man. All around the Queen City, all around southern New Hampshire, way up into the White Mountains and beyond. All right, let's keep the music going. You heard of the Honeybees. They're a real cool little, I think a three-piece trio. They're going to be playing at our spot this Friday night. They're going to be doing a set. So let's hear them, man. Sweet, sweet baby.

Well, those two are never alone. That's Scott and Betsy Heron. They make up Green Heron, and that's a fantastic song right there, man. You listen to Granite State of Mind here. I played a song by the Honeybees, but I don't think that that's the Honeybees that are going to be playing at Pembroke City Limits this Friday night. Could be. Not sure. Two different bands of Honeybees quite possibly could happen. Anyways, I'm your host, Rob Azevedo. 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We're Manchester's only downtown radio station. We are home of Pete White in the morning. We are home of Retro Spectrum Radio on Friday nights. Saturday, you got Matt Connerton's Unleashed. And then on Sunday, you got Off the Mark. And then a whole bunch of different great shows down here at a great, great station. Everybody asks me about WMNH 95.3 local radio. And I just say I'm lucky to be part of one of the best talk, music, local shows, I think. I mean, and I would never leave it unless I'm thrown out the door. Anyways, this Saturday, we got a John Prine tribute show going on up at Pembroke City Limits. And starting the show off is a good buddy of mine. He comes from Nashville by way of New Hampshire. His name's Eli Autry, and this is his song, Tattooed Angel.

Milwaukee, hello at Kiki. I just stepped down from the airplane when I heard her say, whack a whack a nuka-licka, whack a whack a nuka-licka, would you like a lay? Hey, let's talk dirty in Hawaii, whisper in my ear, kick a pooka maka wawahini.

0: Well, I bought a lot of junk with my moolah, and I sent it to the folks back home. I never had a chance to dance a hula. Well, I guess I should have known. When you start talking to the sweet wahini, walking in the pale moonlight, Okanoka, what I said, a knock-a-rocker, sis-boom-bockers, hope I said it right.
1: Oh,
0: let's talk dirty in Hawaiian, a whisper in my ear. Kick-a-poop-a-maka-wa-wahini are the words I long to hear. Lay your coconut on my tiki,

0: the very fun, the very creative, and the very passed away John Prine, man. But his music lives on forever. I know Saturday night up at Pembroke City Limits, we're going to be doing I think we have about 15 songs and about 6 different artists just paying tribute to Prine. So if you're in the area, swing on by. Everybody, 95.3 FM, WMNH. I got that big bird right in front of my face and this big television screen. I love it. If I seem a little low-toned, it's because I am. I'm here recording, but we have MMTV going on, recording as well. A lot of things going on. It's a big metropolis down here on the canal, 119. Come see us sometime. It's the old bus station. All right, a couple quick shots right here of songs that aren't local, but I just love these tunes. Right here, Zach Bryan, Motorcycle Drive-By.
1: One, two, three, four, one, two.

Oh, yeah. The great Blondie, of course, right there with Denise. That song, I always liked. I wasn't a huge Blondie fan, but Adam Clayton of U2, the bassist there, he's got a great show on Spotify. No, it's on satellite radio. And he picks eras of music to just dig into. And he was talking about CBGBs the other night, too. He was playing a bunch of cuts from, you know, the inception of CBGBs and some of the bands that were there. And that song popped on, and I kind of fell in love with it. Everybody, Granite State of Mind here, 95.3 FM, WMNH. We are Manchester's only downtown radio station. And we are here live at the canal, recording for you for Friday night. Everybody, up at our place in Pembroke, we also have been doing a Jazz Sunday, which we had our first one this past week. Simply beautiful. Gary Smith, who plays in a bunch of different bands in the area, he does jazz. He plays with the Flamingos. He's been on Connerton's show. He's been on my show. He's a really great guy, and he had this artist that came in. She was from Louisiana. Her name spaces me, but she sang just like the great Billie Holiday. So we might as well pay tribute.

Great song right there. One Kiss Before I Go. Couldn't we all use that, man? That is Ryan Adams, man, when he used to kick it. I don't know what Ryan Adams is up these days, but I know he was making a lot of good music. And then he got smoked out of society for some things he said, did, actions he committed. So whatever, he's going to come back, make some great music. Granite State of Mind here, 95.3 FM. Hey, up at Panucci's in Concord this Saturday night, I think there's a real good show going on. You got the Regals, who have been on this show before, really good artists right there. And then you have Will Hatch also playing, and they're opening up for an Eliza Thorne. I don't know anything about her, but I was interested, so I just punched her up. So let's hear a song by her called, should we do Alibi or Nightlife? Alibi or Nightlife? Alibi.

0: Yeah, man. Let's give it up for Temple Mountain right there here on Granite State of Mind. That's a local dude. I think he lives out in the Peterborough area. He's been on my show, and I know he's been on Matt Connerton's Unleashed quite a bit. So really, really good guy right there. That's Temple Mountain and Eliza Thorne. I'm a fan. That's really good stuff. If I was available Saturday, I'd get my keister up to Panucci's up in Concord. Go check her out. Go check Hatch out. And go check the Regals. Everybody, Granite State of Mind here, 95.3 FM. You know what I do? I feel so darn good.
1: I do. The mistrust.
0: Oh, not for that. That's what you call stepping on your face, right?

Well, that's the way to go right there, everybody. I want to thank you for listening to Granite State of Mind. That's Richard Thompson, by the way, there. And you know what, man? This has going to be a great show. I love playing all these artists here. Great artists from around the state. Green Heron to, you know, Eli Autry and everybody else. But, you know, it's Friday night in Manchester. You know what we say here? Down on the canal, don't drive drunk. Don't get in any fist fights. God's sakes, Manchester, lay off that needle. You're too damn good for it. We'll see you next week.

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